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3: Good morning, beloved GCF Church family. Grace to you and peace from God our Father and the Lord Jesus Christ. Beloved, we are here gathered to worship our God, to pay homage to Him, to bow down before His throne of grace. Whether you are here joining us with a spirit full of praise or with a heavy heart, weighed down by problems, it is right to fix our eyes on the Lord, the living God who is with us. God's word teaches us to worship God no matter our circumstances.

0: circumstances. Listen to Psalm 57, verse 5. Be exalted, O God, above the heavens. Let your glory be over all the earth. One might think that the writer of those words was experiencing prosperity and peace. Not so. The psalmist David was being hunted by his enemies who wanted to kill him. He was facing death. In the previous verse, he described his enemies metaphorically. I am surrounded by fierce lions who greedily devour human prey, whose teeth pierce like spears and arrows, and whose tongues cut like swords. And yet, David would exclaim, be exalted, O God, above the heavens. Be your glory be over all the earth. David wanted to exalt God even in his personal situation. He trusted and praised God even in his dire circumstance. For us gathered here, the implication is clear. We are invited to shift our perspective from the chaos of our world and predicaments to focus on God, who is infinitely greater than our problems. Let us exalt God and worship Him. Let us declare to our souls and to Him, be exalted, O God, above the heavens. Let your glory be over all the earth. Let us bow and commit this time to the Lord in prayer. Heavenly Father, we humble ourselves before your greatness. We ask that you would inhabit the praises of your people today. Open our hearts to receive your word, and may our worship be a sweet-smelling sacrifice that honors your name above the heavens. For we pray this in Jesus' name. And all God's people say, amen. Beloved, it's now time to read God's word together. We continue in our series on the book of Jonah, our God of relentless. Verses 1 through 10. In our Pew Bibles, it is found on page 935. In reverence to the reading of God's word, may I request that you please stand and let us read aloud Jonah chapter 1, verses 7 through 10. And they said to one another, come, let us cast lots, that we may know on whose account this evil has come upon us. So they cast lots, and the lot fell on Jonah. And then they said to him, tell us on whose account this evil has come upon us. Why is your occupation? And where do you come from? What is your country? And of what people are you? And he said to them, I am a Hebrew, and I fear the Lord, the God of heaven, who made the sea and dry land. Then the men were exceedingly afraid and said to him, what is this that you have done? For the men knew that he was fleeing from the presence of the Lord, because he had told them. This is God's inerrant, infallible, and everlasting word. You may be seated. It is my honor to introduce our preacher this morning. He has been involved in the men's ministry. He has also served as the chairman of the board of elders. He was recently commissioned as our GCF church planting pastor. Please welcome to the pulpit Pastor Abe Gaspar.
1: Good morning, beloved. It's a blessing to stand here before you. Pastor Larry will be preaching in GCF Santa Rosa as they celebrate their 20th year anniversary. So I was given the blessing of sharing the word to you and with you today. But let's remember our church in Santa Rosa for God's and thank God for His faithfulness over 20 years of their anniversary, and of course the message of Pastor Larry. We are still in the series on the book of Jonah, following the theme, Our God of Relentless Grace. Our message today is really a sequel to last week's message, and so our title is going to be the same, How God Pursues a Runaway Servant, this time part two. Pastor Larry shared with us how God was pursuing Jonah, the one who disobeyed God right from the get-go. And today we will be looking at the subsequent passages so that we would see how the total picture is as to how God has been so gracious in leading His servant. But let me first lead us in an opening prayer. O most gracious God and Heavenly Father, thank you that you have brought us today in this place to hear your word, to study your word, O God. Will you prepare our hearts, Lord, so we will not just be hearers, but also doers. May we see ourselves in one way or another in the message that you will deliver to us today through the Holy Spirit. Will you speak to us in a very personal way, and also as a church, as your people, enable us to sense your very presence this morning in our midst. In Jesus' name we pray, amen. How many among us here know how to play chess? Can I see a show of hands? Chess, the board game. So quite a number. You know, during our time, when you are a chess player or you play chess, you're usually considered among the intellectuals. So let me ask that question again. How many among you here know how to play chess? You're very kind. Now, at least I hope we have a little bit of understanding of how the logic of the game is. So picture yourself at a chess game. You're playing with someone who's quite experienced, quite good at it. And now you see that he tries to attack you, your queen, and your important pieces of your chess. But you've been able to maneuver somehow. You saw a way out. You're moving out of his line of attack, thinking that you are in control. Yet suddenly, in one fell swoop, you realize at the turn of events that every step that you have taken, every move that you have made, or every piece of the puzzle, or a piece of the chess, I should say, that you've gobbled up along the way, all led you right into a trap. Checkmate. So perfectly set up by the Grand Master. Now Jonah thought that he was making his good moves, running away from God, dodging God's command that he goes to Nineveh. But God, the great Grand Master, launches a massive pursuit to rescue a runaway servant. As a way of introduction, when the servant of God takes a detour and disobeys, God's sovereign grace will surely pursue him and will not leave him to his own devices. God can orchestrate chances, nature, the circumstances to lead his servant back on the path of obedience. But God does something more than that. He does more than just retrieve his runaway servant. And that is what we are going to look at today as we continue to look at chapter 1, verse 7 to 10 of the book of Jonah. Let us quickly do a sort of a step back so that we understand what's going on here. From the get-go, God spoke to Jonah and gave him a commandment. The commandment was, you go to Nineveh and preach against it because their wickedness has reached God's ears. We know what Jonah did, right? Nineveh was to the north, while Tarshish, the place where Jonah decided to go, was about 2,500 miles away versus 500 miles. Notice, and I will not forget this anymore, as Pastor Larry showed us a couple of times, the map. We saw there how Jonah wanted to be so far away from the presence of God, or so he thought. That was more than 2,500 miles. Jonah thought that he was making progress in his Mediterranean cruise. Imagine with me, as if he was there enjoying the sun and the sea, drinking his mocktails perhaps, or some drink to relax himself. He thought he was getting away, but suddenly God sends a powerful wind that generated a storm that disrupted Jonah's tour, the Mediterranean. His tour suddenly becomes a nightmare. And all of the travelers and the sailors who were there were thrown into the same calamity. And they have never seen such a calamity because these sailors have been so experienced. But this calamity was different, all because of the great idea of Jonah of running away from God. Everyone suffered. And so the captain did a roll call. He talked to everyone and said, "You call to your own gods. You pray. Perhaps the gods up there will save us from our calamity." But he saw that there was someone missing in the registry. And that one was Jonah. He found Jonah right there at the bottom of the ship, at the lower deck. And what was he doing? Sleeping. Please don't do that to me, okay? So Jonah, the person that we used to associate, we always associate with the great fish, we can now associate him with sleeping as well. He was sleeping. Imagine how you can sleep when you are you claim to be a God-fearing man, and yet he was sleeping there. But the captain would not be stopped, so he calls him and says, "You go and pray. Perhaps the God will save us." Well, understandably, anyone who is running away from God, the last thing you would see him do is to pray. But the action shifts very quickly, and that is what we're going to do. We are going to examine further, and this is where the story begins in verses 7 to 10. We have already read verses 7 to 10, but let me capture each verse with one word. You know, here in GCF, we'd like keywords, like alliteration. So verse 7, the keyword there is the casting of lots. We read it, right? So they cast lots in order to find out who is the culprit, who is the one who's causing all of this. Verse 8, after casting lots and they found out it was Jonah, this was the confrontation. They go to Jonah and confront him. They have a conversation, a serious conversation. Verse 9 is when Jonah finally admits. He admits who he is, what he does. And of course, it says who the God that he worshiped. This is the confession. So verse 9 is confession, casting of lots, confrontation, confession. And finally, we're still part of that confession. We will look at this, and I'm going to leave the last word to you later on as we look at the passage more deeply. And this is going to be beautiful, believe you me. Let's now look at the two points that we can take out from this passage. The first point, you club verse 7 and 8 together, is what our first point is going to be, whereas verse 9 and 10 will be the second point. Now, very quickly, the first point is that God can ordain the ways and words of man, in other words, human activity, he can ordain in order to expose the guilt of his erring servant. Very straightforward. And we're going to look at that in detail. The second one will be from verses 9 to 10. And that is that God sovereignly ordains a servant's admission after being found out in order to testify and or turn his testimony into God's expression of grace, his compassion and his grace. So let's dive in at this point. Verse 7 says, "And they said to one another, 'Come and let us cast lots, that we may know on whose account this evil has come upon us.' And so they did, they cast lots. And the lot fell on Jonah." He was found out.
2: The storm continued to rage. The captain now shifts from prayer to pointing out who is the culprit. So in other words, God sovereignly directed, we shall find out, God sovereignly directed the outcome of the casting of lots, or man's ways, to expose Jonah's guilt. In other words, God has power, can wield power to direct the outcome of the ways of man to align with his purposes. You see, in the Old Testament, casting of lots was a sort of a divine exercise. People believe that only the gods have control over the outcomes of such practice. And therefore, if they would ask God, they would draw lots. The lots can be stone, where their names are probably written there, or sticks. The longest one that comes out is what is going to be the will of God. And God himself approved of this practice. He instructed his people to cast lots when they divided the promised land. Remember with Joshua? God also commanded them or instructed them to cast lots whenever the priests are going to be assigned to take care of serving in the tent of meeting or the tabernacle. And there are also other instances, like for example, when they were to offer animals. There will be two animals that will be offered. One will be set free, the scapegoat, and the other one will be slaughtered as a sacrifice. The scapegoat, of course, pictures our sin. When God forgives us, he releases our sin and forgets it forever. Whereas the other one will be the sacrifice for that sin. They also cast lots in order to choose which of the goats will be set free and which one will be sacrificed. And that's how it is. It was during that time. In fact, Proverbs 16 verse 33 says, the cast or the lot is cast into the lap, but its every decision is from the Lord. So when they cast lots, it was like a follow through to their prayer that their gods revealed to them who the sinner or who was the one who was causing all the calamity. And as we have learned, God can sovereignly direct the outcome of these man-made beliefs and practices, including casting of lots, in order to pursue his servant. Friends, when we take a detour as a child of God, when we take a detour from his purposes and his will, whatever reason it may be, let us keep in mind that he is omniscient, that he knows, and he is able to ordain the circumstances so that we come to our senses. But first, he knows. He knows where we are, what goes on in our mind. Yes, we can run, but we cannot hide. We can sleep like Jonah. But the moment you wake up, the Lord's presence is still there, pursuing us. Just like what David said in his prayer in Psalm 139, verse 7 to 10. David, reverently assuring himself of God's omnipresence, omnipotence, and omniscience, he said in verse 7, where shall I go from your spirit? Or where shall I flee from your presence? If I ascend to heaven, you are there. If I make my bed in Sheol, that is the place of dead, you are there. If I take the wings of the morning and dwell in the uttermost parts of the sea, as if to say, if I can, the moment I wake up in the morning, if I can fly away to the remotest part of the sea, verse 10 says, even there, your hand shall lead me. Your right hand shall hold me. God is omnipresent. He is omnipotent, and he's also omniscient. He knows everything. He knows what goes on in our minds even now. And he knows what's going to happen. And he can orchestrate the circumstances so that they align to the purpose of God. He also said in Scripture, not a sparrow will fall to the ground without his knowledge. He also said, the very hairs of your hair or of your head are all numbered. It's not just the total number, but each strand is numbered. So when it falls, he knows exactly that's 100,205 strand of hair. Well, some of us have less, so it's easier. You know, as you get older, for men, you know, this becomes a precious commodity. But don't worry, there's a way to handle that. Be positive. They say if you're losing hair, you're not really losing hair, you're gaining face. So Jonah was not so cool to think that he can escape the presence of God. And if he runs and hides, God can ordain all the things, human activity, even nature, as we saw last week, in order to lead his erring servant back to the right path. But let us take one aside for a moment and talk about casting of lots. Before you start thinking that casting of lots still can be a way to know the will of God. So is it still applicable today? Can you cast lots in order to know the will of God? But does God have power over the results of the casting of lots? Yes. So what is the right answer? Yes or no? Of course, the answer is no. The last time this was practiced in the New Testament was in Acts chapter 1, verse 26. And that was a time when they were looking for the replacement of Judas. And they cast lots and they got the name of Matthias. So if you're still doing that activity, maybe it can still work. But that was the last of it. The Bible says in Hebrews chapter 1, verse 1, God spoke in many ways to our fathers during the olden days. But today he has spoken through his Son, Jesus Christ. The prophets in the Old Testament, Jesus Christ, the new covenant, put them together. That's your scripture. So if you want to know the will of God, the first thing you go to is his word, the word of God. No flipping of coins. Don't even buy lotto tickets thinking that if I win, I will donate half of this to the church. God will be happy. When I was younger, a young Christian, I remember very distinctly one of the first few times that I attended we call it cell group during that time, growth group, D group. The very first lesson that I remember that stuck to me was, how do you know the will of God? There are four ways. I still remember. The first one, obviously, we talked about it already, is God's word. Anyone who lacks wisdom, let him ask. And God, who is generous with wisdom, he will certainly give you what you ask for. What would be the second one? The second one is an inner witness. Once the Lord speaks through his words, through you, he gives you that kind of peace that comes from the Holy Spirit. Peace. When we pray, actually, that's one thing that we are really looking for. It's not the answers to our prayers, but the peace that passes all understanding. So regardless of God's answer to your prayer, when he gives you the peace, you know that his presence abides. Now, so if you have the word of God, you have the inner witness, but still you want to make sure that this is God's will for you. The third one is you go seek a godly counsel. That's why it's important to be in a growth group, in a church, so you will be able to find people who will give you godly counsel. Don't take counsel just from anywhere else when you're talking about life and death. And not just life and death, but even life after death. The fourth one, my friend, is... The first one is God's word, inner witness, godly counsel. The fourth one is circumstances, casting of lots. No. The circumstances. Oh, but don't do it the other way around. Sometimes we, this must be the sign. The sign seems looks good. So you will go back up to the whole process and find the word that will support the circumstances. No. Don't look for the signs. Let those signs be a confirmation of what God already said in his word. In the case of Jonah, why did the storm come? Because there was a word of God and the circumstances that does not jibe. God was orchestrating all of this so that he goes back to his word. And his word is for him to go to Nineveh, not to Tarshish. Psalm 119 verse 105 says, your word is a lamp unto my feet and a light unto my path. Imagine for a moment, a lamp unto my feet as you're walking or as you're standing. That's your present. But he also gives you direction, a light unto my path. And the word of God is where you find many promises, but they are only true in Jesus Christ, in Christ. You can read the Bible if you don't have a relationship with Christ. Those are just going to be head knowledge. We have to be in Christ. And that's why 2 Corinthians chapter 1 verse 2 says, for all the promises of God find their yes in Christ. That is why it is through him that we utter our amen. In the name of Jesus, amen. To God for his glory. The Bible means nothing to anyone who has not given his life to Christ. Let's move on to verse 8. God sovereignly governed the sailors' confrontation. So after the casting of lots, there was this confrontation. And I just captured it very subtly with man's words, so that this confrontation will leave his servant with no other choice but to admit to his transgression. But let me say on the get-go that whenever you have confrontation with anyone, it doesn't mean here that that's God's going to put words in your mouth. Because not everything that we say are things that edify. But God can use even the mistakes, the words that we say, can use the outcome of that in order to align the outcome to his purpose. Let's look at the passage more closely. Then he said to him, tell us on whose account this evil has come upon us. What is your occupation? Where do you come from? What is your country? And of what people are you? As I was reading this, this sounded like a congressional hearing. But let's not go there. Tell us whose account this evil has come. It seems that the sailors felt that there was a law that was violated. There is evil that is going on, and that's why we see this. There is this judgment that is happening. What is your occupation? Where do you come from? What is your country? And what people are you? They were asking about his identity and his occupation, his calling, his being and his doing. Is a question, my friend, that cuts into the very character and calling of a person. It's a question that we need to ask ourselves as well. What is my identity? What is my calling? What do I do? Why am I here? Jonah's face must have been so red, his heart pounding. He cannot hide any longer, yet he still had the choice. Will he keep running away? Will he keep hiding? If the casting of lots was meant to expose his guilt, the confrontation was meant to make him admit to it. It's interesting that in the Bible, God confronted his people, his beloved children, always with a question. Remember Adam and Eve? When they committed the sin, what did God say? Where are you? Who told you that you were naked? When Cain murdered his brother, the same question, where is your brother? What have you done? When he lectured Job, he asked, where were you when I laid the foundations of the world? When he saw Elijah, who seemed to be so exhausted and depressed, he said, why are you here? What are you doing here? These questions were meant for us to have that opportunity to admit to our sin. And so as we have seen, God must have ordained the questions, their words, to Jonah to give him a chance to admit to his transgression. Not only does God have sovereign control over the outcomes of men, of the ways of men, but also in their words. even words from unbelievers, God can align to serve His divine purpose and His will. Let me share with you a simple experience I had when I was younger, again, from my young adult years as a new Christian. You know, I made a lot of compromises myself in my own life, in my own spiritual walk. With the barcada, we would go to bars. You know, everything was happening there that you don't want to see a believer. But when you're there, of course, and you keep doing that so often, it becomes a lifestyle. But one time, we wanted to bring along a friend. And so we asked him. I was not the one, but someone else. But this guy was firm and solid about his conviction. He would not join. And it was all right for him to miss out on all the fun. He just believed it was not right. And he was not even a believer. I remember looking at him in the eye from a distance. He stared back at me as if to say, "Weren't you a Christian yourself? I know you are a Christian." I believe those words were God-ordained, yet unspoken words. They cut through my heart. I was convicted. Later on, I realized that, you know, those small compromises that we do, especially against our conviction and faith, they become a lifestyle. And then they enslave us. And anything that enslaves us controls us. Anything that enslaves us and controls us becomes our master. And that becomes rebellion against our God. Friend, when a child of God detours from God's ways, God can ordain the circumstances, nature's activity, human activity, to get their children's attention and get them to do what is right. And in the case of Jonah, it was to expose his guilt. Let's now move on to the second point, which is found in verse 9 and 10. The first one is God sovereignly ordains human activity, his ways and his words, in order to expose the guilt of his erring servant. The second point is God sovereignly ordains a servant's admission of his guilt, his confession, and turn it into a testimony of God's grace for the loss. But let's dig into the details. The first point, or in verse 9, we will see that God's omnipotence, which already worked in the circumstances prior to this, now led to Jonah's confession. And what did he confess? Jonah confessed his identity and proclaimed the God that he feared. Verse 9 says, "He said to them, 'I am a Hebrew.'" Very proud. While the storm was raging, "I am a Hebrew, and I fear the Lord, the God of the heavens and the sea and dry land." Let us reimagine what happened here. Jonah finally brought to a corner. He had no place else to run. The storm continued to rage. The stone that was cast still on his lap, the captain was inquiring with his voice cracking out of fear or perhaps out of anger, and Jonah was ready to surrender. Checkmate. So he finally confessed, "I am a Hebrew, I fear the Lord, the God of heaven who made the sea and dry land." But friends, this was his confession, a confession that, the way it appears, only was directed to the sailors and to himself. It was a confession that was also a contradiction. For how could one declare that he feared God, the God of the heavens and the sea and dry land, and yet had the temerity to disobey him? Nevertheless, in God's sovereignty, that statement of Jonah, though a contradiction, is a sobering message for us today. For here we see a runaway servant, fallen, disobedient, and yet he had the courage to declare to the world his identity and the God that he feared. I like a commentary given by Richard D. Phillips, a Reformed pastor and expositor, who said, "The church is like Jonah. The church is called to fear the Lord. And the result of the God-fearing church is that the world knows our faith or what it stands for and what God and for which God it serves." And this is a challenge for all of us, church. As we may face ridicule, persecution, even cancellation, writing off, whenever we stand on what we believe in and live it out. And though we are an imperfect church, we should not cower in fear and be ashamed to declare who we are and whose we are. For Jonah's part, from his own words, he must have been like talking to himself, like speaking inside an echo chamber. He must have asked himself, "Am I a Hebrew as I say? Do I really fear God of the God of heaven, the sea and the dry land?" Taking that back to our concept or context today, when we tell the world we are a believer, do we really mean what we say? And do we really fear God? For back then, when you say you're a Hebrew, you're a descendant of Abraham. Father Abraham, who is known for his devotion, his worship, his faith to the one true and only God, the God of Abraham, Isaac, and Jacob. So friends, do we have the courage to speak about our faith in Christ? When people ask us, what do we believe? Do we have an answer? I like the passage in 1 Peter chapter 2, verse 9, where it says, "But you," referring to the church, "are a chosen race, a royal priesthood, a holy nation, a people for his own possession, that you may proclaim his excellencies, the excellencies of him who called you out of the darkness into the marvelous light." The passage speaks to us believers as chosen people, chosen by God, not because we are good, not because we are talented, not because we are rich or poor. It is only by his grace that we have been chosen. We are a royal priesthood. We are all priests. And priests are the only ones that are allowed to enter the presence of God, as in the Old Testament. But because of Jesus Christ, the great high priest who already paid the sacrifice, we can now enter the presence of God. We are a holy nation, meaning we are set apart for a purpose, and that purpose is in the same passage, to proclaim the excellencies of him who called us out of darkness into the marvelous light. Are we still living in darkness? Or are we living in the light, but we are running away from the light? Friends, if you are not yet sure about your status, whether you are in the family of Christ, the passage says that you may still be living in darkness. You are living in darkness, in fact, if you are not in Christ. Yes, it may seem that things are going along well. You've got a good job. You've got a lot of savings, properties here and there. But all of these things, friends, are going to last. There will come that day, one day, that we're going to face our God. Whether you believe that he is true or not, we are going to face the God who will ask for an accounting of our lives. And you know what is the requirement, my friends? The requirement of God is this: 100% holiness. Sinless. Perfection. For without holiness, no one will see God. The problem is, there is no way. All of us are sinners. We were born right from our mother's womb. We were already sinners. That's what David said. We are sinners not because we sin. We are sinners. That's why we sin. And there's no escaping that. We must be regenerated. We must be born again. But how is that going to happen? That's only through Christ, through faith. For by faith you have been saved through grace. Not by your works. We all deserve death. For 2 Corinthians chapter 5 verse 17 says, therefore, if anyone is in Christ, he is a new creation. The old has passed away. Behold, the new has come. So everyone who believes and receives Jesus Christ as his Lord and Savior is given the right to become children of God, because not everyone is a child of God. Everyone is a creation of God, but not everyone is a child of God. Only those who believe and receive him as their Lord and Savior, who believe that Jesus Christ paid for all the penalties of his sins and has given us eternal life. My friend, God must be speaking to you today. He loves you. He longs to bring you into his family, his kingdom. No matter how far we may have drifted, God is pursuing us relentlessly. Let's now move on to verse 10, our last point. We talked about his sovereignty over human activity and then sovereignty of God over the confession of his servant. Let's see how that confession is turned into a blessing. God turned Jonah's admission of guilt into a testimony of God's grace and compassion for the lost. Let me just clarify from the get-go. God does not want you to disobey so that he can express and pour out his grace. That's not it. What this is saying is that even our weaknesses, our disobedience, God can turn that into a blessing when we repent, when we admit to our guilt. But look at what the passage says. Then the men were exceedingly afraid and said to him, "What is this that you have done?" For the men knew that he was fleeing from the presence of the Lord, because Jonah told them. Verse 10, in another translation, this is how they put it, the Berean Bible, I think so. This is how it went, or how it goes. And the men feared with great fear. The men feared with great fear, and they said to him, "What is this that you have done?" For the men knew that he was fleeing the way from the face of Yahweh, because he had told them. Feared with great fear, Yahweh. Jonah, in his confession, also proclaimed his faith. The God that he feared, the God who is God over the heavens, the sea, and the dry land. And the sailors were filled with fear. The men here, the sailors, seem to have shifted, or they have shifted the object of their fear from the storm to the God of Jonah. When a word is repeated, fear, with great fear, that means intensification. When you look it up in the dictionary, in Hebrew, of course, in the Old Testament, that meant fear to reverence and to honor. So the sailors were, yes, they were fearful of the storm, but at this point, when Jonah proclaimed his God, their fear shifted to the God of Jonah. The point is, God was not only, as we will see, God now appears that he was not only pursuing Jonah so he can restore him back to the path of obedience. My friend, God was also pursuing the sailors who were unbelievers. They were also lost and they were perishing, so that God may instill in them reverential fear. God's word proclaimed by Jonah, even in that very simple statement, God used that in order to draw out conviction in the hearts of the sailors to fear God through his confession. And it pleased God to encounter these sailors, and they responded with reverential fear. And this was no accident. God has set this up, this confrontation with them, through the proclamation of Jonah. In 1 Timothy chapter 2, verse 3 to 4, it says, "This is good, and it is pleasing in the sight of our God, our Savior, who desires that all people to be saved and come to the knowledge of the truth." Amazing how that simple statement of Jonah, God can turn into a conviction, a fear of God in the hearts of the sailors. The sailors heard very little about the God of Jonah, And yet, this very little knowledge was adequate for them to respond in reverential fear. Friends, circumstances like calamities, they will not generate reverential fear. You know what will it? It is the Word of God. It is His name that will generate reverential fear. And out of their great reverence of the God that was proclaimed by Jonah, they sharply rebuked Jonah when they said, "What is this that you have done? You just proclaimed that Yahweh is the God of heaven, the sea and dry land. So this storm is in His hands. How can you not give Him the highest reverence, obedience to the God Almighty that you proclaimed?" Friends, here was a pagan seeing a small light and getting drawn to it. The prophet, on the other hand, was standing on this light and yet moving away from it. A food for thought, some people may know God deeply and yet resist Him casually. Some people may know God so little, and yet they reverence Him deeply. Like a child, that's what Jesus said, right? Unless you become like this child. Even a small knowledge of God can generate tremendous deep reverence. And I hope we belong to the second group. The sailors could not reconcile how a prophet could do that. They were thinking, perhaps that Jonah has been so used to his God, too familiar, it did not amaze him anymore. Just like that song that we sang. He still amazes us, doesn't He? We still have an amazing God, regardless of what is happening all around us. He is sovereign. He is in control. He still sits on His throne. He's not making any mistake. He knows what's going on, and He is orchestrating all of these things. You know why? For the purpose of drawing men unto Him. We are all concerned about our purpose in life, but have we ever thought, what is God's purpose? And therefore, before we even write down our own purposes, we know His purpose. We should align our purposes in His purpose. And His purpose is very clear. To draw men unto Him. Right from the beginning, when Adam and Eve were exiled away, God has been sending prophets in order to draw them back to Him. And that's why we are Christ's ambassadors. We are supposed to be making an appeal to men to turn back to God. Because that is His purpose. And we should align our lives accordingly. Let's not even wait for storms to come or the circumstances to be rife. Draw unto God today. Perhaps the Lord is speaking to us right now through His message. Maybe we're not even running away from God as Jonah was. But we may be drifting away ever slowly and gradually through small compromises. Like being lazy to pray. Not having time to read His word, but we have all the time for doing other things. Or perhaps we've even allowed the world views that are so prevalent in the social media. Their views, we're making that our own personal views. We're diluting or weakening our biblical stance. As a church, are we too concerned about how people view us? Are we behaving even more like the world? And no longer demonstrating or reflecting the character of Jesus Christ? Friends, let us be discerning and be sensitive to the leading of God's word. We must not be given to fear whatever we see happening all around us. Yes, it's okay to worry once in a while, but let's not dwell in that. That's not where we belong. For God remains seated on His throne, and everything is working out according His plan, for He will draw unto men, or we will draw men unto Him in the end, but not everyone will be there. Friends, His plan is always good and perfect. And I pray that each one of us, we leave this place with a special message speaking to our hearts. Yes, there will be times we will stumble and fall, but be assured that He will certainly pursue us and retrieve us and lead us back to His purposes and His path. How relentless the grace of God is as He turns even our disobedience, our weaknesses, into a testimony of His grace and compassion for the lost. And friends, in one sense, we are no different from Jonah, for we have all sinned and turned to our own ways. For sin is rebellion against God. When we sin, we turn away from His command and His will to follow our own desires. But my friends, God is faithful. He remains faithful even when we are not. And He will surely ordain and orchestrate the circumstances of our lives so that we may see Him leading us, His eyes watching over us, and His heart pursuing us. For our final thoughts, what a great blessing it is to stand in the truth that God is relentlessly pursuing each one of us by His grace. Yes, there will be times we may not disagree with His ways, but let us not be tempted to run away. Rather, let us run towards Him and abide in Him even more. We can only imagine what God can do through a people who are fully surrendered to Him, pursuing relentlessly with Him those who are perishing and drifting away. Let us pray. Oh, Heavenly Father, we are so thankful, oh God, that You have brought us to this place once again to hear Your word. You know everything, oh Father. There's nothing that is hidden before You. Will You examine our hearts, oh Father, and see if there's any impurity, any compromise, or any sin, oh God, that we have not confessed, oh Father God. And cause us, O God, to come to our senses and confess these sins to You. Your word says, Lord, that anyone who confesses, You will be faithful and just to forgive and even cleanse us from all unrighteousness. We thank You, O Lord. We pray for our country. It is true, Father, that there are a lot of reasons why we should be disappointed and discouraged. We may even get worried and be anxious. But let us not stay there, O God. Let us stay in the very presence of Your reality in our lives through Your word. And may all of this draw us to our knees to pray for our country, to pray for our people, our family, our friends. And may You use us, O God, as Your instrument of grace towards them. And Lord, give us the joy and the peace to obey You every step of the way. We thank You, O Lord. In Jesus' name we pray. Amen. Let us all stand. Praise God. And have our benediction. May the Lord God, our Heavenly Father, fill us with His unrelenting grace, His love, His power, and light, that we may go into the world with courage, with joy, and with renewed strength and reverence to Him who is able to do far above and beyond all that we could ever ask or imagine. In His name we pray. Amen. God bless us all.

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0: the next few weeks, our topic is on worship based on the Ten Commandments. For quick review, let us challenge ourselves again about your memory. What is worship? Everybody, let's read together. What is worship? True worship, everybody, is our proper response to who God is, what He has done, and what He continues to do. Implication: you cannot worship properly if you don't know who God is. You cannot worship with all your heart if you do not know what He has done for you. See, worship is like a thermometer and a thermostat. A thermometer measures the temperature. If you want to know how healthy you are spiritually, if you want to know your spiritual health, examine your worship. Do you really worship the Lord? Are you excited? If you don't know the Lord, you won't be excited. I don't want to make you feeling guilty. I want to help you. And the reason why many people have a hard time worshiping God, it's because they don't really know the Lord. See, the definition is, true worship is our proper response to who God is. And many of us, especially in this country, what do we have? We have religion. So our worship becomes ritualistic because we have religion. We don't have a personal encounter relationship with Jesus. However, if you really have an encounter with Jesus, you know who He is, what He has done for you, I guarantee you, your worship will never be the same. And your worship will not be confined to one day a week. It will be a lifetime of worship. Today, we're going to discuss commandment number three. What is commandment number three? Everybody, you shall not take the name of the Lord your God in vain. For the Lord will not leave him unpunished who will take his name in vain. Remember the Sabbath day to keep it holy. So you have commandment number three, you shall not take the name of the Lord your God in vain. Next, commandment number four, remember the Sabbath day to keep it holy. So what's the message today, everybody? Worship the true God. How? Honor His name, honor His Sabbath day. What does it mean to honor His name? To honor His name, everybody, let's read. You shall not take the name of the Lord your God in vain. Worship is not just singing. It has to do with your mouth. Every day, how do you speak, especially about God? The word in vain, using the name of God in vain, means what? The word vain means empty, careless, hypocritical. You don't take God's name seriously. You see, God's name represents His character, who He is. God wants you and me to realize God's name is majestic, handled with care. So how do we use God's name in vain? Well, number one, using His name carelessly. Example, have you heard of that expression, OMG, oh my? Have you done that? Be careful. Don't use God's name carelessly. My. Why you keep using G? My. Oh yeah. Be careful. Because God's name is not to be used in vain. Using God's name to make promises that we do not keep. You know, the Bible tells us, you shall not swear falsely by my name. Many times, we make promises in the name of God. Today, young people, how do you make promises? During my time, it's called Pexman. Now, how? I forgot that term already. For the young people, mag-amin na kayo. Pix. Anyway, whatever it is, be careful. Don't use God's name to make promises that you don't keep. You know, I praise God. 53 years ago, my wife and I made vows in the name of God. I told my wife, I will never leave you nor forsake you. My wife made that promise. Honey, I thank you. You've stuck out with me for 53 years. Praise God. My friend, when you make vows in the name of God, don't use it in vain. Sometimes you keep using God's name to add credibility to what you're going to say. Don't do that. Don't take advantage of the name of the Lord. Everybody, what is the next one? Using God's name to serve personal agendas. Can I tell you, how many of you are singles? Wave at me. I'm a single. Yeah, nah, singles. Listen. Don't ever approach a girl and tell that girl, you know, the Lord told me you are going to marry me. Because you are using God's name in vain. Ladies, if somebody tells you, God told me this, God told me that, you know what you tell that boy or that girl? I'm so glad God told you that I'm going to be your wife, but he did not yet talk to me. So I have to wait. Oh, see, you like that line? Yeah. I have people claiming, the Lord said this, the Lord said that. How can you have a good discussion with people if they use the name of God? My friend, unless you are sure, you better be careful. Don't use the name of the Lord your God in vain. Using God's name to gain what? Credibility. Be careful. I have people telling me, God told me. God told me. Do you recall this verse? Be careful in using the name of God in vain. The prophet who speaks a word presumptuously in my name, which I have not commanded him, that prophet shall die. You may say in your heart, how will we know the word which the Lord has not spoken? I don't know if you remember years ago, we had people coming from abroad. They claim to be prophets or prophetess. This is going to be the next president of the Philippines. The Lord told me. And everybody clapped. And many of us have been deceived by this kind of people always claiming, God told me this, God told me that. This candidate is going to win. Ladies and gentlemen, this is a good question. How will we know whether the prophet is true or not? Let's read the next verse. Everybody read. When a prophet speaks in the name of the Lord, if the thing does not come about or come true, that is the thing which the Lord has not spoken. The prophet has spoken presumptuously. You shall not be afraid of him. In other words, if you use the name of God, you better be 100% correct. Because God's prophet is always 100% correct. Because God will never make a mistake. So be careful, be discerning when you hear people claiming God said this will happen. You need to check it out. Be discerning. And you report to us if there is any teacher or any leader keeps talking about God told me this, God told me that. I remember years ago, somebody was on TV saying, the Lord told me if you don't donate money, if I don't have this financial target, God will kill me. Now, my friend, it's using the name of the Lord your God in vain. You want to do something to accomplish your purpose. And another danger is living hypocritically, bearing his name without reflecting his character. Now, this to me is the most dangerous that you and I can be guilty of. I remember the story of Alexander the Great. Now, whether it is real story or not, but this is known to many people. There was a soldier who ran away. Now, do you know who is Alexander the Great? He's called the Great. You know why? He conquered at the age of 30. At the young age, he almost conquered the world. From the Middle East all the way to from Europe to India. Almost. Now, one of his soldiers ran away. And the soldier was brought before him. It's like court martial. And the soldier was accused of being a coward. So the general, Alexander, asked the soldier, "Is it true that you ran away?" "Yes, sir." "You are a coward?" "Yes, sir." "What is your name?" "Alexander." He got angry. He said, "You better change your life or change your name." You know, it dawned upon me, if we call ourselves Christian, we better live up to that name. Or change your name. Don't call yourself a Christian if you don't act like a Christian. That's the meaning of using God's name in vain. The Bible tells us the name of God is blasphemed among the Gentiles because of you. Many unbelievers stumble because God's people do not represent Christ properly. I don't know about you, but I want to be careful that I don't mess up the reputation of God because of my stupid choices. We all make mistakes. If you make a mistake, admit it. The Bible tells us, one more time, commandment number 3, how do you worship God? Honor His name. You shall not take the name of the Lord your God in vain, everybody, for the Lord will not leave him unpunished who take His name in vain. Very serious. God says, if you take my name in vain, I will not leave you unpunished. What does that mean? I can only give you some examples. How many of you have heard of this philosopher, Friedrich Nietzsche? He made this famous statement, God is dead. God remains dead. And we have killed him. What happened to him? He became crazy. He spent the latter part of his life in a mental asylum. Do not take the name of the Lord your God in vain or mock him. Many of you probably know the Beatles. Have you heard of the Beatles? How many of you have heard of the Beatles? You know them. I know how old you are, okay? Everybody, Beatles, all right. You know of John Lennon. You know what John Lennon said? Christianity will go. It will vanish and shrink. We are more popular than Jesus. I don't know which will go first, rock and roll or Christianity. That, my friend, is the statement of an arrogant man who is claiming they are more popular than Jesus. What happened to him? He got shot. Jesus tells us something very important. Jesus tells us, how should we pray? Our Father who is in heaven, hallowed be your name. The word hallowed has the idea of be set apart, be sanctified. Take the name of God seriously. Honor him because of who he is. True worship is honoring the name of Jesus. The name of God. Don't take His name in vain. So how do you honor His name? Let's look at what the Bible tells us. Everybody read. Whatever you do in word or in deed, everybody, do all in the name of the Lord Jesus, giving thanks through Him to God the Father. You know why I like this verse? Because it says whatever you do in word or deed, you must always remember, in the name of Jesus, what must you do? Give thanks. Now, one of the best examples that God sent to me was last week, I had a nice long-distance call with my daughter, Candy. Now, my daughter, a couple of weeks ago, she encountered a lot of disappointments. Her washing machine broke down. The water spilled all over the floor. She has to remove the flooring. And then she hurt her ankle, sprained it. And then her son has a knee problem. In other words, if something will go wrong, it went wrong. On her birthday, she wanted to go to this Japanese restaurant, and the restaurant was closed. Everything just went wrong. And she kind of broke down and cried. But you know what? I want you to hear her testimony. Are you ready to hear her testimony? I've imported my daughter, okay? All the way. So let's listen to her testimony.
1: Hi, everyone. I want to share a quick story of what happened to my family and I last week. It was my birthday. I turned 44. And we were about to go out to dinner as a family. And what had happened is my laundry room was flooding water. There was a washing machine that apparently broke and gushing water everywhere. It was a mess. And so when this happened on my birthday, I couldn't believe it. And of course, you know, you're kind of in shock motion and trying to clean everything out. And you can see here, this is our kitchen, and you can see this is normal floors, and then this is all torn up here and here, and also our laundry room. This is the washing machine that broke, and it's torn up all in here. But I share that story because when we went out to dinner, which was pushed out several hours, you know, God has just given me such a peace in my heart of, Lord, you know, I trust you. This happened for a reason, and let's just make the most of it, and let's try and just still go out to dinner and celebrate. So we go to the Japanese restaurant that we love as a family, and when we got there, guess what? It was closed. For me, I almost chuckled inside and said, okay, Lord, that's okay. What's the next plan? So we went to this barbecue place, and while we were there, sitting at barbecue, I wanted to share with the kids what God had been speaking to my heart. And I shared with them 1 Thessalonians 5:16, 17, and 18 says, rejoice always, pray without ceasing, in everything give thanks, for this is God's will for you in Christ Jesus. And I share that with my kids and say, you know what, even in difficult circumstances, you know, this isn't even that big a deal. I mean, people go through much harder things in life, but even in these small trials, we can give thanks. So as a family, that night at dinner, we thank the Lord for the water damage. We thank the Lord for what he was going to do. We thank the Lord for the house that we could live in. And so it was just such a teaching moment. And fast forward to, 3 days later, there was a bad rain and water started leaking out, and I couldn't believe it. We had just torn up our floors and more water was leaking. And of course, inside, I'm sad, but at the same time, you know, you wrestle with those thoughts of feeling sad, but also trusting God at the same time. I think you can have both those feelings. But one thing I can tell you is if we didn't have the laundry room floors ripped up, we wouldn't have seen that leak. And that leak is way more dangerous as over time it can seep into the walls. But I think the bigger thing is just the character thing that it does in my heart and also in my kids' heart to show them to give thanks in all circumstances. And even to add to that, you know, 2 weeks ago, I sprained my ankle really badly and I couldn't walk really on it. And it was so swollen. And then on Friday, in between the two floods, my son had a knee appointment with the surgeon. He has a really bad knee that had surgery 1.5 years ago, and it's failing. The surgery's failing. And so we had that appointment on Friday, very difficult news, and his knee's not doing well. And so, it's just a culmination of things. And on Sunday, finally Sunday yesterday, I broke down crying, just feeling heavy hearted. But I, at the same time, and I just asked people to pray and I asked my parents to pray, of course. But at the same time, I said, Lord, I still trust you. And I know that you will use this for good. And I share all that because I know many of you are probably going through much harder things, much more difficult things in your life. And this is a small example of even in small trials, small or big, to give thanks to the Lord and worship him.
0: Praise God. You know, it's easy to worship God when everything is going well. But when things are not going well, will you still worship God? See, my daughter honored the name of the Lord in front of her kids, even though she may not feel like doing it. You see, the beauty of knowing God, you don't judge circumstances based on the circumstance itself. You judge circumstances based on who God is. And you don't judge God based on your circumstances. Just because your circumstances is bad, you are sick, you're having financial problem, does not mean God is bad. You need to learn theology that God loves you no matter what is happening in your life. God always has a good purpose. Sometimes God will use problems to wake us up, to discipline us. Remember what C.S. Lewis said? Pain is the megaphone of God to wake us up. In pleasure, we don't listen to God. We don't hear God. How do you honor God? Look at 1 Corinthians 10. Whether then, everybody please read with me, whether then you eat or drink or whatever you do, notice whatever you do, do all to the glory of God. You have to be intentional. In any situation, you have to think, will this act, will this word bring glory to God or not? That's honoring God. That's called worship. Give no offense to the Jews, the Greeks, or the church of God. Meaning, even to God's people, don't cause people to stumble by your behavior. And I warn parents, if you keep fighting each other at home, you shout at each other, you will cause your children to stumble. That's not glorifying God. Just as I also please all men in all things, not seeking my own profit, but the profit of the many, so that they may be saved. To glorify God is to allow yourself to become a very effective witness for the Lord. By the way, I'm asking all D group leaders to attend Wednesday night training. I want to teach you how to live a lifestyle of evangelism this coming Wednesday. That's advertising. Now, let's go back to the message. How do you glorify God's name intentionally that people will come to Jesus? You know, I have a friend. They're a big family. The father died. When the father died, he left lots of properties worth billions. They were fighting. I got involved in this because this brother is a good friend of mine. And you know, this CCFer, a follower of Jesus, finally made a decision. Even though he's the eldest of the family, he decided to surrender his rights. You know, as the eldest, you have a right. How to divide the property, how to distribute. What he did, he surrendered his rights. Why? Because some of his brothers are not believers. Most of them are not. So he wanted to be a good example. Now, can I make a long story short? Another brother took over and gave him probably one of the worst property in the province. The one in Rojas Boulevard, the one in Makati, all the prime areas, they took it. They gave him the one in the province. Now, would you believe it? Because of his example, some of his brothers, sisters, have come to know Jesus. But to make a long story short, after so many years, that property's value shot up. That brother is now worth billions. Everybody say that, billions. Is God good? Yes or no? My friend, if you do what is right for the Lord, you surrender the outcome. I'm not saying if you do that, all of you will become rich. That's not what I'm saying. I'm saying you do what is right for the glory of God. Amen? So that's how we live for God's glory. That's how we worship. Next, how do you worship the true God? What's the first one? Honor His name. What's the second one? Honor His Sabbath day. Now, this is something that many people don't understand. Why is honoring the Sabbath part of worship? Let me tell you. Let's look at the meaning of the word Sabbath. Look at this commandment. It's a command. Remember the Sabbath. Keep it holy. You are to set apart the Sabbath day. Question, when is the Sabbath day? Is it a Friday, Saturday, Monday? When is the Sabbath day? Here is the definition. Everybody read. 6 days you are to work and do all your work. 6 days. The seventh day is a Sabbath of the Lord your God. So when is the Sabbath day? 6 days you are to work. Whatever is your seventh day, that becomes your Sabbath. The principle is 6 days you are to work. Many of us are lazy, especially in some European countries. They want to work 4 days, some 5 days, some 3 days. Bible says you work how many days? 6 days. Now, don't feel guilty. Some of you work 5 days. On the sixth day, you still have to do some work. You clean your house. Maybe you wash the clothes, whatever it is. Ladies and gentlemen, God says, work how many days? 6. Huwag tayo tatamad-tamad. Don't be lazy. The seventh is what? Sabbath. The word Sabbath literally means rest. You stop working. Why? Let's continue reading. How do you apply this? You shall not do any work. You or your son or your daughter, your male or your female servant, or your cattle or your sojourner who stays with you. I do not know if you have this policy among your katulong in your house. My wife and I have this policy. 1 day a week. 1 day a week. Whatever day they choose, they must take a break. Ladies and gentlemen, God wants you to understand. He loves you. He wants you to be physically refreshed. But many of us don't follow this principle. That's why you burn out. You get tired. Did you know that during the French Revolution, they tried to abolish the Sabbath day, the Sunday? They wanted to get rid of religion. So they instituted a 10-day calendar because they don't want Sabbath day principle. Guess what happened? You know what happened? Study history. The animals. Animals, I don't understand. The animals, they got sick. Productivity went down. The people began to get sick. The whole thing collapsed. There was no way they can implement 10 day and 1 day a week. In 10 day you rest. Russia, Stalin tried to increase productivity. They tried to abolish the 7 day cycle. It failed miserably. Why? Scientists have discovered the genius of God. It's an amazing term. I want to share this new word with you, if you don't mind. Everybody read this. Circaseptan. It's called from the word circa, about septan, 7 days. The 7 day cycle of human biology. What is a 7 day cycle? Your immune system has a cycle. Everything has to do with 7 day cycle. Your hormones, how your body regenerates. You know, God knows all of this. But what's amazing, can I tell you? Let's read this together. In 6 days, notice, this is part of the Ten Commandments, okay? You are to rest on the seventh day because of why? God loves you. He wants you to take care of your body. But that rest day is not just for your body. It's for your spiritual renewal. You know why? Look at verse 11. After talking about the 7 day rest, he now mentions a verse from the book of Genesis chapter 2. It's exact quotation. In 6 days, the Lord made the heavens and the earth, the sea and all that is in them, and rested on the seventh day. Therefore, the Lord blessed the seventh day, blessed the Sabbath day, and made it holy. God tells us, in 6 days, the Lord made the heavens and the earth. Now, you can debate on this, but I am a simple, shall we say, student of the Bible, I believe in a literal six-day creation. Now, some people may not. It's okay. The reason why I believe, because this is exactly the same word used. If God is God, He has no problem creating the universe in 6 days. Amen? If God is not God, then He needs a lot of time. You need a lot of processes. Perhaps you need evolution to accomplish its purpose. Let me ask you a question. When God made Adam, was he adult or was he a baby? When God created the universe, was it a mature universe? You see my point? Personally, this is not worth dying for, okay? It's not worth dying for. Just for me, I believe God made the heavens and the earth in 6 days. On the seventh day, He rested. Do you think God needed to rest? Of course not. But why did He rest? To show you and to show me. As a model, you need to honor God's amazing genius to observe the Sabbath day. Because the Sabbath day, the Bible tells us, everybody read this, therefore the Lord blessed the Sabbath day and made it holy. When is the Sabbath day? 6 days of work, 7 day is your Sabbath. Therefore, in the Philippines, when is our Sabbath day? Sunday. If you're in Israel, Saturday. If you are in the Middle East, Friday. But if you are pastors, Monday. You know why? Because we work on Sunday. But we rest. I made a rule. They must all rest on a Monday. If you see any pastors working, you let me know. I love them. I want to prolong their lives and their longevity. My friend, God loves you. He does not need to rest. He does not have to command you. But you know why He commands you? He loves you. Physically, you need to recharge. Spiritually, you need to be renewed. That's the principle of the Sabbath. God rested not because He's tired, but He wants to model. The Sabbath day is for our good. Remember, it's for your physical rejuvenation. It's for your spiritual renewal. True worship is rooted in who God is and what He has done. That's why you and I went back to the book of Genesis to remind us, when you worship God, you are going to remind yourself, God is the Creator. He is worthy of our worship. True worship is fueled by theology. Who God is. He loves you. He's the Creator. The Sabbath points back to God and His work. So having said that, question, how do you observe the Sabbath? Number one, don't copy the Pharisees. Look at the Pharisees. It happened that He was passing through the grain fields on the Sabbath, and the disciples began to make their way along while picking the heads of the grain. Can you imagine? Maybe the disciples were hungry, so they were getting the grains and eating. Now, look at the Pharisees. Many Christians, if you are not careful, you become legalistic. The Pharisees were saying to Him, look, why are they doing what is not lawful on the Sabbath? You have to remember, God gave us the Ten Commandments. The religious people created additional 600 instructions, commandments. The Ten Commandments became expanded to so many rules. But one of them is, how do you observe the Sabbath? You can only walk so many meters. You can only carry so much. You cannot do this. You cannot do that. So Jesus said to them, everybody read this now. The Sabbath, everybody read, was made for man and not man for the Sabbath. The Son of Man is Lord of the Sabbath. What Jesus is saying, at the end of the day, even the Sabbath day will point to me, because Jesus is our ultimate rest. The Sabbath was made for us, not us for the Sabbath. So, the New Testament explains the Sabbath. Accept the one who is weak in faith. Apparently, there are some Christians that are weak in faith, but not for the purpose of passing judgment on his opinions. One person has faith that he may eat all things. That's my wife. And now that's me. I can eat all things. But there was once upon a time, I don't eat certain foods. But he who is weak eats vegetables only. I'm not saying you are weak, but the Bible says you have so many rules. Bawalito, bawalito. Okay? However, continue. One person regards one day above another. Okay, if you think Saturday is your Sabbath, okay lang. If you think Friday, okay. Another regards every day alike. Everybody read. Each person must be fully convinced in his own mind. He who observes the day, observe it for the Lord. You see, I have Christians who try to argue with me that CCF should go back to a Saturday worship. This was brought up to me while I was in Europe. I noticed the leader there. His theology is a bit off. I have nothing against people who want to observe Saturday. Have you heard of the Sabbatista? Okay. Praise God. Many of them are real believers. They just want to observe it, you know, special day. But what I want you to know is this. Everybody read this together. Everybody together. Therefore, let no one is to act as your judge in regard to food or drink or respect to a festival or a new moon or a Sabbath. But the principle is one day a week, you must observe your Sabbath. I'm not abolishing it. I'm saying it is for your good. It's a command. Things which are a mere shadow of what is to come, but the substance belongs to Christ. Therefore, I want you to read the following. Remember the Sabbath. What is the Sabbath principle? Everybody read together. Worship requires intentional time set apart for God. You have to be intentional, not accidental. Busyness is one of the greatest enemies of worship. You're too busy. If we do not schedule worship, something else will take its place. Prioritize private and corporate worship. That, my friend, is what my wife and I have practiced for the past so many years. We observe the Sabbath, our own Sabbath. We observe, we plan it. Worship has to be scheduled. If you don't schedule worship time, eventually, you won't have time because your schedule will be crowded up. So for me, it's very clear. Sunday for me, I worship. Worship is so crucial. It recalibrates your spiritual life. Notice how they do that. I was glad when they said to me, "Let us go to the house of the Lord." It's corporate worship and private worship. Look at the grammar. Oh, come, let us sing for joy to the Lord. Let us shout joyfully to the rock of salvation. Let us come before his presence with thanksgiving. Let us shout joyfully to him. Notice the pronoun. It's all plural. Let us sing. Let us shout joyfully. Let us come. Let us. In other words, I praise God that you can worship God privately. But one day a week minimum, let us gather together and worship him together. Do you experience something different if we gather together? Yes. You know why? God, the Bible tells us, not forsaking our own assembling together, as is the habit of some. Encouraging one another, all the more as you see the day drawing near. In the New Testament, what do they do? On the first day of the week, we were gathered together. Choose a day where you worship together. That's your worship day. On the first day of every week, each one of you is to put aside and save as he may prosper. You see, part of worship is giving. And that's why in CCF we have boxes. Because part of worship is giving. You give your time, you give your energy, you give your substance, whatever it is. Every Sunday, if I were you, I would think of one word, worship, worship, worship. When you come, don't worship the speaker, don't worship the music, you worship God. When you sing to God. When you pray, you focus on God. Everything, when you hear the message, you focus on what God is telling you. Are we in agreement? Make Sunday a special day of worship. When you come together, focus on worship. That's it. Don't focus on, later on, I will go to this Chinese restaurant. That's a byproduct, okay? But focus on worship. I want to show you how this is lived out in the Bible. Let's read what happened, okay? You have to understand the background here. The people were grumbling, complaining. Why? They want kare-kare. They want whatever it is. They were complaining. So God said, don't worry. I will provide food for you. So this is what happened. You will learn a lot of principles because the Sabbath is central here. Let's read together. The Lord said to Moses, behold, I'll rain bread from heaven for you, and the people shall go out and gather a day's portion every day, that I may test them whether or not they will walk in my instruction. On the sixth day, when they prepare what they bring in, it will be twice as much as they gather daily. Now, before I go to the next verse, I want you to notice something. What are the principles you can learn? Number one, God wants us to work every day, gather a day's portion every day. In other words, while God promised to provide, you must do your part and you must work, how often? Daily. Number two, notice what it says. I may test them whether or not they will walk in my ways. So many times, God is testing you to see if you will obey His principles, to do it daily. But then on the sixth day, you are to gather double. Next observation. On the sixth day, the Bible tells us, you must gather twice. Why? Because on the seventh day, you are not to work. So, what did they do? They did not listen to Moses. And some left part of it until morning, and it bred worms, and it became foul. In other words, they want to have so much, they want to accumulate, they want to hoard. God says, some of us are hoarders. You want to keep on so much because your security is in what you can see. You don't trust God to provide daily. So, worms, it becomes smelly. Next, God wants them what? Morning by morning. You work daily. On the sixth day, they gathered twice. Now, the amazing thing is this. On the sixth day, they put it aside until morning. Guess what happened? It did not become foul. Nor was there any worm. Explain that to me. How come every day when you over-collect, it becomes smelly, worms? But if you follow God's principle, on the sixth day, you follow it, it won't turn foul. No worms. God wants you to know He is the Lord of the universe. He controls everything. God's economy and your economy are not the same. Amen? So, do you trust God? That's the whole issue. 6 days, you shall gather. On the seventh day, the Sabbath, there will be none. So God told them, don't work. But some of them are like us. Matikas ang ulo natin. Hard-headed. On the seventh day, some of the people went out to gather. What did they find? None. What is God trying to teach them? The principle. What's the principle? The principle is this. The Lord has given you the Sabbath. Therefore, He gives you bread for 2 days. On the sixth day, the people rested on the seventh day. God wants you to rest. So what's the principle of the Sabbath? The principle of the Sabbath is not just about time. It is faith issue. God is Lord of all. See, when you observe the Sabbath day, every Sunday when you come, that's your Sabbath, you must realize God is the Creator. He's Lord of all. God is sovereign. He's all-powerful. You must realize God is the Lord of your time. He owns your time. And God is our ultimate provider. God is good. God knows what's best, and He wants what's best for you. And God wants you to trust Him. You see, the Sabbath principle was given to bless us so that we can have regular time of rest, regular time of worship. You know, God gave us an amazing promise. Let's read this together. If because of the Sabbath, you turn your foot from doing your own pleasure on my holiday and call the Sabbath a delight, the day of the Lord honorable, and honor it. God wants you to delight on your Sabbath day. Honor it. Be excited. It's a special day for the Lord. In other words, every day is for the Lord. But make it a special, special day. Let me repeat. Every day, I live a life of worship. But on my Sabbath day, I make it special. I focus on the Lord. That's the meaning. The Sabbath, a delight. The holiday of the Lord, honorable. Desisting from your own ways, from seeking your own pleasure, and seeking your own word. Everybody read now. Look at the promise. I will take, then you will take delight in the Lord. And then He promised, God says, I will make you ride on the heights of the earth. I will feed you with the heritage of Jacob your father, for the mouth of the Lord has spoken. God is saying, you honor me. Economically, you may think you'll suffer loss because you don't work, but God says, you honor me and I'll take care of you. Many of you have heard of Chick-fil-A. How many of you have heard of Chick-fil-A? Now, Chick-fil-A is one of those fast food companies that is the most profitable per store. They have the highest revenue per square meter, but they don't operate on Sunday. It's a policy. The owner wants to run the business the Christian way. Can you imagine? They have to negotiate with the mall operators because the mall operators want them to operate on Sunday. No. God honored them. Most profitable. How many of you have heard of Hobby Lobby? Hobby Lobby is another Christian company owned by the Green family. They are a multi-billion company, one of the biggest donors of Christian organizations. Bible Museum is basically funded by the Green family. The Bible Museum, you go to Washington, D.C., they have over 1,000 stores. They are still growing. But they don't open their store on Sunday. What's their philosophy? We want our employees, we want our workers to have a day off, to worship God, to be with their family. A time of physical refreshment and spiritual refreshment. I find this principle so effective. In our own company, when I was running our company, we don't do any business on Sunday. I remember a CCFer. His business was labor, exporting labor. Now, people from the Middle East came, and he told me the story. Can we have a meeting on Wednesday? He told this Arab, prospective customer, sorry, sir, I have Bible study on Wednesday. Arab said, okay. Later on, he called. Oh, what about Friday? Sir, I'm really sorry. Friday, I have D group meeting. Back. So finally, on Saturday, he called. Okay, tomorrow, Sunday. Sir, sorry. Sunday, I go to worship. Back. In his mind, he lost the business. Monday, the partner, the Arab principal called. I've interviewed so many suppliers. I decided I will choose you because you are God-fearing. What can I say? I'm not saying if you do that, your business will bless all the time. But all I'm telling you is this. Is God faithful? I think he's very faithful. You know, again, not to be legalistic, my daughter will not study on a Sunday. I got concerned. One of my daughters, I mean, Carolyn, I said, exam is coming. Why don't you study on a Sunday? You see, I'm not legalistic. I said, you know, Sunday you can study. But she is committed to God. She said, Dad, I want to honor the Lord. I want to honor my Sabbath. I get nervous for her. But you know, she graduated summa cum laude. Praise God. My whole point is this. Observing the Sabbath is a question of faith, obedience. You know, Jesus is now going to encourage the disciples the true meaning of Sabbath. Our fathers ate the manna in the wilderness. It is written, he gave them bread out of heaven to eat. The bread of God is that which comes down out of heaven and gives life to the world. He's now referring to Exodus. Remember that story? The bread from heaven. The disciples said, Lord, give us this bread. Okay? You can see the simplistic mind of the disciples. They really thought it was physical bread. Lord, give us this bread. You know what Jesus said? I am the bread of life. He who comes to me will not hunger, and he who believes in me will never thirst. You see, Jesus is our ultimate rest. You know why? Jesus tells us, come to me, all who are weary and heavy laden, and I will give you rest. This is an amazing principle of the Sabbath day. You know what Jesus is saying? I am the ultimate Sabbath. Come to me. The most amazing invitation, and he's talking to all of you now. Come to me, Jesus is saying. All who are weary. You know, some of you probably are wearied. Emotionally, you are tired. Perhaps you feel like giving up. I don't know about your life, but God knows. God is saying, all of you who are weary, heavy laden, you are so burdened, you feel like giving up. I don't know your life. I don't know your problem. But you needed to rest. You want to find rest. God is saying, come to me. Come to him. All of you who are weary. Are you tired? Tired of your sin? Tired of your struggle? Heavy laden? You feel so guilty? What is his promise? I will give you rest. That is the ultimate Sabbath. I don't know about your life, but if that is what you want to experience, a real rest, rest from struggle over sin, guilt, emotion, pain, unforgiveness, you come to Jesus. The whole message is true worship. You worship the true God. How? Honor his name. Honor his Sabbath day. And how do you do that? You come to Jesus. Let's bow our heads. If you are tired and weary, heavy laden, struggling with sin, struggling with drugs, whatever it is, why don't you come to Jesus? If that's your desire, will you raise your hands? I'll pray for you. Praise God. Anybody else? Whoever you are, you are weary, you are tired, you are heavy laden. I want you to pray this prayer with me. Anybody else, with your hands raised up, the best is two hands raised up, and then you pray this prayer. Lord Jesus, here I am, tired, weary. I need rest. You are the real Sabbath. You are the only one that can give me rest. So Jesus, I come to you. I surrender to you my life. I lay at your feet my burdens, my struggles. Thank you, Jesus, for loving me. Thank you that you died on the cross to pay for my sins, and that you rose again from the dead

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2: 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Yan guys. Alam nyo, hindi ako masyado sporty to be honest. Pero, I enjoy sports. 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So ito na guys, let's get ready for bowling. 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Ayan guys, so nandito na tayo sa bowling alley of Studio 300. 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Ayan guys, yung bowling alley. 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So, ito try natin to. 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We perfectly missed all the pins. 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And guys, so titingnan ko na lang daw yung arrow, sabi ng ating coach. I'll try again. Oh, tingnan natin guys. I-comment nyo kung makaka-shoot ako or not. So, sino makaka-comment ng tama, meron kayong prize. Joke lang. Ayan, so let's try. I'm not sure kung ilan pins mahulog, pero wow! Nakuha na po natin yung memo. So kanina we perfectly missed, ngayon we perfectly shot it na. 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Not your typical bowling alley. So, try natin. 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I think it perfectly hits the gutter. 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So all this time, akala ko yun yung pinakamagaan, akala ko nang hina ako ng sobra, but then this is actually the pinakamagaan, which is number 7. All this time, I'm playing with the 9. Ito pala yung 7, so mas magaan siya. 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So far, so good guys. 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Okay, another round. 1, 2, and 3. 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Okay. 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Hopefully, makuha natin yung 4 na pins. 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At shoot sa gutter. 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I think it's a hit or miss gaming dito when you're bowling eh. 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And we'll check again if we will strike all. And I think for today's game, we will strike none. Yan guys, giving you a view of Studio 300, 360 view. Ayan. Very spacious siya guys. It can accommodate groups of like 5, 6, 7, ganyan. Mga big groups. Tapos, eto by the way, na-share ko na ba sa inyo guys na meron silang ino-offer na ice cream. Ayan, they have soft serve ice cream for only 99 pesos. And then, ang pinakamaganda dito is that it is a pet-friendly bowling alley. Except sa bawal naman sila mag-step dun sa mismong bowling alley. 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But it's a pet-friendly location. 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Ayan. So, it's a green flag for this location, no? Pet-friendly pala sila. Okay guys, it's the second to the last. Meron tayo 43 points. 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Yan, leaving us with 3 pins left. We have one more shot to try. Alam mo, malalaman mo talaga sa bowling kung nag-e-exercise ka, no? 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Let's try one more time. At shoot na naman sa gutter. Ayan guys, I think it's called guttering. Hindi siya bowling. The last round of the last game. Ayan, this is for the gutter again. Ayan. Nako guys. Talagang sobrang thank you sa inyong support and patience dito sa ating game of bowling. Totoo lang, talagang nag-enjoy ako. Like, ang saya lang to be in a bowling alley. It's such a novel thing. Tsaka, ano talaga to eh, more than the game itself, I think yung nakaka-enjoy dito is yung company, of course, because I'm with friends and family. Ano talaga siya? Bonding and cheering session sa ating mga friends and family. 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Bonding talaga siya, guys. Pak! Ayan, tingnan natin kung masushoot. But regardless of it, we had a fun episode for tonight, guys. So thank you so much for your patience sa pagsama sa akin today sa bowling here at Studio 300 Mandaluyong. Dito lang sa May Pioneers, very near around the metro. Again, always remember that adventures are the best way to learn. My name is Shira De La Peña, your travel host and buddy for this episode. And I'll see you guys next week. Bye!
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6: Sabi nila, when you are in a social setting and you are trying to make friends, wag na wag nyo daw pag-uusapan ang dalawang bagay. 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These are two hot topics, even particularly in our time today. Madaming pressure, madaming stress na kaakibat itong dalawang topic na ito. And for that very reason, it is good to come to the Word of the Lord to seek guidance and help, hindi ba? Para maunawaan natin, how do we live in this very troubled times when it comes to faith and politics? So, let's study the Word of the Lord today. Magandang araw ka, Agapay. Welcome to Kapitira, a 15-minute program where we talk about the goodness and the greatness of our God. Samahan niyo po ako. Ako si Pastor Rolly Victira. Magkapi po tayo at magkwentuhan patungkol sa salita ng Diyos. Ang passage po natin ay matatagpuan sa 1 Peter chapter 2 verse 13 to 17. Kung may Bible po kayo, buksan niyo po doon. Pero bago po natin basahin ito, let's join our hearts in prayer. Father, thank you because you are King of Kings and Lord of Lords. And though today we are living under, Lord, a very tense intersection between faith and politics, I pray, Lord, that you would allow us as we come to your word to find guidance, Panginoon, and strength to live out in these very hard days. So, Lord, we lift you up. Lord, be glorified sa aming pagkwekwentuhan sa araw na to. We ask all of these things. In Jesus' name we pray. Amen. Let's read the passage together. 1 Peter chapter 2, verse 13 to 17. Be subject for the Lord's sake to every human institution, whether it be to the emperor as supreme or to governors as sent by him to punish those who do evil and to praise those who do good. For this is the will of God, that by doing good, you should put to silence the ignorance of foolish people. Live as people who are free, not using your freedom as a cover-up for evil, but living as servants of God. Honor everyone. Love the brotherhood. Fear God. Honor the emperor. Today, we'll consider this text We will talk about the point, the principle, the purpose, and the practice of it. No? But the point, hindi ba? It's right there. Sa simula pa lang, it's very clear. Sabi dito, be subject for the Lord's sake to every human institution, whether it be to the emperor as supreme or to governors as sent by him to punish those who do evil and to praise those who do good. We will find out, no, as we go in our study in 1 Peter, no, na itong call ng Panginoon through the Apostle Peter ay recurring, no? Nagsisimula siya sa government starting from verse 13 and then sa 18 naman sa workplaces. We'll talk about that next time. Tapos ang ending nito, it also affects our home, no? Particularly with regards to husbands and wives. And so the Lord desires for His people to be subject to government institutions, so every human institution. Nasabi doon, no? Yung term na ginamit dito ni Peter sa English na be subject, it really means ano, to be under God's arrangement. This is a reminder na although chaotic yung mundo natin, there is friction and trouble talaga sa government side, hindi ba? Ngayong panahon na to, as I'm recording, there's an impeachment proceeding for our vice president. Yung interaction ng faith tsaka politics sa US, di ba? Talagang tense. Maging dito rin sa Pilipinas, no? And we are struggling with this as Christians, no? Paano ba natin ina-navigate to? It's good to be reminded na sa kabila nitong kaguluhan na to, the Lord has a particular arrangement. Meron siyang plano, may structure ang Panginoon na gusto niyang tayo that we will live under, no? This is government. Yung picture dito ng arrangement, it's a military term na really talks about falling into rank, no? So there are various formations, no, doon sa mga sundalo during the time of this writing. Ito yung pinaka-common sa kanila, yung phalanx, no? If you are watching online or you're seeing this video, no, itong mga sundalo na to, they would hold their shield with their left hand kasi normally the dominant hand is the right hand. The shield na nahawak nitong mga sundalo na to will be enough to cover half of their body and cover the half of the soldier standing next to them. No? So phalanx, no, it's a position na ginagamit ng mga sundalo before. A modification of this is called the wedge, no, where the formation will have a parang a pointy tip. A tip to it, so that is a very good for breaking yung barrier ng kalaban and penetrating them from the inside, no. Ito naman ang tawag dito ay testudo, para itong ano, tangke sa kanila, no. Kung may VIP sila, ipapasok nila yan sa loob nitong testudo na to. It's like a turtle, no, at sa loob ng yon ay protected yung kung sino man yung nasa loob from attacks from arrows or, you know, from the outside, no? Ito yung various formation ng mga sundalo. And Peter is saying, meron ding formation ang gusto na gusto ang Panginoon sa buhay natin as we live out in society. So ang sabi niya, be subject to it, no? Fall into place, kumbaga. Kasi meron niyang prinsipyo, no? Sabi dito, be subject, ang sabi dito, for the Lord's sake. Importante yung phrase na yun, no, for the Lord's sake, kasi hindi sinasabi ni Peter dito na be subject to human authority because human authorities deserve it, di ba? Be subject to them for the Lord's sake. You know, that phrase clarifies na may authority, may boundary, tsaka may certain conduct na ine-expect sa atin. The authority comes from God, no? A God who made everything, di ba? Romans 13, 1 and 2, sabi dito, let every person be subject to the governing authorities, for there is no authority except from God, and those that exist have been instituted by God. Therefore, whoever resists the authorities resists what God has appointed, and those who resist will incur judgment. It's good to be reminded sometimes that any form of government is better than no government at all. If you want to know that for certain, to maintindihan niyo, no, think about what happens pag sira yung traffic light dito sa Pilipinas, hindi ba? Walang red, yellow, and green, di ba? And people go their own way and, you know, humihirap lahat ng bagay. So even a broken system is better than no system. Sabi dito ng Panginoon, fall subject to it, sumunod tayo sa kinaukulan, not for their sake, but because this is the will of God. No? So may boundary din yun. Kung authority ay coming from God, then meaning to say, we follow government authorities. So as long as they're going, you know, dun sa will ng Panginoon, but when it comes, there's a time na they go against, no? Things that the Lord has really explicitly said not to do, we ought not to follow them. No? Good example si Peter sa Acts 5:27-29. No? They were brought before the council. Sabi ito, but when they had brought them, they set them before the council, and the high priest questioned them, saying, we strictly charge you not to teach in this name. Yet here you are, you have filled Jerusalem with your teaching, and you intend to bring this man's blood upon us. But Peter and the apostles answered, we must obey God rather than man. So itong situation na to, for example, pinagbawalan explicitly si Peter, no, and the rest of the apostles to speak about Jesus. And this is something na, oh, this is beyond the boundary that God has set. Sabi niya dito at this point, we must obey God rather than man. There are examples of this also in the Old Testament. A good example is Daniel. Pinagbawalan sila ng government institution na manalangin. And Daniel opened the door, the windows of his room and prayed in public. No? He rather obeyed God than man. We are living in a time when government institutions are also tempting us to go against our consciences as Christians. No? So we have to be clear kung ano ba yung pinapasabi ng Panginoon, pinapagawa ng Panginoon, at yung sinasabi niyang, uy, wag na wag yung gagawin. At that point, dapat clear sa atin yung boundary ng pagsunod. No? And may conduct din dito. No? So kung may authority, may boundary, may conduct, ano yung pamumuhay natin? Kumbaga, sabi dito, for this you have been called, 1 Peter 2:21, because Christ also suffered for you, leaving you an example so that you might follow in His steps. No? Jesus is the most, the most affected person of a bad government structure, di ba? He suffered unjustly under a horrible government structure. But despite of that, di ba, Jesus never parang went head-on against the government. He paid his taxes. And when he was sentenced to death, di ba, he accepted that. Di ba? Ang sabi dito, ang conduct natin dito, we should follow in the steps of Christ. No? Kung ano yung ginawa ni Jesus, yun din dapat ang pamumuhay natin kasi may purpose yun. No? I know this is a hard thing to swallow. No? Pero may purpose itong subjection na to. So verse 15 ng 1 Peter chapter 2, sabi dito, for this is the will of God, that by doing good, you should put to silence the ignorance of foolish people. Very clear, di ba? This is the will of God. Dahil sa pagsunod natin dito, tumatahimik yung mga akusasyon ng mundo patungkol sa atin mga Kristiyano. We should be people na ang primary default stance natin, default position natin is to serve. Not to go against the flow, not to rub and be disagreeable against government structure. So Christians are called to be eager servants. Our default posture is of cooperation and goodwill. This shines the light of the Gospels, and it will disarm yung hostility ng mundo natin. No? We should be good citizens. At yung practice nito, sabi dito, 1 Peter 2:16-17, live as people who are free, not using your freedom as a cover-up for evil, but living as servants of God. Honor everyone, love the brotherhood, fear God, honor the emperor. Napaka straightforward na command, no? Live as people who are free. Sa Panginoon, malaya na tayo. May maganda tayong identity sa Panginoon. Pero hindi natin dapat gagamitin ito. Itong katatayuan natin sa Panginoon na sa masama, no? Not a cover-up for evil, but living as servants of God. So, ano yung principle dito? Practice. Number one, honor everyone. Kung sino yung kaharap mo, give honor to that person. No? Bigyan mo siya ng pagpapahalaga. No? Give them the honor that they deserve. Pangalawa, we should love each other. Love the brotherhood. Itong pagmamahal na to, kung ito yung postura natin, di ba? We will not be disagreeable. We will be open to communicate. Fear God. magkaroon tayo ng mataas na pagkatakot at hearts na committed sa pagsunod sa Panginoon and also honor the Emperor. Tempted tayo minsan, no, to say bad things, no? Pero even when we have something parang critical, no? It's not saying naman not to be critical of the government, no? But even in our criticism, even when we are saying things na, you know, calling out yung mga masasamang ginagawa ng gobyerno, we should also give due honor, no? We should stop name calling or bashing. You know, we always have to be respectful, no? This is a very timely reminder from the word of the Lord, no? That as Christians, we are free. We are free to serve, no? And this is God's arrangement for our lives, no? Bago po tayo magtapos, let's join our hearts in prayer. Father, thank you because you are King. You are in control of everything, Lord. And in you, Lord, we can obey this command. Thank you, Lord, for giving us the government. Thank you, Lord, for the laws that we have in this land. We pray for our government leaders, Lord, that you would call them back to holiness and righteousness. And as citizens, Lord, Christian citizens, Lord, tulungan niyo po kami, Panginoon, to serve our community and our nation, Lord, for the sake of your name. Thank you, Lord, for this time. In Jesus' name we pray. Amen. Maraming salamat sa pagsama sa akin sa programang ito. Ito ay matatagpuan sa Facebook at Spotify at syempre dito rin sa FEBC Radio TV. God bless you po. Bye.

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3: Grabe yung apoy, Pastor, na nilagay ni Lord in my heart na kailangan to malaman ng lahat na there's still more kay Lord and there's freedom. Totoo yung freedom na binibigay ni Lord. Those bandages, addiction to pornography, masturbation, lustful thoughts, perversion, all those things can be broken in the name of Jesus.
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0: Tapos nasa EDSA pa kayo.
1: Yes po. We forgot actually. Kasi wala po sa amin sa province na coding. Okay.
0: So buti lang di na kayo nahuli. So you had to take a pause before proceeding to Taytay.
1: Yes po.
0: But I'm glad you made it. Thank you for coming all the way down here. Mm-hmm. So nakita kami sa kasal ni Pastora Crisia. Congratulations to you guys. Hey. And nagpa-picture siya. Sabi niya, listener siya ng podcast. So I said, cool. We have people from Batangas tuning in pala. And then you messaged me, I checked you out, and then I said, hey, who is this guy? Marami pa siyang followers sa akin, so we should guest him. So that's what happened. So you are here with your wife. Shoutouts mo sa kanya.
1: I love.
0: Mamaya, tawagin natin. Yeah. And so, yeah, how do you know Pastora?
1: We have been connected through common friends po sa community. So we have this pastor friends then young pastors na connected to her, as well as we've done a conference po 3 years ago in mm-hmm. Lipa, and then they also came and we also met there. So I think that was our first time na magkita face to face, and then from that day forward po, we've been meeting each other sa conferences, and then kahit po sa weddings. Actually, funny thing kasi before nagmi-meet po kami sa mga weddings and mm-hmm. we are talking like, Pasora, ikaw na next, ganyan. And then we were all surprised na this year kakasal na siya. So God is just so good sa relationship po na yan with her as well.
0: Praise God. Akala ko nga you were more acquainted with the groom kasi he's from Batangas.
1: Ah, yes po.
0: And you're also a worship leader?
1: Yes po. I used to be a worship leader before. But then ngayon po ay more of I'm leading the church. My wife, Madge, she worship leads in our church. So our church po is Revival Hub, and I'm pastoring the church together with her.
0: Oh, so I should call you pastor. I was going to ask you about that.
1: Oh, no, it's okay, pastor.
0: Like, okay.
1: There are people in our church who calls me by name kasi mm-hmm. it started po as a family church. So some of them, especially relatives, tinatawag pa din nila ako sa pangalan. Yung iba sa nickname ko pa.
0: Well, you have a cool name, AJ. People call me PJ I'm at church usually kasi Pastor Jordan. And I said, okay, that sounds kind of cooler. And younger. So, you've been in pastoring for how long now?
1: For 4 years now, Pastor. Actually, the church started year 2020. And mm-hmm. then 2 years after the Bible study started, we turned into doing church service. Mm-hmm. So, that was year 2022.
0: That's nice. And it's amazing because you said it started in 2020.
1: Yeah.
0: And I'm not sure anything starts in 2020 because things took a pause mm-hmm. during that time. So it's already a miracle that your church started during the pinaka peak, or not even peak. Parang magsisimula pa lang talaga mag-shutdown ng mundo. Parang mm-hmm. ngayon, pero wag naman sana magtuloy-tuloy na ganun. No? But how did the church manage to, you know, start in the pandemic?
1: Mm-hmm. So, Pastor,
0: I got... story, huh?
1: Yeah. I got saved year 2015. And from then, I was just praying for God to save my family. So my family is like pure Catholic. We are very devoted and sagrado. Like, yung katwiran po ng aming buong family, dito na ako sa relihiyo, ito pinanganak, dito na ako mamamatay.
0: Yeah. Saradong kandado.
1: Yeah. Kaya nung nakakilala ko, they persecuted me. Mm. So I feel hopeless. Pero still, pinanghawakan ko yung pangako ni Lord na manampalataya ka, ikaw at ang iyong buong sambahayan ay maliligtas. Mm-hmm. So I've been praying, and then naalala ko padulo po ng 2019, I was telling God, Lord, I really want my family to be saved. And I was here leading youth groups sa campus. Many youth are being saved. Dumating po yung point, 30 students na halos yung nag-gather sa park every gathering namin every week. So people are calling me like, oy, pastor ka na, isang church na yan ah. And I was telling God, Lord, hindi, ayoko magpastor. I was running from that call. Mm-hmm. Pero dumating yung point, around 2019, I told God na, Lord, sige, willing akong magpastor kung yun talaga gusto mo sa akin. Pero Lord, save my family first kasi sila yung makakahadlang bakit ako mag-go sa call. 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And then, padulo ng 2019, I was telling God, Lord, just send someone to start a Bible study sa bahay. And ako willing ako magtuloy. Mm-hmm. So what happened is, nag-lockdown

0: lockdown, during the pandemic, may mga pumunta po. 2 people sila, so they are partners, na pumunta sa bahay namin to start a Bible study. At first, against yung family ko, pero still, dahil hospitable sila, inallow nila yung Bible study. So, around few weeks po after mag-start yun, nagkaroon ng issue with the relationship nung mga nag-start ng Bible study between my family. So, natigil yung Bible study and a relative called me na sabi niya, na titigil na yung Bible study, ayaw na nila. 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And I was amazed kay Lord kasi, oh Lord, ito yung pinag-pray ko sa'yo, na just start it and I'm willing to continue. Mm-hmm. Pero that time po, kinakabahan ako kasi sabi nga nila, pinakamalaking gulayat ng bawat tao, bawat Kristiyano, ay yung kanilang sariling family. Kasi it's easy to preach to other people, pero pag family mo na yung kaharap mo. Because they know you, they knew who you were. Eh, medyo struggle po dun. Pero sabi ko, Lord, sige, if this is your will, kasi inayaan mo to. So nagtuloy po, I think that was around June of 2020. So lockdown po talaga. I started saying, yes na Lord, sige, I'll go for this. So from that day, unti-unti po nag-grow yung Bible study. Na-save po yung cousins ko, yung iba kong relatives, hanggang pati po parents ko mismo who once persecuted me, they joined. Mm-hmm. Because they see how God moves dun po sa Bible study.
1: Wow. The Word of God is truly living, no?
0: Amen.
1: And minatanim. Kasi they could have said, ayaw na. And mm-hmm. said, wala na yung nagba-Bible study, so tigil na lang natin mm-hmm. to. But the hunger was still there. They still wanted to learn the Word. And there you were. And it sort of reminds me of, you know, when I was in high school, na parang the Lord was calling me to be a pastor. Mm-hmm. You know, the number one indicator, by the way, if anyone out there is wondering, am I being called to the pastoral? You know what? For me, the number one is you're asking the question, how do I know if I'm being called to be a pastor? Uh-huh. That's the number one indicator for me. Number two, you're running.
0: Yeah.
1: No one, like, God is calling you, like, okay, Lord, we'll say yes, I got. So you will go through a series of running around. Hopefully you won't get swallowed by a whale anymore. Mm. But yeah, we managed to dodge the fish, I guess. But ako naman, my whole family was saved na. Mm. But during that time, I was in school. And so God showed me naman the students. And most of a lot of my classmates up to now are still my churchmates. So yung parang binibigay sa iyo lang Lord na unang flock, you know, yeah. Yung family. So praise God, they're all aboard mm-hmm. the Revival Hub.
0: Yeah.
1: Ganda ng name ng church nyo, ha? Did you come up with that?
0: Yes, po, bale. Nagtuloy-tuloy po kasi yung Bible study. And then the time came na we've had encounters with the Holy Spirit, like people, the Lord touching the people, my cousins being free, they're testifying. They were bound with pornography, with suicidal thoughts. Like, we were shocked during that pandemic time. Mm-hmm. They were just confessing, and then the Lord started setting them free, and then really experiencing the tangible presence of God in that living room of our house. Mm-hmm. So, dumating po yung point, may mga naka-experience po ng healing, including my mom. Meron pong mga tao talaga in the Bible study na pinagaling sa Lord from their sicknesses. And then dumating po yung time na nakabot yung testimony sa mga neighborhood, ganyan. And then we were being asked to pray for them. I remember this one time po na isang babae na epileptic, nagsiseizure po siya like 10 times a day, sabi ng family niya, during that time. 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Parang ganun yung inaabangan ng family. And they were just sad and broken. And then they called us. We went and then we prayed for that woman. After po ng prayer namin nung gabi na yun, that woman na ilang days na po naka-bedridden, tumayo. Once again, nakapagsalita po siya and naging normal yung life niya. 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Ganun. So, we started experiencing those wonders dun po sa, from that Bible study. So, dumating yung time, may mga tao po na naki-curious because we were posting it sa Facebook. And they were curious, paano po makapunta dyan? They don't know how to go. And kami din, hindi namin alam paano i-direct. So, naisip ko, ipin po siya sa Google. And nilagay ko po dun sa maps na Revival Hub because this is a place of revival. And then, parang cool name lang, Revival Hub, Hub of Revival. Hindi po siya name ng church that time, pero we call it Revival Hub. And then, para lang meron silang pupuntahan. Mm. So, nung pumunta po dito yung mentor namin from the US, eh, they asked us na, eh, he told us na, what's the name of your church? Like, you have to call it a name. How do you call it? Sabi ko, that place where we are holding the service, we call it Revival Hub dun sa maps. Sabi niya, Revival Hub is a name, call it Revival Hub. So from that day po, naging official name siya. Pinaregister po namin sa SEC and then until now, that's the name of our church.
1: Yeah, so kung naghahanap kayo ng hub, I suggest yun lang kasi nabalitaan ng Pilipinas na number one na dumadalo sa certain hub. But this is the hub that we here in ATF would encourage you to go to. Let's know what I'm saying? But you said you had mentors from the US. Who?
0: His name is Pastor Vlad Savchuk po of Hungry Generation Church.
1: Okay, so I asked that because I sort of knew you were going to say that. I did a little, you know, watching of stalking. Mm. I try not to, pero I couldn't resist watching a little bit. I know. So si Pastor Vlad, he's quite viral, you know, especially during the pandemic time, you know.
0: Yeah.
1: So one thing you can learn about the pandemic time is while there are a lot of not so good influencers, we call them sinfluencers, who came out on the social media. But people, naman, like Pastor Vlad, you know, Pastor Stephen Prado here in Philippines. You, did you start your content creating then during this time?
0: Yeah, Pastor. Year 2020 din mismo. So during lockdown, actually yung conviction po sa akin ni Lord, 2 years before pa nung lockdown, mag-video ako for Him. Pero sabi ko, Lord, wala akong cellphone. So binigyan ako ng Lord ng cellphone dumating that year. Ang nangyari, dinelay ko po siya like 1 whole year, hindi ako nagvi-video for Him. 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Magda-drawing na lang ako. So I used to draw, Pastor, when I was young. So I started the page, It's AJ, as illustration page. Kaya sa Facebook po yung profile picture ko ay, ano siya, illustration.
1: Kasi what did you usually draw back then?
0: Ano po siya eh, parang mga cute illustration, like chibi na illustrations. Mga cute po siya na illustration with words. And then I put encouragement sa caption. It used to get viral, like hundreds and thousands na nagsishare. So
1: I came across some of that. Yeah. Uh-huh. Daming mga, you know, and anyways, I think this is a great encouragement for us in our time today, right now, while this crisis is ongoing, na parang big things, great things can start even in the midst of chaos. Like 2020 was a year, like I said, it was very hard. Yun nga lang, on that end, ang mura ng gasolina.
0: That's right.
1: Sabi ko nga, can you imagine, nung time na yon ang mura ng gas, pero bawal lumabas.
0: Mm-hmm.
1: Ngayon naman, pwede lumabas, pero ang mahal ng gas. So, it was a good time for getting gas, but not a good time for us. Everyone was stuck at home. And look how God used it, no?
0: Yeah.
1: Yung mga tao, wala na silang takas sa Bible study.
0: That's right. May pumunta, kulong na sila.
1: Diyan na kayo. Wala na silang pupuntahan eh. And then, ginamit ng Lord yung time na yun to really, I guess, breed and, you know, make stuff, good stuff grow out of it. And you're one of those things.
0: Mm-hmm.
1: Now, I saw a video and you were testifying naman. Ang dami mo kasing testimony. So I said to myself, I wonder what I'm going to ask him about. No? And you went to Washington State.
0: Mm-hmm.
1: And mamaya, kwentuhan pa tayo tungkol that, tungkol sa place na yan. Kasi it's also a special state for me.
0: Mm-hmm.
1: Aside from California, where I grew up. But Washington State, you went there.
0: Yeah.
1: It's a difference. Hindi yung capital ng USA yun. It's a state in northern USA. So it's what is it called again? The Northwest. That's right.
0: Yeah.
1: And so you were saying in the video, para to get our listeners and viewers idea of how you ended up there. So you said you watched Pastor Vlad.
0: Yeah.
1: And then you said something like, "I feel like I'm so connected to this guy and this church." So what happened?
0: Mm-hmm. So, nung time po na yun, actually, student pa ako nun when I came across one of his video. That was, I think, 2018. And then after kumumpa na audio, I looked for him. Like, sino tong lalaki na to? And then, sino tong preacher? Ang apoy niya? Something like that. And then, nakita ko po, ang Regeneration Church, sinerch ko po yung mga uma-attend doon. Pinag-a-add ko po sila, including Pastor Vlad. And good thing, inaccept na po ako. Inaccept ako ng mga taga doon. So, I feel like there's something within me na churchmates ko sila. So, I searched for a flight nung time na yon. College student po ako nito. Wala po akong passport. Wala akong idea paano pumunta ng ibang bansa. Pero lumabas sa Google, like almost 6 digits yung pamasahe. And then one day halos yung biyahe. Sabi ko, layo, parang imposible naman to. So lumipas po yung mga taon. It happened during the pandemic nga na nag-move si Lord in my family. And Pastor Vlad and his ministry was very instrumental kasi I learned a lot about God, about how He wants to encounter His people every single day. So, yung encounter po na yan nangyari in my family. And our testimony just so happened, reached him nang hindi po ako nagpa-direkta sa kanya. So, when it happened, year 2020, around 2021 po, naka-receive ako ng message from him na sa Telegram, like, "Hey AJ, this is Vlad of Hungry Gen." Yun lang, and then nag-long message na po ako, "Pastor Vlad, this is what happened to my family and everything." So I shared to him how God used him and his ministry to encounter my family. So from that day po, he started mentoring us, like telling us, "This is, you need to teach this to the church, and then this is your next steps, this is what we will do, and we're gonna do a conference and this thing." So he was just giving us things that we need to lead the church.
1: Anong nationality ni Vlad?
0: Siya po ay Ukrainian.
1: Okay.
0: Na po. Pero ngayon po ay American na.
1: He became a citizen there.
0: Yeah.
1: And so that's amazing, no? Actually, I tried to message him. I wanted to guest him on the podcast when he was here last year. Was
0: oh,
1: last
0: really?
1: Year? Yeah.
0: Po.
1: But I know Pastor Rodel Buban. I guested here, but I only found out too late na. But maybe the next time he comes around, I would love to guest him on the program. But he's such a cool guy. I mean, ang ganda rin ng mga preachings niya. Yeah. You could check it out. But how often is it that you get to watch somebody, you know, and they will message you out of nowhere, and then you find yourself going there? So did you go there with the wife? When was that?
0: Mm-hmm. Yeah, so this last January po, I came with her. But the first time I went was year 2023.
1: Oh, so naka two trips ka na pala.
0: Yeah, two trips po. Second this year. Mm-hmm. So,
1: ayun po. So, it was like a training ground. Mm-hmm. Parang ganun.
0: Yes po. So, the first time we went is, the goal is for me to learn like how they do the conference and other things that I can learn.
1: Ang galing.
0: Yeah.
1: Sana all. I mean, I remember when we were starting the youth ministry back then, all we had was the DVDs. DVDs na ba? Oh, tapos. VCDs, may VCDs din. Of Hillsong United, you know, kasi parang during that time, we really wanted to get a youth group growing and, you know, how do you reach the young people in a way that's relevant? Mm-hmm. And so I can relate with you, like, in a certain way. There are some people from outside the Philippines that you could really learn from. And then the challenge is just doing that in the context of the Pinoy.
0: Mm-hmm. Yeah.
1: You know? What part of Washington?
0: Tri-Cities, Pastor.
1: Tri-Cities.
0: Yeah. So it's Pasco. But now they moved from Pasco to ano nga yan? Pasco Rich. To Rich and non Rich not Richland. What's that? Tri-Cities.
1: Okay.
0: So those cities are like connected to one another. That's why it's called Tri-Cities.
1: Okay. So shout outs to Pastor Vlad and the Hungry Church. They have a cool name too.
0: Yeah, Hungry Generation.
1: Yeah.
0: It started now as from the youth pastor. So like youth gathering siya. And they named it Hungry Gen. And then, dumating yung time, in-apply nila sa church mismo.
1: Galing talaga ng ano, pag ginagamit ng Lord yung young people. Ano,
0: yeah.
1: Talagang in your church, very instrumental talagang youth, the gatherings.
0: Yes, yes.
1: In our church, the young people then, we started our youth service, youth movement back then. Sino pa ba? Even churches like Victories that started in the campus.
0: Yeah.
1: So this generation, you need to be hungry sa Lord.
0: Amen.
1: Kasi when you get hungry for the Lord, grabe ang result niyan.
0: That's no? Right.
1: And so let's go back to you. So how old are you, if I may ask?
0: I'm 27, Pastor.
1: Very young.
0: This year.
1: Okay. And how long have you been married?
0: For 2 years now.
1: All right. Congratulations sa
0: inyo. Thank you, Pastor.
1: So no kids yet?
0: No kids yet.
1: Praying?
0: Yes, praying.
1: Okay. Pray natin yon, no?
0: Amen. Let's go.
1: And you were just on Ate Maloy's program. Were you sharing then your testimony?
0: Yes.
1: The family?
0: Yeah.
1: So I want to ask you about that again, the family thing. Kasi maybe a lot of young people are like that, can relate mm-hmm. na yung buong pamilya nila is not in a religion that is, you know, parang hindi naman contradictory. Well, some of them are very territory, very, kumbaga, iba. Pero meron naman na similar, pero, you know, like Catholicism.
0: Mm-hmm.
1: Pero in the same way, hindi din the same, no?
0: Mm-hmm.
1: So I had churchmates then with the same issue na at first, pinagbabawalan mag-church. And so there was a time din na naalala ko yung churchmate namin, nag-lie low dahil ayaw siya payagan.
0: Mm-hmm.
1: And this was during the college days. Pero I think bumawi siya nung nakagraduate na siya and then naging active siya ulit. And now, almost, you know, the whole, it's not even just yung family, the compound.
0: Mm-hmm.
1: The family compound. Wow. And napangasawa ko pa yung pinsan niya. Di ba? So when it comes to the family, talagang God wants to use all of us in, yeah. in reaching them. No? And no matter how sarado kandado. So was there a time that you felt like parang if you can't beat them, join them? Or how did you manage to, you know, keep that fire alive of winning them to the Lord?
0: Actually, it's not something na I have the desire to win them every time. Dumarating po yung time na I was inviting them like for a church service, for an event, Christian event, pero lagi po sila magde-deny. And I feel like, Lord, I've done my part, okay na yan. Pero the Lord is always reminding me to pray for them every single day. So what I learned is to really pray for them specifically. So dumating po yung time, nilista ko yung pangalan nila isa-isa.
1: Ilang kayo magkakapatid?
0: Kami po ay apat na magkakapatid.
1: Alright.
0: And then yung compound, nakatira po kami sa compound kasi, so tawag po sa amin sa Batangas, isang pisa yung family kasi magkakasama na po doon. So I was just, I listed them and then pinag-pray ko po sila isa-isa. Like, hindi specific, hindi general prayer na Lord save these soul people. Like, specific talaga, Lord palayain nyo to sa addiction, sa alak, itong tatay ko palayain nyo sa ganito, ito naman pinsan ko, like, moving his heart na ganito, ganyan. So, specific prayers. And then, I've done that for years. Dumating po yung time, may na-save po dun sa compound namin, na nakasama ko to pray. So, I think around 2017 yon na nag-gather kami mula January. Tatlo kami to pray for our whole compound. So, by, I think prayer po talaga yung susi. Like, you should not give up praying for your family. 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Madali pa siyang gawin as compared to the act of winning them na talaga.
1: Mm-hmm.
0: Pero yun po, I think in those moments of discouragement sa pag-win sa kanila, still, it's prayer. Si Lord, i-ignite na ulit ang heart mo for to believe na kaya ni Lord i-save yung family by praying for them.
1: Amen. Again, I'm being reminded of high school na parang same talaga tayo, especially in our belief sa prayer, no? Kasi ako naman, yung burden ko talaga noon, yung mga classmates,
0: mm-hmm.
1: we were 45 in the class, senior, and every day I would just be praying that the, you know, the Lord will give an opening to preach the gospel. Kasi Christian school to, pero kitang-kita mo naman, hindi naman Christian talaga, di ba? 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So when, later on, I learned, this is a spiritual battle. So I started praying for them. There was even one day, I remember na umaabsent talaga ako, pero huwag yung gawain ako. 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And God made a way na lahat sila na nakarinig ng ng salita. 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
0: Yeah.
1: Talagang you feel the urgency. Pag nabigay ka ng Lord ng mission, talagang hindi ka pwedeng tutulog-tulog eh, talagang magugulat ka na lang din.
0: Mm.
1: But before, you were talking about addictions, no? And your family had them. But before God can set them free from their addictions, you had your very own.
0: Yeah.
1: And I saw one of the clips also of your testimony. You want to share something about that?
0: Mm-hmm. Yeah. So, as early as 10 years old po kasi, mahilig po akong mag-browse ng phone ng ng mga kamag-anak ko. So I have this cousin na binabrowse ko yung phone niya. And then, that time na came across po ako sa isang video na nasa phone niya. And that was a pornographic video. So, nagulat po ako nun. But at the same time, it hooked me into watching it. And then, marami pa po siyang files doon na binrowse ko. So, as early as, I don't know if 10 or 8, 9 or 10 years old, nagkaroon po ako ng addiction sa pornography. Like, I have to borrow phones para makawatch yun. Kasi wala pa po nung internet. So, they have it saved sa kanila mga cellphone. 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Then, nauso yung Wi-Fi. Yung kapitbahay namin may Wi-Fi. I had to sneak in. Makikonnect, makisaga palagi. Every single day po ito to watch pornography. And I was just so bound with that. So, hindi pa po ako Christian nito. Yun lang yung alam kong gawin nun. Because I didn't know. There's a longing in my heart for satisfaction na hindi ko alam nung first year college. Dun ko na-discover na. Si Lord pala yung hinahanap ko na satisfaction. Mm. So, I struggled with that. Actually, even nakilala ko na po si Lord. There's this time na I think few months after kong isurrender yung life ko sa kanya, I was still watching it, and then ramdam ko po yung conviction ni Lord. It's just so heavy na you stop that, don't do that. So lumipas po ang ilang months, maybe less than a year na sinurrender ko din siya kay Lord. I remember that time na nasa room po ako na sabi ko, Lord, last na talaga to. And I was always telling that na, Lord, last na, ayoko na. And then I keep going to it. 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My heart is just so broken kasi I was drawing near the Lord, pero nilalayo ako ng kasalanan na yun sa kanya. 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Like, uso po ngayon yung 4K videos, ngayon 8K videos na nga po atay. 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Meron po kasi siyang video doon na 14 signs that you have a demon. So yung title ng video, very intriguing kasi I have a demon. 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So parang inisip ko, kailangan kong i-hand.
1: Para sa kanila.
0: Oh, para sa kanila. Yes, because I'm being used by God.
1: Watching for a friend.
0: Yeah, so I'm watching for a friend. Ang di ko po alam, ma-expose sa akin yung demonic bandage that I have. Na isa sa sign po doon, sabi ni Pastor Vlad na, di ba sabi po sa Bible, you cut the hands if it's leading you to sin, pluck out your eyes. If you cut your hands, you pluck out your eyes, still you see even without the eyes, without the hands, you sin. There's someone else na need ma-remove. So, dun ko po na-discover that was a bandage with the spirit of lust na pinapasok ko even before I got to know the Lord. I have this possible in my family generational curse of lust kasi yung mga kapatid ko po before me, they were born na hindi kasal po yung parents ko. Mm-hmm. So I think that bandage has been a curse in my family na kailangan i-break, and at the same time, pinapasok ko siya by me watching those things na hindi ko dapat pinapanood. So it became a bandage sa akin na kahit inalis ko na yung sin na yun, nanatili yung bandage because no one ever confronted it. 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I was crying out na alisin niyo ito sa akin, and then ito na yun na-discover ko, ito pala yung susi. So I just stayed in the position of receiving nung time na yun, and I felt the Lord setting me free, removing those bandages. I just felt the freedom na nabinigay sa akin ni Lord while I was in that room. And grabe yung apoy, Pastor, na nilagay ni Lord in my heart na kailangan to malaman ng lahat na there's still more kay Lord and there's freedom. Totoo yung freedom na binibigay ni Lord. Kasi we were singing, I am free to run, I'm free to dance. And may mga kanta po tayo na malaya na, ganyan. Pero every time I sing that, I know I'm in bondage. Pero after po ng freedom na yun, naging totoo po yung every declaration na in, where the Spirit of the Lord is, there's freedom. Kasi totoo po, ipinaranas ni Lord sa akin. So dahil po dun, yun po yung naging heart ko na every time I talk with someone, I just testify to them. And then, when we pray, true enough, nagtatestify din po sila na pinapalaya sila ni Lord. And dun ko po nakita na, grabe, in this come yung sinasabi ng Bible na God will set you free. There's freedom in Jesus and He came to set the captives free. Kasi those bondages, addiction to pornography, masturbation, lustful thoughts, perversion, all those things can be broken in the name of Jesus.
1: Amen. I agree. I mean, like, you know, people nowadays in the world will say, hindi, normal lang yun. Parang ganun. They'll try to normalize. Oh, pero hindi. It's never normal. And, you know, for a lot of people, you know, it starts with really just, you know, and seeing something like one time.
0: Yeah.
1: And nakakalungkot nga because from a family member, diba, a kid sees his dad's stash of porn, whether it's in the form of videos or even magazines once upon a time. And then before you know it, that kid grows up and has that struggle all their life.
0: Yeah.
1: So the good news is, kung paano, in an instance, a person can, you know, get into the porn, God has that miraculous power then to set you free, just like that.
0: Yeah.
1: And you could break that curse in that family.
0: That's right.
1: Uh-oh. Now, we're running out of time already. It's a lot to talk about. There's a lot to talk about, but I am now beginning to understand, you know, why yung platform mo is really being used by God. Because ang dami niyang hugot, ang dami niyang mga pinagalingan, ang dami mong content. Ang ginawa mo na lang, yan, kinerate mo yun sa platform mo, shinare mo yun. And so now, God is using your digital platform. Mm. And yung mga stories mo na ganyan, it's all in there, right?
0: Yeah,
1: it is. Whether it's family, it's Jesus setting you free from the addictions, the church, and of course, your access to the Hungry Church, to Pastor Vlad and all. It's all amazing how God is using all that. Now, I wanted to ask you to give some encouragement to people out there who may be struggling. First of all, anong sasabihin mo sa mga struggling with their family? Like, dahil sa issues ng faith.
0: Yeah.
1: Anong encouragement mo?
0: So, to you who are praying for your family to be saved, actually, I wanna remind you today na it is God's promise for your family to be saved. Nung nagtatanong yung isang guard kay na Paul, paano, anong dapat kong gawin? And then Paul said, believe you and your family will be saved. And that is just amazing na hindi lang tungkol sa kanya yung kaligtasan niya, kundi ang pangako ni Lord, pag naligtas ka, matik yun, yung family niya, gusto niya, family mo, gusto niya ding iligtas. So God is in the business of saving families. Kauna-unahan yun na kailangan nating panghawakan, kailangan mong panghawakan na interested si Lord sa family mo. When Noah got saved, his whole family got saved. When Joshua served the Lord, kasama yung buong family niya. When Cornelius got to know the Lord, buong family din yun. So, Jesus is in the business of saving families. So, that's a main truth na kailangan paghawakan. So, do not give up. Do not surrender. I mean, surrender your desire to control kay Lord. Pero do not surrender. I mean, do not give up in praying for your family to be saved because God will. And God is gonna give you the right steps, connect you to the right people para ma-save din yung family mo. If God did it to my family, God can also do it to you.
1: How about those struggling with lust? Last time, naging lust time.
0: Last time na, nag-iwan na yung letter na po. So if you are in that situation, I truly understand it. So I am not coming from the place of condemnation and judgment because I was there. I was being condemned and judged by the devil all the time. Every time I struggle with that. And even those thoughts na hindi ko naman intentionally iniisip. So I know God sees your struggle and this might be the answer that you're looking for na sabihin ko sa'yo na kaya ni Jesus. If Jesus did it to me, Jesus can also do it to you. And totoo, Jesus still sets free. And hindi siya, ano lang, something that we declare na Lord, may freedom sa pangalan mo. But it is a tangible experience na kayang ibigay sa'yo ni Lord. The Lord sees your tears, nakita ng Panginoon lahat ng panahon na umiiyak ka, na Lord, ayoko naman na, Lord, ba't ako ganito mag-isip? And I believe that if you will just desire it, even in wherever you are ngayon, the Lord can encounter you and set you free from that if you will believe. Take hold sa kanyang salita, pangako yun sa kanyang salita, and actually, ang sabi sa Bible, you will know the truth and the truth shall set you free.
1: Amen. Now, another thing I saw nga pala is you're also a street evangelist.
0: Mm-hmm.
1: And you do that regularly, like mm-hmm. weekly? How often do you go out there and speak into the microphone so that mm-hmm. the crowds in the public places will hear the gospel?
0: So, every week po, we have a schedule sa church. So, iba-iba po siya kada week. For example, this week is evangelism. So, we approach one-on-one. And then, the following week, we do it ng street preaching.
1: Mm-hmm.
0: And then, there are times po na when we travel, like, for example, I'm in the bus, or I mean, even I have videos na nasa plane nagpipreach. Because when conviction comes, even I don't feel it, I just do it and mm-hmm. preach a gospel. Because nung nakakilala po ako kay Lord, that is something na nag-apoy sa heart ko na everyone needs to know the gospel. Mm-hmm. So, yeah, regular part po siya ng schedule namin sa church.
1: Yun. Yeah, it takes a special kind of guts, I guess, to be a street evangelist then. For one, there are people out there na talagang sad to say scam or nangihingilan ng offering.
0: Yeah, yeah.
1: Ako nga parang naisip ko, I wanna try sometime na preaching on the bus, and then rather than asking for an offering, I'm gonna say, everyone is covered mm-hmm. na.
0: Oh, wow.
1: Jesus paid it all.
0: Yeah, yeah. I saw someone po na gumagawa na nakasobre.
1: Oh.
0: Akala nila manghihingi, pero may laman pala yung sobre.
1: Mm-hmm. Parang ganun. I mean,
0: amazing.
1: There are a lot of good things to, creative ways to preach the gospel. And so, yeah, whatever platform, digital or even in public places, the marketplaces,
0: amen.
1: God can use us, okay? Just don't be like those other fanatics na talagang, you're going to hell. You know, we could turn it to something like, you can go to heaven, something
0: amen.
1: Like that, diba? So, AJ, thank you so much for being our guest today. Do you have any invitations to people to mm-hmm. follow on your platforms?
0: Yeah, so I invite you guys, you can follow me on Facebook, it's AJ, on IG, on TikTok, I think, at it's AJ Rosas, and then I also have a YouTube channel, so it's AJ Rosas Official. You can follow me there. And at the same time, our church, if you want to see what God is doing in our church, you can follow Revival Hub. So something na may fire na logo. And then Safe Space is what we do sa mga youth naman. So it's the program, initiative that we do para sa mga kabataan.
1: Mm-hmm. Want to shout outs?
0: Shout out sa Revival Hub people. Shout out to my wife who is with me.
1: Can you come real quick?
0: Follow my wife. My wife's page. His Majesty. So we do a video. We do a video about relationships. So if you want to hear tips on relationship.
1: Yeah, that's another story. Maybe we should invite them again for another podcast and we can discuss that. I know. But thank you for coming. Thank you for coming with him and bringing him over here to Taytay. And God bless you guys. And we hope to see you soon. Mag-multiply kayo. And so that's it for today. Thank you so much to the Rosases. Is that how we say it? Mr. and Mrs. Rosas. And to everyone out there, don't forget to like and subscribe. Ako si Jordan. And don't forget that only dead fish swim with the current. So like AJ, like the Rosases, let's go
0: against the flow.

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1: Hope is one of the most powerful words in any language. 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But in a country or situation like ours, where life is getting more difficult, where can we find real hope? Stay with us and find the answer on A Word of Hope with Bishop David Sobrepeña.

joy in your life today? 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That joy only comes from one person, the Lord Jesus Christ, real joy. 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There are many people today that are in hot pursuit of happiness. They are trying to pursue happiness, but they are looking for happiness in the wrong places. So that pagkatapos na sila ay nanggaling sa mga lugar na yon, they will become just as desperate or more desperate or depressed than before. Napakaraming mga videoke bars, napakaraming mga karaoke bars in Metro Manila. But people are not truly happy. They may be just laughing from the outside, but they are desperate in the inside. They're crying in the inside. Why? Because they do not have real joy. Just like a river. You know, if the river is happiness, yung mga river na yun ay may mga bukal. Yung bukal would be considered as joy that makes life happy. So if you want to really have happiness in your life, then you must have the joy of the Lord. First of all, real joy does not depend on our circumstances or environment. You know, it's rather interesting. Sabi mo, in the natural, it looks weird. Why people could be joyful? Sabi niya dito, though the fig tree does not bud, and there are no grapes on the vine, walang mga prutas yung puno o yung vine, though the olive crop fails, and the fields produce no food. Wow. And there are no sheep in the pen and no cattle in the stalls. Sabi po ng sumulat ng Habakuk, yet I will rejoice in the Lord. I will be joyful in God, my Savior. The Sovereign Lord is my strength. So real joy does not depend on your circumstances. It does not depend whether or not you have a lot of money in the bank. Is that you can have real joy kahit na bankrupt ka o kaya nasira ang iyong ani o kaya namatay ang iyong mga livestock o kaya the economy is bad. It's not dependent on the economy. It's not dependent on the government. It's not dependent or whether or not you have plenty of money in the bank. It helps if you have money in the bank. It helps. The natural people will laugh. They will be happy kung meron silang mga malaking bank accounts at mga savings account. We are not knocking that down. These are part of our human experience. Pero, let me tell you, a lot of the people who are in despair or desperate or not happy with life are people that are rich, people that have money. You would think that they will be, you know, contented and have joy in their hearts. But no, as long as you do not have the Lord in your life, you will not experience real joy. Because real joy does not

0: Pidon, Juan de la Cruz. 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Yeah! Let me tell you, the most important thing is your names are written in heaven. Hallelujah! That's the result of your faith in Jesus Christ. Sabi ng Panginoon, rejoice rather because your names are written in heaven. Sabi mo, Pastor, wala pa naman akong dyaryo na basang pangalan ko. Paano ko alam na yung pangalan ko ay nandoon? Based upon the Word of God. Nandito na yon. Na lahat na nag-receive kay Jesus Christ, lahat na nagsisi ng kanilang kasalanan and confess that Jesus Christ is Lord in their lives, they are children of God. And then God has given us the Holy Spirit, because the Bible says in Romans chapter 8, the Spirit bears witness with your spirit that you are a child of God. It witnesses in your heart. At kahit na kuminsan ay pasaway ka, matigas ang ulo mo, alam mo pa rin at alam mo at alam mo at alam mo at alam mo at alam mo that you are saved. Amen. Rejoice that your name are written in heaven. Number 3, real joy is vital part of worship. Sabi po sa Zephaniah chapter 3 verse 17, the Lord your God in your midst, the mighty one will save. He will rejoice over you with gladness. He will quiet you with his love. He will rejoice over you with singing. Well, wait a minute. You seldom read about God rejoicing. 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Masaya ang ating Diyos. And then, one interesting verse. Look, He will rejoice over you with singing. Ilan sa inyo na you have experienced na yung anak nyo, hinahawakan nyo sa kamay nyo? 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Alright? And I'm reading about this. 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You sing to the child. So I sing, you know, tulog ka na anak. 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Sabi mo, success. We are children of God. Hallelujah. And God sings over us. I want you to think about that. He will rejoice with you with singing. Oh, thank you, Lord. Siguro pag nakita niya na ikaw na anak niya, ang dami mong problema, ang daming inaasikaso, in order for you to sleep and have quietness in your heart and peace, Just imagine, God is singing over you because He loves you. We have a joyful God. Then there is the importance of joy and worship. They are vitally linked. Sabi po sa Psalm 63, verse 4 and 5, "Thus I will bless you while I live. I will lift up my hands in your name. My soul shall be satisfied with marrow and fatness." Oh, I like that. God wants you to enjoy life. And you can have joy in worship. Hallelujah. And when you worship God with joyfulness, your life will be satisfied. Amen. Psalm chapter 5, verse 11. "But let all those who rejoice put their trust in you. Let them ever shout for joy." Shout for joy. You shout unto the Lord with joyful hearts. Part of our worship. Then finally, Ephesians chapter 5, verse 19. Says, "Speaking to one another in psalms and hymns and spiritual songs, singing and making melody in your heart to the Lord." And I want to encourage each one of you to practice this sa buhay ninyo. Making melody in your heart to the Lord. Do you know that music is very powerful? Bawat bansa ay meron silang national anthem. Halos bawat team, you know, basketball team. Sa ating puso bilang isang Kristiyano, ay merong awitin na ibinibigay ng Panginoon sa atin that you can sing whatever problem, whatever thing comes to you, to your life. You know, it edifies you. It will strengthen you. The songs of the Lord. This is the joy of the Lord. You know why? Because there are so many people that are lonely. So many people today that are desperate. So many people today, wala silang joy sa buhay nila. Wala silang happiness sa buhay nila. Tunay na happiness. They think they are happy when they are drunk. They think that they are happy when they are in a concert. But let me tell you, the root cause, sabi po dito, kung ikaw ay isang Kristiyano at kung ikaw ay nagkasala sa Diyos, ano ang unang bagay na mawawala sa iyo? Let me read to you from Psalm chapter 51. Ito yung unang bagay na mawawala sa buhay mo kapag ikaw ay nagkasala sa Panginoon. Katulad po ni King David sa Psalm chapter 51. Sabi po sa verse 10, "Create in me a clean heart, O God, and renew a steadfast spirit within me. Do not cast me away from your presence, and do not take your Holy Spirit from me." And then notice what it says in verse 12. "Restore to me the joy of your salvation." Restore to me the joy of my salvation. One of the main reasons why you are not happy, there is no joy of the Lord in your heart, is because of sin. Maybe you are a Christian. You know the Lord. But you know you have sinned against God. You have done something that you are not proud of. And one of the things that will be taken away from you is the joy of the Lord. And the psalmist know this. "Restore unto me the joy of your salvation," so that you can have the joy of the Lord in your life. No matter what happens in this world. And there are many bad news. There are many bad things happening in our world today. But the joy of the Lord will be your strength.
1: I believe that the Holy Spirit is speaking in your hearts this very moment about your need of Jesus Christ as personal Lord and Savior. I want you to pray this prayer sincerely. 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This I pray in Jesus' name. Amen.
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1: Evidence and Answers begins right now. This is Evidence and Answers radio broadcast with our host, Pat Zukran. Pat is an author, teacher, and international speaker in the area of Christian apologetics, the defense of the Christian faith. Today, we mark our fourth teaching in Evidence and Answers 2025 conference series entitled, Can We Believe in the Bible? The Dead Sea Scrolls, discovered in the caves near Qumran in 1947, are one of the most important archaeological finds of the 20th century. Written by the Essenes, these ancient manuscripts include portions from every Old Testament book except Esther, some dating back over 2,000 years. Their remarkable preservation confirms the accuracy of our modern Old Testament and sheds light on Jewish life and messianic expectations before Christ. Now, let's get right into part one of the fourth message in this series with a two-part study entitled Secret of the Dead Sea Scrolls. Pat shares how important this discovery is and will detail its accuracy.
2: All right, good morning. Thank you for being here. When we do our conferences and our classes around Hawaii and around the country, around the world, really, a lot of college students or graduates will come to me and say, you know, I took Old Testament class at the university, and often their professor is a Jewish rabbi who's an atheist. And he said, you know, this guy has PhD in Semitic studies or Hebrew, and he just blew us out of the water, showing us all the errors and mistakes of the Old Testament and how there's no archaeology for any of the accounts in there until after the time of King Ahab. After that, it's folklore mixed with some historical facts, but they're drawing parallels from myths of the Middle East. And what do you do? He's a PhD, man, and he's Jewish. You know, what do you say? And I said, yeah, that's not a really fair fight, is it? And he said, a lot of students, you could see a lot of Christian students in class, their faith was being torn apart, and many of them walked out either completely shaken or no longer believing in the credibility of the Old Testament. And he said, my faith, you know, a lot of them are telling me my faith was shaken, and I had to tell myself and the fellow Christians, you know, let's just believe. And when they come to our conferences or my classes, they say, man, thanks for teaching this stuff, because man, I just didn't know what to believe anymore, or if I could even believe Old Testament accounts and, you know, the rest of the Bible. So it's great that you're here getting equipped, because there's a lot of young people that are asking those questions. Surveys now show that by junior high, they have already checked out of church. They're just waiting to go to college when they'll be free and they don't have to attend anymore. So it's all more important that as grandparents, uncles, aunts, parents, you're the first line of defense. When your young people have questions, they're not going to be calling me up or Dr. Collins. They're first going to be talking to you. All right? So it's great to be equipped with the things that we are learning here. And we're covering a whole lot, but everything you're hearing and more, you can get on our website there at evidenceandanswers.org. And thank many of you who listen to our radio show. We're on Monday through Friday at 6 p.m. and today at 12:30. And we're on the number one talk show in the Philippines. So thanks to many of you for listening. And also, all that we're talking about and covering, you can get on our website at evidenceandanswers.org. Over 1,000 podcasts. We're now on YouTube and Spotify. In fact, you can listen to my interview with Dr. Collins on Sodom, and we've done several other shows on Old Testament and archaeology, along with over 100 articles from top scholars from all over the world, from medical ethics, genetic engineering, to the world religions, to archaeology, to science, It's a tremendous website for you, and especially your students who may be wrestling with some of the issues they're facing in the classroom there. All right, so a tremendous resource from what you're hearing today and a whole lot more. All right, the Dead Sea Scrolls is perhaps the most significant ancient manuscript discovery of modern times. The Dead Sea Scrolls have made a major, major impact in biblical studies and has really captured the attention of the world. That's how significant this discovery is. And they've done a lot to reveal the culture, theology, and messianic expectations of first century Israel as they were waiting for their Messiah. So the study of the scrolls then begins with the writers of the scrolls, the authors of the scrolls, the Essenes, who lived in the Judean desert in a place called Qumran. Now the worship at the Jerusalem temple had become corrupt, and seemingly there was little hope of reform. You want a good book on that? Alfred Edersheim and others have written on the corruption that was going on at the temple there. When you read it, you'll understand why Jesus was so upset and overturned the temple. Not once, but twice. So a group of devoted Jews removed themselves from the mainstream and began a monastic community life there in the Judean desert. And there they studied the Old Testament scriptures, and their studies led them to believe that God's judgment was coming upon Jerusalem and that it was imminent, and the anointed one, the Messiah, would return and restore the nation of Israel and purify their worship. Studies like Daniel chapter 9, all right, the 77s, the 69 sevens, was giving them the timeline for when they thought the Messiah would return. So they knew the Messiah was coming pretty soon and retreated into the desert to study the Old Testament scriptures, live holy, pure lives as they awaited the coming of the Messiah. So this community, the Qumran community made of the Essenes, began in the 3rd century BC, and there they devoted their lives to the study and copying of the sacred scriptures, but also their rules of life and their theological commentaries as well. And their life and what went on there in the Qumran community is mentioned by ancient historians like Josephus and Philo and Pliny the Elder. In fact, Pliny the Elder wrote that the Essenes lived near the Dead Sea on the northwest corner there above En-Gedi, where En-Gedi is where David hid out there. And indeed, that's where we found the ruins of their community. Now, the Essenes lived as a male commune. They emphasized ritual purity there. So when you go and visit this site, you'll find a lot of what they call mikvahs or ritual baths throughout the community. They lived a communal lifestyle, meaning they shared everything in common, right? There was not a poor amongst them or a person in need, but they despised wealth and riches. They saw how it corrupted the officials there at the temple. Many believed in celibacy. The historian Josephus writes that many held to a celibate lifestyle, and they had a very strict observance to the Jewish law. In fact, they even added to the Old Testament law. So they were very strict and legalistic in their lifestyle. They had an apocalyptic worldview, okay, that there's going to be a cataclysmic end, all right, with the coming of the Messiah, the battle between the sons of light and the sons of darkness. And they rejected the temple priesthood, which they saw had now become very political and corrupt. Here's what Josephus, he's a very good historian, all right? He wrote in the 1st century. He was actually a Jewish general there in northern Israel. He quickly surrendered to the Romans,
3: and became a historian for the Roman Empire. And he wrote this. He said, "There are three philosophies among the Jews, the Pharisees, the Sadducees," you hear a lot about them in the New Testament, "and the Essenes." So apparently they're a significant enough group that Josephus mentions them with these two major religious groups here. The Essenes live in communal societies, rejecting marriage, riches, and worldly pleasures. They are devoted to virtue and the service of God. He also wrote, "They lead a life of discipline and are devoted to agricultural labor. They despise riches, and what they earn is held in common. There is no one among them who is in want." He says, "They are exceedingly pious and observe a strict Sabbath rest. They are more scrupulous in keeping the Sabbath than any other Jews, refraining even from defecating on that day." Man, that's tough. Yeah. He says, "They are committed to the study of ancient writings and especially to those that benefit the soul and body. They are skilled in roots and herbs and use these for healing." So when you read these historians here, they can tell you a little bit, well, they can tell you a lot about the life of the Essenes there in the Qumran community. Now, what I was taught in college was that John the Baptist comes from the Essenes. This is where he comes from. In fact, this is where he got his theology from. This is where Christianity got their theology from, right? That's the kind of things that I was taught. But it's highly unlikely John comes from the Essenes, okay? Because there's some major differences between John's ministry, his theology, and the Essene theology and community, all right? May have had some contact with them, but it's unlikely that he was part of the Essene community. In fact, here's some of the archaeology there at Qumran when you go. Throughout the community, you'll see a lot of ritual baths, okay? And they're quite deep, all right? About chest high, many of them, maybe even higher. There's one filled with water there. Notice there's no draining system, okay? It's not like the furo in Japan, all right, the onsens in Japan, okay? And I remember sitting there with our guide and everything, and I said, you know, there's no drainage. The water's not flowing here, so you got dozens of people going in and out of this ritual period. I said, no one, I said, that's gross. You know, someone in the group said, that's so gross. And then I said, and so are they getting more impure than pure? And the guy kind of looked at me and he said, oh, that's very interesting. Didn't think about that. Yeah, what do you think? Is it working backwards against them? Here are their communal lifestyle. Here's a dining room. Very long, long dining room there where they all ate together. So that's kind of the archaeology of Qumran there. When you go there, you can visit this magnificent site. One of the problems there, this is a rugged place to be living. And the irrigation system, how they got that much water there is pretty impressive. You know, they have an irrigation system that comes down from the mountain. Anyway, it's a site you got to go check out. Well, many think John comes from there, but there's some pretty major differences here. There's a difference in theology of the message each one was preaching. John preached repentance for the forgiveness of sins, and baptism was available immediately rather than through legal observance and separation from society. The Qumran Essenes believed in ritual purity, but not as a one-time act. It required ongoing observances. They took many baths throughout the day. Okay? We think about 7 times a day. Forgiveness at Qumran was tied with membership to the community. You had to prove to them you are committed to obeying their teachings, okay, and keeping their laws, especially the Sabbath there. John's baptism symbolized repentance for all people. When you turn from your sin, all right, and you repent and turn to God and seek His forgiveness. While the Qumran washings were daily rituals for those who had proved themselves to be worthy to be part of the community, had a different use of baptism. John's baptism was a one-time event, symbolizing repentance from sin and a readiness, preparing for the Messiah to come. You hear John, "Repent, for the kingdom of God is at hand." Hey, that was his message. The Essenes practiced repeated multiple times throughout the day washings, but it wasn't linked with repentance in the same way with John. John's baptism was in preparation, was a one-time event in preparation for the coming of the Messiah. John's message was calling the nation to repentance to prepare for the coming of the Messiah. Repent, for the kingdom of God is at hand, is what John was preaching. The Essenes taught obedience to the law of God and their laws, and to remain holy and pure until the Messiah comes to restore temple worship there in Israel. They had different social engagement with the community. John was active in public, preaching to the crowds, confronting not only the leader, religious leadership, but the political leadership as well, confronting Herod on his marriage to his brother's wife, calling Israel and her leaders to repentance. Luke chapter 3, verse 3 states that John preached to all the region around the Jordan. The Essenes, on the other hand, they were separatists. They were withdrawing from the society, especially after they saw the corruption of the priesthood and the temple systems. So the Qumran community avoided public confrontation and interaction, while John was a prophetic voice in the public, not a recluse. They had a different view of the Messiah that we'll talk about in a little bit. But John clearly identified the Messiah as Jesus Christ. At the baptism, he said, "Behold, the Lamb of God who takes away the sins of the world." The Qumran text, when you read this, is very interesting. They anticipated two messiahs, okay? A priestly messiah and a political messiah, or a kingly messiah here. You can see they were struggling. How do you have a messiah who's a holy priest who cannot be defiled by death, and a kingly messiah who comes as a conquering, ruling king? They had trouble putting it together here. John's messianic expectation was focused on the coming of one messiah who he identified as Jesus Christ. And the lifestyle was quite different. John lived in the wilderness and wore clothing. It says he was a wild man, right? Dressed in camel's hair, eating locusts and wild honey there. He was not a vegetarian like the Essenes. He did not dress like the Essenes. He dressed more like Elijah, the prophet there, while the Essenes were living a life of ritual purity in their community. So there's no evidence of any real strong Qumran affiliation between John the Baptist and the Essenes. There's no textual or archaeological evidence that John was a part of this community. And the Dead Sea Scrolls never mention John or anything that clearly parallels his unique ministry. So if John had been a defector or a prophet coming out of this community, right, the Gospels tell us, okay, that people recognize John as a prophet of God. There's no mention of him in the Qumran text, which is something you would expect if he had strong affiliation there and came out of this community. Now, the discovery of the scrolls. Many of you may know this story, but as tensions between the Jews and the Romans increased, the community hid their valuable scrolls in these caves along the Dead Sea to protect them from the possible war that they saw coming between Israel and Rome. And I'm sure their hope was that one day, when the war was over, the scrolls, they could go and retrieve the scrolls from their hiding place. Well, in 70 AD, the Romans under General Titus invaded Israel and destroyed the city of Jerusalem, laid waste to the land of Israel, and burned down Jerusalem and the temple. And it's at this time the Qumran community was most likely overrun and occupied by the Roman army. And the scrolls remain hidden in their caves for nearly two millennia. Well, many of you may know the story. In 1947, a Bedouin shepherd named Mohammed Ahmed, according to the story, was searching for his lost goat. And he saw an opening in one of the caves, thought maybe his goat went in there. And he threw a rock in the cave, hoping to scare the goat. And he says he heard a jar crack. And so he lowered himself into the cave, and he discovered several sealed jars. Hoping to find treasure in there, he opened some up. And to his disappointment, he found scrolls. He collected some of these scrolls, some scattered on the grounds and some scattered in the wind. All right, but eventually he brought them to an antiquities dealer in Bethlehem. This guy thought they were probably written in Syriac, took them to a Syriac Orthodox archbishop. This guy looked at them and he said, wait a minute, there might be something valuable here. Took them to an antiquities dealer, and then it ended up in the hands of perhaps one of the greatest biblical archaeologists. He's considered the founder of biblical archaeology, Dr. William Albright. And he studied them and realized these are ancient scrolls, probably written in the second, first century BC. And he said, there's something valuable here. And they went on to the area and found 11 more caves with these scrolls, and the greatest discovery, manuscript discovery of our time was made, the discovery of the Dead Sea Scrolls. Now that's the traditional story. Our guide, he was talking to us, and he was an amateur archaeologist, and he said, you know the story of the Dead Sea Scrolls? I said, yeah, man looking for his goat. And he goes, oh, so stupid. Stupid story. What kind of shepherd looks for the goat in a cave? Goats don't hide in caves. Stupid story. And I said, oh, what is the story? And he said, well, my uncle, they were seeking treasure. And they were snooping around caves looking for treasure. I said, isn't that illegal? He said, yeah, it's illegal. And they went and found, you know, these jars, opened them, found the Dead Sea Scrolls. Well, they were treasure hunters. But they knew they had a problem. So they made up this story of the shepherd looking for a goat there. I said, oh, and he said, you want to meet my nephew? His father's the one who, I said, sure. So we went to their place there, and there's the nephew there. There's actually one of the jars there. He says, this is, you know, his family took. So anyway, maybe Dr. Collins will reveal the mystery of which one is true. So anyway, food for thought. That's the story of the discovery of the Dead Sea Scrolls. So they went on and discovered in about 11, 12 more locations, they also found many of these scrolls hidden in jars there, written on leather or on parchment. And with the dry air and being in jars, it's amazing that these were well preserved. They found thousands of fragments from every book of the Old Testament, except Esther. Okay, they also found their theological works, other apocryphal books, and rules and regulations of the Qumran community. So it was a tremendous find. Now, they dated these scrolls from about as early as the 3rd century BC to the 1st century AD. And the main methods that were used for dating are archaeology. Paleography is the study of ancient handwriting, all right? You can tell, right, old English texts from the 16th century to modern styles of writing, right, cursive and all. You can tell when documents are written.
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6: 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People were not just listening to DXAS. They were engaging, connecting with us. To show Christ not only through words, but through presence. And so today, we explore what that really looks like on the ground. Kamusta, Pastor Eman and Kuya Robin?
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7: Well, simula pa lang, Kuya Lucho, malinaw na sa atin ang mission ng DXAS, maging kasama ng mga tao. 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Nang magsimula ang operation natin sa Holosulu, ang puso talaga natin ay maabot ang mga Tausug, Sama, Yakan, at iba pang native sa Sulu, Tawi-Tawi at Basilan. 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
6: For over 5 decades, Pastor Eman, paano nag-evolve ang ministry through the years, no? Lalo na sa Sambasulta?
7: I'd like to believe na nagsimula tayo sa ulo 1968 na may halong tapang at kababaang loob. Hindi lang tayo nagbo-broadcast, nakikinig tayo. 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From pure radio programming, lumawak tayo into community engagement, partnership with local leaders, presence sa ilang mga barangay, at pag-unawa sa tunay na pangangailangan ng mga tao. From broadcaster, naging platform of hope ang DXAS para sa peace, development, at faith. May kwento dyan si Robin.
8: Oo nga, at nung nagsisimula nga po ako sa DXAS, actually ang naabutan ko talaga is meron na tayong mga community outreach, but in partnership with the government agencies. Katulad ng City Civil Registrar Office, PSA, Department of Education. 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
6: Yeah. 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Lalo na nung nag-visit tayo sa Marang-Marang. 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
6: So, paano nagiging tulay ang DXAS sa communities at service providers?
7: Maraming barangay pa rin dito sa aming area of coverage na limitado ang access sa health, education, government services. 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
0: Well, number one, Kuya Lucho, ay be present. Hindi sapat ang voice on air. 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Magkakambal talaga yon. Pangalawa, listen first. Let the community teach you. 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
4: In the Christian life, we are pressing toward a goal. That goal is not the satisfaction of my own needs. That goal is not the satisfaction of my own desire for greater significance. That is not the goal of my life. The goal of my life is to be like Christ.
5: Welcome to Grace to You Weekend, the Bible teaching ministry of John MacArthur. I'm your host, Phil Johnson. Have you ever lost your way in a forest or a desert? If so, you may have started walking in circles, passing the same landmarks several times. Sadly, that's how too many people live their everyday lives. They lack direction, and they experience the same setbacks again and again. Thankfully, if you're a Christian, you don't have to live that way. Today on Grace to You, John MacArthur continues a study that is showing you how to pursue purposeful, clear, God-honoring goals. His current series is titled Reaching for the Prize. If you have a Bible, turn to the book of Philippians, And with the lesson now, here's John.
4: Let's open our Bibles then to Philippians chapter 3. Philippians chapter 3. You know from this particular text that the heart of the section is found in verse 14. Paul says, I press on toward the goal for the prize of the upward call of God in Christ Jesus. Paul says, I pursue the prize. I press toward the goal. We have noted all along that the prize and the goal is the same thing. It is to be like Jesus Christ. Now, what are the necessary elements in doing this? Now, that'll bring us to our text, verse 17. What do we have to have? What will help us in pursuing the prize? Number one, we suggested last time that we must follow after examples. We must follow after examples. That was point one in verse 17. Brethren, join in following my example and observe those who walk according to the pattern you have in us. Paul says, look, in this pursuing of the prize, follow the proper examples. Find those godly pastors and leaders who are above reproach, whose lives are blameless, who are walking the way a believer should walk, who are being obedient. They're not perfect, but the direction of their life is right. They're pursuing the prize and follow them. Now, flip that over. There's a negative side. That takes us to point two. Not only are we to follow after examples, but two, we are to flee enemies. We are to flee enemies. Paul is always concerned about this. Look at verse 18. For many walk, of whom I often told you and now tell you even weeping, they are the enemies of the cross of Christ. Paul was very concerned, even with the Philippians, that they understand the threat of false teachers. He said, I often told you, and now, present tense, I tell you even weeping. By the way, that's the only time in the New Testament when Paul actually says he's presently crying. In Romans, he talked about having sorrow and continuous heaviness of heart over the lostness of Israel. And in Acts 20, he said, I warned you night and day with tears. But this is the only time he says, as I write, I cry, I weep. His heart is broken. He grieved over the lostness of people. He grieved over the encroachment of false teachers that disrupted the church and brought a reproach on the name of Christ and led people astray. And here he is literally weeping as he recognizes that they will infiltrate Philippi and they will try to wreak havoc in the church. He is heartbroken. He says, I now tell you even weeping. This is a passionate man. This is a tender-hearted man. This is a man with rich feelings. He loved genuinely. He ached over the lost. You say, why is he weeping? What's he crying about? Well, we don't know. It doesn't really specifically say, but we can certainly surmise. He could have been weeping because these enemies of the cross were lost, for he did have sorrow over lost people, as Romans 9 indicates. He could have been weeping because he could see the terrible impact that they would have on the weak in the church, and it was those same kind of tears that we noted in Acts 20. Tears for the church because it could be so easily led astray by false teachers. So whether it was the damnation of the enemies or whether it was the destructive impact of their effort, it caused him to weep. He loved the church. He loved the Philippians because he loved the Christ of the church and the Christ of the Philippians. And he could see these enemies trying to seduce them, and it broke his heart. After all, the Philippian church was the first church in Europe, a sort of beachhead for another world to reach. And it was so important that they stay pure and not get messed up. Beloved, I just need to tell you from the bottom of my heart, I see the church in America today on the threshold of being deceived by a myriad of the enemies of the cross. Now you say, well, now who are these enemies of the cross of Christ that Paul is so grieved about? Who are they? He doesn't tell us. We have two options, okay? We'll reduce it down to two options. They're either Jews or Gentiles. That's fair enough. If they were Jews, we could surmise that they were Jews who somehow identified with the church and yet were still enemies of the cross. What kind of Jews would those be? Those would be the Jews known as the, remember, Judaizers. And what was their agenda? They didn't deny Christ, and they didn't deny the gospel. They just said it was insufficient to save. It didn't go far enough. You had to be circumcised, physical surgery, and you had to keep the Mosaic law. So they said Christ plus the law. We accept Christ, we believe in his death, we believe in his resurrection, but that's not enough to save. You have to add circumcision, you have to add the keeping of the law, the ritual. So that would be one possibility, that it was the Judaizers. It could fit the context, because he's been talking about the Judaizers. Back in verse 2, he called them dogs, evil workers, and false circumcision. And he definitely has the Judaizers in mind. They think they're doing what is right. They're actually doing evil. They think they've had a proper circumcision. All they've had is a mutilation. He uses the word mutilation. And they think they are sheep, but the truth is they're dogs, curs, scroungy mongrels. So he really has lambasted the Judaizers, who come in and say Christ did what he did, but it isn't enough. You have to add some other works. That is an enemy of the cross of Christ. Now notice, please, when he says enemies of the cross of Christ, the concept of the cross of Christ means all the atoning work accomplished on the cross. It's not just the wood. It's not just the death. It's the cross work of Christ. It signifies the whole of what he did there as the sacrifice for sin, who alone could provide salvation for sinful men. That is the heart of our faith. That's why Paul said, I am determined to know nothing among you except Christ and him crucified. We are saved by the death and resurrection of Jesus Christ plus nothing. We believe in the death and resurrection of Jesus Christ, and by that faith, God imputes forgiveness to us and righteousness. But these Judaizers said, no, that's not enough. That's not enough. You got to add to that. Does that sound familiar to you? Anybody who comes along and says, well, yes, we believe in Christ and we believe that he died and all of that, but you have to keep the law, that's the same error. So the enemies of the cross don't necessarily deny the cross, they add to it, like the Judaizers did. But you say, well, in verse 19, it describes them as their end is destruction, their God is their appetite, their glory is in their shame, and they set their minds on earthly things. How would that relate to the Judaizers? Well, it could relate to them. Their end is destruction because they're not really saved. The word end, telos, means their ultimate destiny. That's a very important New Testament word. It means their ultimate destiny is destruction. Why? Because to believe everything about Christ and to believe that it's all true and also believe you have to do something to be saved is to be damned forever. You get that? Anything beyond Christ is a damning belief. So they are headed for destruction. When it says, whose God is their appetite, it means that they really worship their flesh. They worship their fleshly accomplishments. They worship all of the fleshly religious works that they do. They're very sensual in a religious sense. It could even be that that could include their appetite in the sense that they're into dietary laws. And the Jews had a whole series of dietary laws which they prescribed as part of the observance of the law necessary for salvation. And then when he says in verse 19, their glory is in their shame, it means they boast in the very works of which they should be ashamed. Because the best of their works are nothing but filthy what? Rags anyway. Here they are boasting in their accomplishments, and they really ought to be ashamed of their accomplishments, because apart from what God has wrought in us, everything is filthy rags. Paul says everything is manure, back in the same chapter, verse 8. And finally, they set their mind on earthly things. If speaking of the Judaizers, could refer to the fact that they're into ceremonies and festivals and feasts and sacrifices and new moons and everything that's physical, all the prescriptions that they went through. So it could definitely refer to Judaizers. And I believe that it's fair to let Paul be as broad as he can be here and say he probably has that in mind. There are the enemies of the cross today, beloved, who come along and they side up alongside the church and they say, we're the friends of the church, we're the friends of the cross, we're the friends of Christ, we want to lead you, we want to show you this direction. And the truth of the matter is they are adding works to to grace. They believe they have to achieve something in their flesh, and thus they are the enemies of the cross. Be very aware of that. We cannot coexist with those people. We cannot embrace them. And the church is prone to do that. And that is a very dangerous thing. The church had better get some discernment if it finds itself following people who believe that Christ is not sufficient. You have to add some human work. They are damning their own souls. If you have to achieve something for salvation. Now, on the other hand, he could be talking about Gentiles. Let's go at it a whole different way. He could be talking about Gentiles. Gentiles, too, could be the enemies of the cross. You say, well, in what sense? Well, now remember, they're not stated as enemies. They're subtle. There were in the church groups of people who said, yes, we believe in Christ. We believe in the gospel of Christ. We believe that he died for our sins and all of that. But they had a dualistic philosophy. They later became known as the Gnostics. They had a dualistic philosophy. The philosophy went something like this. They believed in that dualistic viewpoint that says spirit is good and matter is what? Is evil. Okay, or bad. That is a long-standing philosophy. Okay. So they said matter is evil. It is intrinsically evil. It will always be evil. It can't be anything but evil. Spirit is good. So we are Christians in the spirit. Body is matter. Body is matter is evil. Therefore, what your body does doesn't matter at all. It's inconsequential. Matter doesn't matter. That's their basic philosophy. Spirit matters, matter doesn't. So they would say if matter is essentially evil, then the body is essentially evil. If the body is evil in essence, it is going to be evil no matter what you do with it. Since it is going to be evil no matter what you do with it, glut it, satiate it, don't worry about it. Be a glutton, be a homosexual, be a fornicator, be an adulterer, be a drunkard, doesn't matter. It only affects the body, not the spirit. That dualism went right into Gnosticism. It went right into what was called in theology antinomianism. It's right into the contemporary libertinism of today, which basically says, sure, I'm a Christian. I received Jesus. He changed my spirit, but it's inconsequential how I live. I live any way I want to live. This kind of antinomian libertinism that says, well, yes, I believe in the gospel, does the opposite of what the Jews did. The Jews said it's the gospel plus. They said it's the gospel minus. That when Jesus died, he took care of our sins in the spiritual dimension, but it doesn't matter how we live. So they subtract from while the Judaizers added to. So you've got them infiltrating the church, and they say it doesn't matter how you live. You're saved anyway. We just believe in Jesus at one point. We get fire insurance out of hell. We live any way we want. After all, it's only the body. Who cares? Now, what kind of theology allows for that kind of living? It's that same antinomian theology. Now, look at that same text from that viewpoint. They are the enemies of the cross. Then he says this, whose end is destruction. This is the doom they face. Their eternal destiny is sealed in damnation. They will be in everlasting torment in hell. Why? They're not true Christians. How do you know they're not true Christians? Because they subtracted from the gospel. They subtracted what? They subtracted the transforming essence of it. They have a useless kind of faith that never brought a true transformation so that they were new creatures desiring what was right in the inner man. They'll be doomed. Church, watch out. Watch out for the people who come along and are the legalists who add all the stuff. Watch out for the people who come along and are the libertines who subtract the virtue. Secondly, you see the deity they serve, not only the doom they face, but the deity they serve in verse 19, whose God is their appetite. The word appetite is koilia. The word colitis comes from it. It has to do with the midsection, particularly the stomach. It's the God, their God is their stomach, their appetite. It simply means their sensual desires. They're driven by their desires, their drives. They're sensual. They live off of unrestrained sensual pleasure. That's so typical of false leaders who are libertines, who name the name of Jesus, say we're the friends of the cross, but in truth are the enemies of the cross, headed for destruction, and you can tell they are because they have some kind of a gospel that has no virtue in it, no holiness in it, no transformation in it, no love of godliness in it. And they're driven by their sensual desire. And then thirdly, he says the disgrace that they bear, whose glory is in their shame. Literally, whose glory is their shame. Glory means boast. What this means is that the disgrace is this. They boast about what they should be disgraced for. The very thing that should shame them, they boast in it. It's incredible. Like 1 Corinthians 5, where the Apostle Paul says to the church, not only do you have someone in incest, but you have someone in incest, he says in verse 2, who is proud about it. This is a libertine. Hey, look, this is the way I'm living. But, you know, I'm covered by the blood. I'm saved. Doesn't matter what I do. I can do whatever I want. They boast in the very thing that shames them. On the other hand, the Judaizer is boasting in his self-effort, which shames him. This person is boasting in his sin, which should shame him. They're proud of their shameful lifestyle. This is so typical of a libertine. If you ever meet a libertine person, they will celebrate and recite for you all of the things that they're free to do. And they'll castigate, they do this to me, castigate me as a legalist and tell me all the things they're liberated to do. Proud about their shameful lifestyle. And then finally, the disposition they display in verse 19, they set their minds on earthly things. In the case of the Judaizers, they're into the earthly ceremonies, rituals, and stuff that is nothing more than earthly symbol. In the case of the libertines, hey, they love the world. And enmity with God is the result of friendship with the world, says James. And if you love the world, the love of the Father is not in you, says John. They are what Paul Rees calls thing-minded. Have you read John Bunyan lately? You remember the man with the rake who was raking the muck? The manure. John Bunyan, in his incredible way, shows this guy who is totally unconscious that there's a heavenly messenger right above him with a crown, a golden crown, because his eyes are constantly on the ground where he's raking up the manure. Oh, that's these people. The gospel offers them a golden crown and they're raking the muck. Obsessed with stuff in the world. Houses and cars and money and bank accounts and trips and self-aggrandizement and wardrobes and accumulating stuff. You ought to be able to tell the enemies of the cross. Don't listen to what they say. Look closely. Do they add to the gospel and say it's not enough, you need this to be saved? Do they take away and say, oh, it's too much, all you have to do is believe, it doesn't matter how you live, it's only the flesh? Beware. My prayer is that the church will be more discerning. I fear that the lack of discernment is causing people in the church to just run after all kinds of people who are enemies of the cross. Well, if you're going to pursue the goal, got to follow the right example, avoid the wrong example. And there's one last great driving, motivating, necessary element, but we're going to save it for next time. Let's pray. Our Lord, we thank you for meeting with us, for evidencing your presence in our midst, in the joy of the Spirit, the love of the Spirit, the peace of the Spirit, the righteousness of the Spirit, which is the kingdom, as Paul said to the Romans. We thank you for evidencing your presence through the power of your word. We thank you, O God, for evidencing your presence through the fellowship of others through whom you come to us to minister and encourage and strengthen us. And Father, we thank you for directly revealing yourself in our hearts by conviction, by eliciting repentance, by calling us to obedience, by cleansing and forgiving us. Thank you, Lord, for the faithful people with eager hearts who have come, as it were, to expose their lives to your truth. Bless them, Lord, each one. May every real spiritual need be met in your sufficiency. And may they lose sight of the passing things of the world and be motivated not by personal comfort, but by the pursuit of Christ-likeness. Help them to follow the right example, avoid the wrong, be discerning, and find that true path to be like the Savior they love and the one in whose name we pray. Amen.
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3: Good day, everybody. This is your Living Word TV, and I'm Joseph Villamil. We're grateful to be back to share original songs and biblical messages from Pastor Mel Caparos. We desire to bless you and encourage you to live the life God has given you in all its fullness. Let's start off today's episode with a song called Sambahin Ka Jesucristo by Marie Caparos and arranged by Giovanni Almazan.

0: And that was Sambahin Ka by Marika Barros and arranged by Giovanni Almazan. And now here's Pastor Mel with his message on 1 John chapter 2, verses 22 to 24, entitled, Who is Real?
1: You see, there are over 200 groups all over the world that claim to be Christian. And so we ask ourselves, which are the genuine ones? Obviously, this is not an easy question to be able to answer. One has to diligently go back to the Bible and find out what the writers of the Bible have to say. Because it is possible that majority of what these people are saying might be correct, but it is whatever is lacking or whatever is added that makes it a cult or makes it a false Christian group. And that is why it is very important for us to be able to dig deep into God's Word. A lot of Christians, unfortunately, are what I might call lazy thinkers. And because of that, they no longer study the Word of God as they should. They no longer try to defend the faith that has been given to them. And clearly, the book of Jude tells us that we are to contend for the faith. How can we contend for the faith if, in fact, we do not know and understand our faith? Sometimes we listen to someone and accept everything that he or she says, hook, line, and sinker, without any discernment whatsoever. We have to practice what the Bereans did. Every time there was a preacher that preached to them, they would check it out if it was really in Scripture or within the teaching of Scripture. You see, the area of polemics or defending the faith is one of the specialties of John the Apostle. And perhaps that is the reason why the Lord allowed him to live a long time. In fact, he probably died sometime in his 90s. And the Lord had somehow equipped him, enabled him to be able to counter all the claims of these false prophets and false teachers. Foremost, of course, would be the Gnostics, who were teaching that all material is evil and the only one that is holy is the one that is spiritual. And that is why, if you have been following our series, they were even denying the fact that Jesus came in the flesh. And the reason why they deny that is because they're saying, if Jesus really came in the flesh and material is evil, then Jesus would be evil. And that is why they would say that Jesus did not really come in the flesh, but was merely an illusion. And so once again, we find aberrant teachings like this proliferating. And this was true in the first century. And that is why John had to counter that. But let me just say this. Right now, these cults, these false teachings have somehow reinvented themselves. And that is why history repeats itself. And therefore, in the same way that John contended for the faith, we too must contend for the faith. Because, dear friends, the truth is the one that sets us free. We cannot be living in a lie. The lie will only bring us to hell. It will bring us to damnation. And that is why we need the truth. So let's begin and unpack our study today. And let's talk about denying who Christ is makes you a liar in verse 22. So let us read. It says, who is the liar but the one who denies that Jesus is the Christ? This is the Antichrist, the one who denies the Father and the Son. Now, the one who denies that Jesus is the Christ is a liar. And the Greek actually is even more emphatic and even more graphic, because the Greek literally could be translated as master liar. So the huge question, therefore, is who is Christ? And so there are several things that we have to admit and acknowledge about the Lord Jesus Christ. First of all, we are to consider Jesus as our Savior and the only Savior of the world. Not only that, we are to acknowledge Him as Lord. And that being the case, He should be the King and the ruler over our lives. Next, we should acknowledge that He is the Jewish Messiah. And for that to be done, we have to go back to the Old Testament, look at the prophecies that anticipated the coming of the Messiah. And if Jesus fulfilled them, then we are to acknowledge that indeed Jesus is the Jewish Messiah. And may we add as well that he is the Messiah of the world. And therefore, he is the Son of Man, the title that is given to the Jewish Messiah. But not only is he the Son of Man, he is also the Son God. In fact, he is the only begotten Son of God. The difference, my dear friends, with us is that we are merely adopted into the family of God. Jesus, however, is the only begotten Son of God. And also, one thing we have to acknowledge and also teach is the fact that Jesus is not only man, he is also God himself. Now, not only is Jesus God, but he is truly God and truly man, something that the Gnostics denied. And so, again, we have to accept this whole teaching on the person of the Lord Jesus Christ. You miss out on one thing, then you are already into false teaching. You have already made yourself a false prophet. Now, I believe John was citing a specific reference to a particular teaching during that time, particular false teaching. Gnosticism considered Christ and Jesus as two distinct entities or persons. So the Gnostic heresy against which John is here writing was that Christ came upon Jesus at his baptism and departed before his death and marked by the imperfections common to the human race. It is actually saying that Jesus could be divided or that Jesus is not one person, but two persons. So what they were teaching is that the Christ spirit was an emanation from God and descended upon Jesus at his baptism and withdrew from him just before he died. The historical Jesus, therefore, was not identical with the Christ. Thus, to deny Jesus is the Christ is to deny the Son, the God-man. Now, this was the liar's denial that Jesus was truly the God-man. And again, teaching that Jesus and Christ are separate is again the teaching of the Antichrist. The Antichrist is the one who denies the truths about the Father and the Son. So if any of these doctrines is denied, I'm talking about the major doctrines about Christ, person stating these things happens to be a false prophet. And many cultists today call themselves Christians, but they deny that Jesus is divine. One group that denies the truths about Jesus Christ is the Mormons. Mormonism teaches that God has a physical body and was once a man who achieved godhood, which prevents Jesus from being considered fully divine. So again, so many wrong things just at the fundamental teaching that they have regarding God. That God was once a man is already a doctrine that is not found in Scripture. And so, again, sadly, Mormonism has prospered and they have deceived a lot of people. And that is why we must expose these heresies and oppose these teachings so that the weak believers among us do not succumb to their teachings. And you and I know they have millions upon millions of followers. And we are not to be surprised, because the Lord Jesus Christ said, many shall follow these antichrists. And so we are not at all surprised. But the way to save them is not to keep the truth to ourselves, but to show the light of God's truth through Scripture. And that is why, as much as we do not want to offend anyone, we have no choice. If we are to remain in the truth, and if we are to expose the darkness of the lies of the enemy, then we have to preach only the truth, because otherwise they will not be saved. And so, dear friends, again, very important that we remain in the truth and teach the truth. Now, in verse 23, we find that denying who Christ is means that you don't belong to the Father. Verse 23 reads, "Whoever denies the Son does not have the Father. The one who confesses the Son has the Father also." So, think about this. It is inconsistent to deny the truths about Jesus and yet to be properly related to God the Father. It is the one who acknowledges the Son who has the Father. Remember that Jesus Christ himself said that if you know me, then you already know the Father. Now, to deny the Son is to forfeit the right to become the child of God. Remember what John chapter 1 verse 12 says. It says, to them that believed in him gave he the right to become children of God. Now, believing in Jesus means believing the entire person of the Lord Jesus Christ, not just portions of his person, but his entire person. And that means, as we mentioned a while ago, that we acknowledge him as our Savior, as our Lord, as our King, as our sovereign ruler, as God, as truly God and truly man, and as the Messiah of the Jews and the Messiah of the world. As John 14 verse 6 states, I am the way, the truth, and the life. No one comes to the Father except by me. So dear friends, we all have to go through the Lord Jesus Christ. You deny Jesus Christ. You bypass Jesus Christ. You cannot go to the Father. You cannot have a relationship with the Father. And that is why, dear friends, again, the Bible has stated very clearly, there is only one mediator between God and men, and that is the man, Christ Jesus. Finally, in verse 24, acknowledging who Christ is means that you belong to the Son and the Father. Let's read verse 24. It says, as for you, let that abide in you which you heard from the beginning. If what you heard from the beginning abides in you, you will also abide in the Son and the Father. Now, the Greek actually could be paraphrased in English this way to make it quite simple. Whatever others may do, you, on your part, let the message which you have known from the beginning of your Christian experience have a permanent place in your hearts. Phillips puts it this way, for you yourselves, I beg you to stick to the original teaching about the person and work of Jesus Christ. And therefore, the ones who are teaching something that either adds or subtracts to the original teaching, those are things that we are to reject and discard. And that is why the call of John is abide in the teaching which you have heard from the very beginning. Don't allow yourself to be diverted. Paul himself spoke about this as well in the book of Galatians when he said, if anyone preaches another gospel, let him be accursed. So again, we rely on apostolic teaching. And when we say apostolic teaching, we're talking about the apostles of the Lord Jesus Christ and Paul himself. Incidentally, the word abide is a present imperative in Greek, which means it is a command for all time. In other words, we are not just to abide for a certain season, but we are to abide for all time. And that includes, by the way, our own generation and generations to come. So again, our God is immutable. His teachings are immutable. And the Bible that we have is inerrant and infallible. And therefore, if someone adds or subtracts to it, then we are to reject that teaching as well as those people. I recall what one of the Psalms basically teaches. We become what we worship. And so if we are worshiping the wrong Jesus, well, we will turn out to be the wrong disciples and the wrong Christians that we are supposed to be. And so the safest place in Christianity is to remain in the orthodox foundations of the Word of God. When you hear the word new teaching or new revelation from someone, consider it a red flag. This is what it means when it says, abide with that which was heard from the beginning. Now, one of the groups that is deceived are, again, the Mormons who have accepted the so-called new revelations. But were they really revelations from God? Well, allow me to give you a little history. Mormonism owes its birth to trifling employment of time by a minister of the gospel. Its Book of Mormon, on which it is built, was written by one Reverend Solomon Spaulding during a period of delicate health. To beguile the time, he composed a silly religious fiction. Again, what he was writing was a silly religious fiction, intending to publish it as a romance. Now, this was certainly a trifling employment for a man of God, a minister of Christ. What was the result? Well, he died without sending his manuscript to the press. And Joseph Smith, by some means not known to the public, gained possession of it, and he conceived the scheme of publishing it as a revelation from heaven. He executed the plan, published the book, funded a sect, and became the apostle of a most successful and dangerous imposture of modern times. This actually comes from the biblical treasury. So one thing we need to know, these groups and these cults, they're not harmless. They can harm us temporarily or even eternally. And that is the worst part of it. When you do not stick to the original orthodox teaching, the apostolic teaching, my dear friends, you are bound to lose out in eternity. If what you heard from the beginning, John says, abides in you, you also will abide in the Son and in the Father. Abides, by the way, here is a contrast emphasis, which means we remain with our orthodox views and not add or subtract from it. Then that means we are abiding with the Father and the Son. The fact that we continue on in correct teaching, in orthodox teaching, in apostolic teaching, it is a sign that we do have a relationship with the Father, the Son, and the Holy Spirit. It is also, by the way, in the aorist tense, which means that we should immediately abide by these doctrinal truths from end to end. In other words, there should never ever be a time wherein we would abandon these teachings, but we will remain with it for all time. Now, as a conclusion, with this added information coming from John in terms of the polemics or the defense of our faith, we have added another piece of armor, another arsenal, which will be very useful in contending for the faith. Because my dear friends, we will be confronted, we will be challenged. There will be many false teachings and heresies that will come out most especially in the last days. And therefore, we need to be armed with correct doctrine. Correct doctrine produces correct living. Wrong doctrine produces wrong living.
2: Thank you, Pastor Mel, for reminding us that not everyone who claims Christ truly knows Him. In a world that accepts everything, a world of relativism, we are surrounded by many voices claiming to possess the truth. But there are not many versions of truth because there is only one. Scripture is clear. To deny who Jesus truly is to deny both the Son and the Father. And yet, if we're honest, this isn't just identifying false teachers out there. It also calls us to examine what we ourselves believe. Here's a question. Have we embraced the full Christ revealed in Scripture, who is Savior, Lord, God, and King? Or have we even subtly shaped Jesus into someone more comfortable, more acceptable, or easier to follow? Is your faith anchored in the unchanging truth of Christ? The call is simple but weighty. Abide in what you have heard from the beginning. Hold fast to the true gospel. Do not add, do not subtract. Let's pray. Our Heavenly Father, please keep us grounded in the truth of your word. Please guard us from deception and help us remain faithful to the true Christ revealed in Scripture. In your mighty name we pray. Amen. 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
1: It's so powerful, its creator didn't release it. Mythos, the latest edition of Claude AI from Anthropic, is so robust it could be a threat to global security. They decided to delay the release until solutions are found.

0: access to the Claude Mythos preview was restricted to a select group of 40 tech firms, including Microsoft, Amazon, and Apple. These organizations are evaluating and probing it for security flaws. Anthropic also shared access to its Mythos model with the American government, as well as some of its competitors like Google. Why would they do that? They're hoping others can help them control the potential monster they've made. Meanwhile, banks from Asia to Europe now worry their encryption may no longer be secure. It's a moment that calls for extraordinary wisdom, and for that, God's word has the answer. The one who is infinitely wise invites us to seek him. Welcome to Haven Today here on The Weekend. I'm David Wolin, sharing the great story that's all about Jesus. And on this first weekend of May, this is a program called Behold Our God. And over the last couple of weekends, we've been on an incredible journey. We've been seeking to answer the question, what does the Bible reveal to us about the character of God? That is, who he is and what he's like. And this, we will never be able to answer fully because God is infinite, but we can be certain of this. Knowing God is only possible when we are brought into the life of Christ and indwelt by his Spirit. And one of the things that the Holy Spirit does is to help a believer know God better through his word. Recently, I asked author and podcaster Jen Wilkin why learning about God's attributes is so important.
1: First and foremost, the Bible is a book about God. It's not a book about me. It is derivatively a book about me, but to borrow from John Calvin, the knowledge of God and the knowledge of self always go hand in hand, and there is no true knowledge of self apart from the knowledge of God. And so understanding who God is, reading the scriptures, asking first, what am I learning about God here, is a critical point for achieving, I'm going to use learning terms, achieving the learning outcome of self-knowledge. Now, when I say learning outcome, I don't just mean our heads should be impacted.
0: Right.
1: I think that the work of the Spirit through the scriptures means that in the life of the believer, it moves from head to heart and from heart to hands. And so one of the ways you can know if you truly are growing in the knowledge of God in submission to the work of the Spirit is that your life will start to look different.
0: That's podcaster and author Jen Wilkin talking about the importance of knowing the attributes of God. In a moment, we're going to be pondering God's wisdom and how he shares his wisdom with us, which is a very important topic for believers to understand. And then after the program, I'd love to send you a copy of Jen's seminal book about the attributes of God. This is now a single volume of both None Like Him and In His Image Bound Together. And I do hope you reach out. This is such a high quality resource. It comes in a slipcover case. The book itself is hardback. It's visually stunning, and it even comes with a ribbon to hold your place. And I do think there's still enough time to get this to you for a loved one before Mother's Day. Would you give us a call now at 865-HAVEN, again, 865-HAVEN, or online at haventoday.org, haventoday.org. And now we'll get started with an ancient hymn. It has some fresh energy, though. This is from the Worship Initiative and Dinah Wright, Be Thou My Vision. Be

That was Dinah Wright with The Worship Initiative. This is Haven Today. I'm David Wolin. The hymn, Be Thou My Vision, was written over 1,200 years ago, and it beautifully articulates the invitation we find in God's Word to behold our God with eyes of faith. And today, I just want to highlight the beginning of verse 2. It says, Be thou my wisdom, and thou my true word. Wisdom and word. These sound like basic terms, but in the Bible, they have precise theological meaning. In the Greek, it's logos and sophia, but here's something interesting. In Scripture, they're often used interchangeably. Now, by his word, we read in the Old Testament, God created the world. Listen to how Proverbs now presents wisdom, speaking of it as a divine person in Proverbs 8. When he established the heavens, I was there. When he drew a circle on the face of the deep, when he made firm the skies above, when he established the foundations of the deep, when he assigned to the sea its limit so that the waters might not transgress his command, when he marked out the foundations of the earth, then I was beside him like a master workman, and I was daily his delight, rejoicing before him always, rejoicing in his inhabited world, and delighting in the children of man. Now, when we get to the New Testament, the Gospel of John opens up with something that would be rather astonishing to Jews and Greeks alike. John introduces Jesus as the Word, or the Logos. In the beginning was the Word, and the Word was with God, and the Word was God. He was in the beginning with God. All things were made through him, and without him was not anything made that was made. Now, with these passages fresh in our minds, I think it's clear how closely wisdom and word are connected, both connected with creation. And then we get to 1 Corinthians. The Apostle Paul says this, Jews demand signs and Greeks seek wisdom, but we preach Christ crucified, a stumbling block to Jews and folly to Gentiles, but to those who are called, both Jews and Greeks, Christ, the power of God and the wisdom of God. Well, wisdom is one of the attributes of God. And as with all of the attributes, it receives its meaning from God himself. God defines it by his own very being and actions. And that which can then be judged as wise or wisdom is only to the degree that it aligns and conforms with the character and the will of God. Now, that said, it is always helpful to have an operating definition to work from, and I think Wayne Grudem's definition of God's wisdom is among the clearest and most succinct I've ever found. He says, God's wisdom means that God always chooses the best goals and the best means to those goals. That bears repeating, I think. God's wisdom means that God always chooses the best goals and the best means to those goals. There was never a time in history in which wisdom was not a priceless treasure. But today, in our age of such rapidly advancing technology, I've been struck recently by the urgency of secular authorities and thought leaders. They are urging the great need for the exercise of wisdom. And that's really saying something, considering how, when it comes to business, and artificial intelligence is what's booming in business right now, it is exceedingly rare that the ends do not justify the means. That's what worldly wisdom looks like. God's wisdom, though, is different. The ends and the means are equally informed by God's wisdom, which is one of the reasons why it's so crucial for us to seek his wisdom in all things. And why it's such a precious promise that when we seek him for his wisdom, our God delights to grant it. One of the great stories in the Bible when it comes to wisdom is that of Solomon. Solomon became king when he was quite young, and he began well. In 1 Kings chapter 3, we read, "The Lord appeared to Solomon in a dream by night, and God said, 'Ask what I shall give you.'
Solomon asked this. He said, "Give your servant, therefore, an understanding mind to govern your people, that I may discern between good and evil. For who is able to govern this your great people?" And it says, it pleased the Lord that Solomon had asked this. And God said to him, "Because you have asked this, and have not asked for yourself long life or riches or the life of your enemies, but have asked for yourself understanding to discern what is right, behold, I now do according to your word. Behold, I give you a wise and discerning mind, so that none like you has been before you, and none like you shall arise after you." I remember as a 13-year-old being very taken with this story, and I still am. Solomon rightly understood the great task before him. He would need the ability to discern between good and evil. Of course, he'd also need the will to obey, but at the outset, it's striking how closely this account runs parallel to the events that took place in the garden in Genesis 2 and 3. There, God commanded Adam, saying, "You may surely eat of every tree of the garden, but of the tree of the knowledge of good and evil you shall not eat, for in the day that you eat of it you shall surely die." And the temptation the serpent presented to Eve in chapter 3 was positioned like this. The serpent said, "You will not surely die, for God knows that when you eat of it, your eyes will be opened and you will be like God, knowing good and evil." So when the woman saw that the tree was good for food and that it was a delight to the eyes and that the tree was desired to make one wise, she took of its fruit and ate, and she also gave some to her husband who was with her, and he ate. This is how sin and death entered the world, through a lie, through a twisting of the truth. On the surface, though, it appears Eve was desiring wisdom, as clearly also did Solomon. And yet God was pleased with him. What was the difference? Well, in 1 Kings chapter 3, Solomon sought wisdom from the one to whom all wisdom belongs. And God has never been stingy with wisdom. It delights the Lord when his children seek wisdom from him. The book of Proverbs extols this as a virtue over and over and over. And it wasn't as though Adam and Eve did not have access to their Creator. They could have asked God for wisdom and discernment about what the serpent had said to them. But the heart of this temptation wasn't really a desire for true wisdom. It was about autonomy. We might call it a desire maybe for worldly wisdom, but that's nothing more than counterfeit. It was then and is still today. By contrast, Solomon asked for a wisdom that came from and depended upon the Lord. But there is more to his story. If you're familiar with Solomon's life, then you know it didn't end well. There were high points along the way, for sure. This was one of them. And he was exceedingly wise. His reign is still legendary today. But like Eve, the lure of counterfeit wisdom in the end ensnared Solomon. He relied upon himself instead of the Lord. He began to act as though he was the source of his own great wisdom, and he stopped seeking the Lord. He did what was right in his own eyes, and so was ensnared by his many marriages to foreign women, which the Lord had forbidden, and slowly but surely they turned his heart away. Solomon began to worship other gods and turned away from the living God. That's what counterfeit, autonomous wisdom does. It leads you away from the Lord. Now, let's talk about how God's true wisdom entered the world and reversed the curse of sin. In Paul's day, the Greco-Roman world was impressed and obsessed with what they took to be wisdom, perhaps a little bit like our world today is impressed and obsessed with AI. By comparison, the simple gospel of Jesus Christ did not amount to much in their eyes. And yet, the Apostle Paul writes, "The word of the cross is folly to those who are perishing, but to us who are being saved, it is the power of God. For it is written, 'I will destroy the wisdom of the wise, and the discernment of the discerning I will thwart.'
Paul here is quoting Isaiah, and then he asks, "Has not God made foolish the wisdom of the world? For since in the wisdom of God, the world did not know God through wisdom, it pleased God through the folly of what we preach to save those who believe. For Jews demand signs and Greeks seek wisdom, but we preach Christ crucified, a stumbling block to Jews and folly to Gentiles, but to those who are called, both Jews and Greeks, Christ the power of God and the wisdom of God." Amen. And wisdom is one of the communicable attributes. It's an attribute that is, of course, true of God, but also one that human beings were made in his image to reflect. And it is God's delight to give wisdom to his children. In James 1, verse 5, we have this invitation. "If any of you lacks wisdom, let him ask God, who gives generously to all without reproach, and it will be given him." And here's the amazing thing about growing in wisdom and gaining wisdom from the Lord. One of the benefits is that you actually begin to perceive in your heart what a priceless treasure it is. God's wisdom is something you begin to desire more and more, and therefore ask for more and more. And like all of God's perfect attributes, his wisdom leads us to worship, which is why Paul writes at the end of Romans 11, "Oh, the depth of the riches and wisdom and knowledge of God. How unsearchable are his judgments and how inscrutable his ways. For who has known the mind of the Lord, or who has been his counselor, or who has given a gift to him that he might be repaid? For from him and through him and to him are all things. To him be glory forever. Amen."

0: the perfect wisdom of our God. What a great way to punctuate this praiseworthy attribute of God. That was Keith and Kristen Getty. This is Haven Today. I'm David Wolin, and it has been such a joy to ponder the character of God through his various attributes. What a great topic. And I'm so thankful that we were able to do this with Jan Wilken as a guest. And I was particularly grateful to have had the chance to bring my wife, Marcy, into this series together with me, and especially when we have such a great resource to go alongside it. And so the author of the book, None Like Him, combined with In His Image, this is a gift edition book by Jan Wilken. And Marcy, of course, Jan Wilken is a name we've both known for a long time, and she's really been a powerful voice and influence in your own spiritual growth, both in ministry, but just in your knowledge of God's Word. And just speak to how Jen's approach, which definitely comes through in these books, would be impactful for the women who either would get this for themselves or might be getting this as a Mother's Day gift this year.
1: Yeah, Jen said something in our interview when she talked about her passion to teach women to have a thinking faith. And that resonates with me so much because I am a feeler, and perhaps there are other women out there who can relate to me on this, but I've always been a highly sensitive person. My emotions can be strong, and I don't want that to be the ruling factor when I'm studying the Word of God. I want to make sure that I have a thinking faith that digs deeply into the Word and digs into who God reveals himself to be. And that is something, even in my own ministry, we talk a lot about this when we're studying the Word. We want to make sure that our thinking actually influences our feelings, not approaching the Word in a way where our feelings are dictating how we think about the Word. And so that reversal has been a significant paradigm shift for me in studying the Word of God. And I think that's where those attributes come into play.
0: Yes. Yeah, I agree with that. And studying the attributes of God will bear fruit across the board for anyone in their reading of God's Word, no matter where they are reading, Old or New Testament. And Jen Wilken's books on the attributes of God just brings this incredible focus and clarity about the incommunicable and communicable attributes of God. And for you listening now, None Like Him and In His Image are bound together in one beautiful, gift-worthy volume. It was written with women readers in mind, and this would be a perfect gift for Mother's Day. You can ask about how Haven can send it directly to a loved one on your behalf. 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The website, again, haventoday.org. I'm David Wolin. Won't you come back again next time? We'll be keeping it all about Jesus. It's the great story here on Haven Today.
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2: 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Isa itong conversational expository Bible study program hatid sa inyo ng UCM Interface, ang Young Adults Ministry ng Union Church of Manila. We do our best to study context and let scripture speak for itself. Ang programang ito ay isang teaching ministry ng Union Church of Manila, a church of many nations committed to making disciples who are transformed by the gospel of Jesus Christ. Sa season na ito, pag-uusapan natin ang Book of Jonah. It's a very short book, 4 chapters, 48 verses total, and a very familiar story for most people, and may even be one of the most popular prophets in the Old Testament, especially with kids' material. But don't be fooled, this is packed with learning about God's character, mercy, love, and grace. Sa episode na ito, we'll be discussing Jonah chapter 2.
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7: This is the first time.
4: Yes, but you know what he's doing here? Very familiar kasi siya sa Psalms. At lahat ito, itong buong prayer niya, patsya-patsya yan na ano, o patsy-patsy pala, patsya-patsya-patsy-patsy, or patsy-patsy siya na verses from the Psalms. He's reciting the Psalms. Kaya naka-past tense.
7: Remix pala.
4: Okay. Oh, remix ito ng mga Psalms. Andiyan yung Psalm 18, Psalm 120, Psalm 186. If you go to verse 3, that Psalm 88. At the same time, because he's reciting, you know, the Psalms, iba't ibang verses from Psalms, meron din siyang certainty kasi. Mm. I know what will happen. I know God will answer. I know God will listen. So may confidence. Di ba ganun din naman tayo when you recite Psalm 23 or whatever is your favorite psalm or whatever is your favorite Bible verse, right? Don't we do that also?
5: Yeah.
4: May certainty. Ito yung magiging result nyo.
7: All things work for the good.
4: Yes, mga ganyan. Oh. Diba napaka-positive nung outlook ni Jonah while he's there in Sheol. He is very certain about his redemption. Tuloy pa natin. Verse 3.
6: It says, "For you threw me into the deep, into the heart of the seas, and the current flowed around me. All your breakers and waves passed over me."
4: Teka, sino nga ba yung nagtapon kay Jonah overboard?
6: The pagans.
4: The pagans, but here it's...
6: For you.
7: You cast me into the deep. Si Lord daw ang nagtapon sa kanya.
4: Ah, okay. So he's acknowledging that it was God who hurled him into the deep. Pero, alamin din natin, this is punishment. And why? Who was the author of his own circumstances?
6: Jonah.
4: Right? Is God responsible for his rebellion?
7: Hindi.
4: Naintindihan naman niya, ikaw nagtapon sa akin dito, but so far, has there been an acknowledgement that he was responsible for his own rebellion? Meron ba kayo nakikita?
8: No.
7: No.
4: Ah, wala pa rin.
7: Wala.
4: Baka naman meron. Baka naman meron later. So, tingnan lang natin. Gusto ko nung bigyan ng chance si Jonah. Okay, so verse 4.
7: Then I said, I am driven away from your sight, yet I shall again look upon your holy temple.
4: I have been banished from your sight. Paano ba to sa grammar? Anong tawag dyan? I have been banished.
7: Passive? Ano yun yung...
4: Passive voice.
7: Which is funny because dun sa chapter 1, it's he fled from the presence of the Lord. So yun yung active statement. Pero dito, I am driven away from your sight. So it's like, nangyari lang to sa akin.
4: Pero diba, yet I will look again toward your holy temple. What does the temple symbolize?
7: Presence
4: of God in the nation, right? Mm-hmm. Pero sabi niya dito eh, yet I will look again toward your holy temple. It's as if he ran away and deliberately...
6: He did not look at that temple.
4: But we know that he never did. That's why he ran away. Pero ang dating dito, yet I will look again toward your holy temple.
8: Parang he's implying that you don't like me, but I'm here. I've always been looking for you, seeking you. Why won't you love me back?
6: The hugots.
8: Right. Diba? Parang may slight gaslighting going on.
6: It's not me, it's you.
7: Pero umaasa ako na I'll be back.
8: Oh. Someday you'll see my dedication, my effort.
4: Yeah, kasi like, when you say banished, wala na yan, parang permanent na yan eh. I have been banished from your sight. Parang permanent na, pero hopeful pa rin siya. And I will look again. So, meron na ba kayo nakikitang acceptance ng responsibility for his action?
6: It's blaming the Lord.
7: So far, wala pa. Pero meron pa tayong 6 verses. Baka lang meron pa.
4: Okay, baka naman meron pa. Sige, tuloy pa natin. Verse 5.
8: Water encompassed me to the point of death. The great deep engulfed me. Weeds were wrapped around my head.
4: Parang trapped na siya, no? The waters closed in on me, over my life. Description dito, parang delikado na talagang buhay ko, eh, no?
8: Parang siyang nagpapaka-sad boy.
4: Okay, very sad, oh. Kawawa naman ako. Tingnan nyo, the descent continued because nakita na niya yung roots ng mountains. And we just explained that, this whole cosmology. Verse 6. Gutch, could you please read it?
7: At the roots of the mountains, I went down to the land whose bars closed upon me forever. Yet you brought up my life from the pit, O Lord my God.
4: Ay, wow. He was still inside the fish when he was reciting this very beautiful prayer na ang ginawa niya parang patchwork ito ng mga beautiful lines from the Psalms. Now, yeah. I want to stop here because I want to show something to you. Itong verses 2 to 6, it forms what you call a chiastic structure from the Greek letter chi. So it kind of forms an X. Hindi naman talaga X, pero ano nangyayari dito? May mga passages na parallel. Like for example, verse 2 and verse 6 are parallel. Kasi ano yung makikita nyo doon? In my distress, I called to the Lord. He answered me. So he was in the depths of the grave, no? I called for help. You listened to my cry. And then what happened in verse 6? Ando na ako sa ilalim, but...
7: You brought up my life.
4: You brought me up. That's 2 and then 6. Let's look at verses 3 and 5.
7: So 3 is, for you cast me into the deep, into the heart of the seas, and the flood surrounded me. All your waves and your billows passed over me. Pagdating sa 5, the waters closed in over me to take my life. Tapos yan. The deep surrounded me, weeds were wrapped about my head.
4: Parang ano na eh, nabalot ka na eh, no?
7: Parang naipit na siya.
4: Naipit. Yes, and right in the middle is verse 4.
6: So I said, I have been cast out of your sight. Nevertheless, I look again toward your holy temple.
4: This is the very center of this structure from verses 2 to 6. Mm-hmm. What does the writer want to emphasize? Why did he make this the center of this chiasm?
7: From the looks of it, because of the passive nature of the sentence, I'm driven away. Throughout the whole thing, it's like, it's not my fault.
4: Or nangyari na lang kasi to.
7: Okay. Dami niyang sinasabi na, ang dami ko suffering, ganyan-ganyan. Pero iniikutan niya yung obvious issue, which is, wait, you fled from the Lord.
6: Yeah. It was him.
7: It was you.
4: Ako yun. Ako ito.
8: Yeah.
4: Ang dami-dami sinasabi describing how, you know, the difficulties, the challenges, the danger, the threat of it all. But then, I will look again toward your holy temple, Lord. Mm-hmm. Gusto ko lang makita nyo this because later, sa conclusion natin, gusto ko makita nyo itong mga details na to eh. Let's finish the whole prayer. We're now in verse 7.
7: So meron pa tayong 4 verses. Baka lang magsusorry pa siya. Sige, Anna.
8: Verse 7. While I was fainting away, I remembered the Lord, and my prayer came to you into your holy temple.
4: Ah, wow. And when did he finally remember the Lord?
8: At the brink of death, in the depths of Sheol.
4: When he was about to die. Did he ever remember the Lord prior to this?
8: If he did, he chose not to acknowledge the Lord.
6: He turned away.
8: Right? So he wasn't remembering in a, oh, I should serve him. He was remembering it in a, okay. Oh, yeah, he's there, but I don't like. I want to do my own thing. Bye. Yeah.
4: But
8: run away.
4: This time, his remembrance
7: is self-centered. Now I remember you because I need something from you.
6: Yes.
7: Kasi mamamatay na ako. Ay, oo nga pala. Magpe-pray na ako.
4: Okay. Ano yung verse 8? Anton, please read verse 8. Maganda yung verse 8 eh.
6: Those who are followers of worthless idols abandon their faithfulness.
4: Is he telling the truth? Is this a true statement?
6: Yeah, worthless idols. Yeah, don't believe in them.
4: Teka, sinong pinatatamaan niya dito?
6: The pagans.
4: Sino yung pagans na encounter niya? The captain, the sailors.
7: Right.
8: Mga nagpipray.
6: They turned to God. They started to fear God. So.
4: But did he know that? Did he know that?
6: No, he was in the sea.
4: He was in the sea.
7: Ah, yeah. Kasi wala na siya sa barko nun eh.
4: But even so, what does this tell us about Jonah? Ano yung napapansin nyo na ngayon kay Jonah?
8: Self-righteous.
7: May pagka us versus them.
4: Ah, there's an us versus them. Okay, what else? How did he view these pagans?
8: It doesn't seem like he thought the pagans were na kaya silang ma-redeem.
4: Yeah, I see.
6: Sounds like it.
4: This is very telling. So in this prayer, another aspect of Jonah was exposed. Meron siya talagang prejudice. Mm. And he didn't even realize na andun na siya sa loob ng fish when he was, you know, the brink of death.
6: They began to fear the Lord.
4: Mm. These pagans na talaga namang kinasusuklaman niya were the ones who were responding to the power of God. Responding to God's goodness. They were the ones who were fearing a great fear of Yahweh. Not him.
7: Mm. Yeah, that's right.
4: Pero ganun siyang kakritikal dun sa mga pagans na to. Hopeless yung mga yan eh.
7: Sakim yung mga yan. Para
4: right.
7: Yan.
4: And by saying that, what is he saying about himself?
7: Ako yung nasa tamang lugar.
4: Ah, eh ako kasi yung tama eh. Hindi kasi ako pagan.
7: Oo.
4: I don't worship idols.
7: Thank you, Lord, that I am not like them.
4: Diba? Ito yung tanong. Hindi ba siya idolater? Kasi ito parang with a clear conscience, he's saying, I'm not an idolater. But do you agree with Jonah that he is not an idolater?
6: I mean, it doesn't sound like he was worshipping the idols of the pagans before he got thrown off.
4: But?
8: Question. Like, now when we say idols, right, we don't really see it as like a statue, right? It's anything that keeps you from putting the Lord in his rightful place as the number one thing ever. Did the Hebrews have the same definition?
6: That's a good question.
4: When Yahweh said, you know, the kings should not own chariots and horses and many wives, bakit may ganung law?
7: Because their hearts would go far from him.
6: Their hearts would go towards those idols.
7: Ah, yeah. They would go after earthly obsessions.
4: Mm. And therefore, now we're talking about Jonah. We're given actually a hint. Where did he plan to go?
8: Tarshish.
4: Ang alam lang natin sa ngayon, yung Tarshish was the farthest point para sa kanila. In the mind of the ancient Hebrew, malayo yun. But there's something else about Tarshish also. So for example, let's read a few verses that will give us an idea what Tarshish is all about. Ezekiel chapter 27 verse 12.
6: Tarshish was your customer because of the abundance of all kinds of wealth, with silver, iron, tin, and lead. They paid for your merchandise.
4: Mm-hmm. Oh. And ito mga precious metals, stones na to. What does that kind of remind you of?
7: Kayamanan.
4: Kayamanan, yes. In fact, nung tinatayo yung temple, si Solomon, diyan kumukuha rin ng supplies niya.
7: Oh, mm-hmm. Interesting.
4: Because when you decorate the temple, you decorate it, especially like the tabernacle. Ano yung portrayal ng tabernacle? What's it supposed to represent? This is like...
7: the garden.
4: Yes. Eden. Eh, nung hinaharap ni Jonah, ba't siya pupunta ng Tarshish? What is very, very symbolic about that decision to go to Tarshish? Hindi lang siya malayo eh. But it's the source of all these precious metals, stones.
7: Kasi call back to the garden eh, di ba?
4: Yeah.
7: Ganda, napakaganda. Pero because he's fleeing from the Lord and going to the place where they got all these nice things, it's like, I want the benefits and the beautiful things in the garden, but I don't want the Lord.
4: So he's not guilty of worshiping like a molten calf.
6: Yeah, no. Mm.
4: But he has his own vision of what a good life is.
6: And that's his idol.
4: Mm. Eden is the good life. Mm. Pero katulad ni Adam and Eve, it should not include God's authority over me. I want an Eden without God.
7: I want to decide what is good for myself.
4: Because I have the moral prerogative. That's what I want.
7: So yung interesting dito rin is that when Jonah is talking about those who pay regard to vain idols forsake their hope of steadfast love, it's like meron siyang idea of what these idols are in a certain category. Ito ang mga idol. Pero yung mga stuff na gusto ko, hindi yun idol.
4: Or he's blind.
7: Oo. Hmm. Sino masama?
4: Hindi niya nakikita.
6: Yeah.
4: Kasi ang definition lang niya ng idol ay...
8: statues.
4: Statues, molten calf, whatever. But because I'm worshiping you, I'm not committing idolatry.
6: It's like he's a hypocrite, but he doesn't see it.
4: So it's still possible to commit idolatry even if you profess to worship the true God, right? So, tuloy pa natin. But, he said in verse 9,
8: but I will sacrifice to you with the voice of thanksgiving. That which I have vowed, I will pay. Salvation is from the Lord.
4: Oh, he is so unlike these pagan sailors, because I will praise you. I will sacrifice to you. Tingnan niyo to ha, what I have vowed. Teka lang, sino yung mga naunang na nag-sacrifice? Sino na yung mga naunang gumawa ng vows kay Lord?
6: The pagans.
7: Naunahan na siya.
4: Ay, naunahan na siya.
6: Shout out to the pagans, you're the real ones.
4: Pero ang ganda ng statement niya, yung ending statement niya, ha? Salvation comes from the Lord.
7: Oh, diba?
4: That's his conviction. Pero ito yung tanong ko sa inyo, will he still carry this same conviction when he goes to Nineveh?
7: Ayan ang makikita natin pagkapunta niya.
4: And tingnan nyo naman, ang ganda naman ng result eh. What happened in verse 10?
7: And the Lord spoke to the fish and it vomited Jonah out upon the dry land. Very interesting. Vomited talaga yung specific wording dito, no?
6: Yeah, that's the Lord's answer. You say all this?
8: Pati yung fish, sinusukan na siya.
4: Pero tingnan nyo ha, the Lord had to...
7: speak to the fish.
6: Commanded the fish.
4: Ah, kinausap muna yung fish. He spoke to the fish, he commanded the fish, and the fish obeyed.
7: Yes. Unlike somebody here, yung isang binigyan niya ng salita, ayaw naman sumunod.
4: Ang ganda sana ng prayer, no? Kasi yes, lahat yan biblical eh. Karamihan ng words, phrases, sentences used were mostly from the book of Psalms. Beautiful prayer. Mm. Ang galing.
7: Very strange, na napakaganda, na very dramatic climax pa yung salvation belongs to the Lord. Tapos yung next scene is vomit.
6: Wow, such a beautiful way of saying these words in them.
7: And ang vomit na to, it's specific word eh, vomit.
4: Diba, vomit talaga yung ginamit. Pero kasi, even this language, vomiting,
7: May hyperlink din to?
4: Yeah, somebody read Jeremiah 51, verse 34.
7: Ah, ito, yung kaninang binasa ko to, di ba?
4: Yeah, binasa mo yung kanina. May kita natin yung combination ng swallowing and vomiting.
7: So Nebuchadnezzar, the king of Babylon, has devoured me. He has crushed me. He has made me an empty vessel. He has swallowed me like a monster. He has filled his stomach with my delicacies. He has rinsed me out.
8: Rinsed me out.
4: It's vomit. It's spew out.
7: May parang optional line dito na, he has expelled me. So yun, vomit.
4: So bakit ganun kaya nag-end yung chapter na to with Jeremiah 51:34 in mind? Nakikita nyo ba yung tension? Nakikita nyo ba yung tension? Dito. This is an act of redemption. Wala na siya dun sa Sheol. But is God done with him?
6: No. It's like there's something underlying with the vomit.
7: Nasave nga siya from death in the belly of the fish. Pero it's like, hindi pa tayo tapos ah.
6: I'm not through with you.
7: Hindi pa tatapos ah. Hindi pa tatapos.
4: Hindi pa kasi tapos. So, it's very deceiving na pag binasa mo to, wow, ang ganda ng prayer. But when you carefully unpack it, then you'll realize, wait a minute, there's something really odd about this prayer. In fact, merong mga ilang scholars na nakapansin dito eh, na ano yung pinaka-common na pronoun na ginamit ni Jonah dito sa prayer na to?
8: I.
6: There's a lot of I, yes.
4: Napaka-sophisticated ng pagkakasulat niya. I hope you're appreciating it. Na it's so sophisticated that if you're not careful, marami kang mimimiss na yung paggamit pa lang ng pronouns dito signals something.
7: It sounds very beautiful, pero actually it's all coming out from a very self-centered perspective.
4: Yeah. Exactly.
7: Akong gagawa. I called to the Lord. I cried. You heard my voice.
4: Okay. That's how this chapter ended. No? Vomited. Anong nakita nyo dito sa chapter na to?
7: It's interesting kasi naalala niyo yung Panginoon during his time of trouble. And it's like, ganito rin kaya ako mag-pray. Yes. I wonder about the patterns of my prayer life. Do I remember the Lord more when it's about self-focused situations? So, may issue ako, may mga kailangan akong ganyan. Tsaka, nagiging mas intense yung prayer life ko. Parang yung klase, which is right. Probably a nice warning for all of us.
8: That's true.
6: I guess this is like a good example of a prayer we should not follow. There will be those tendencies, and I've experienced it, where you will sometimes really focus on yourself, praying for yourself, when in fact you should be revering the Lord, still recognizing his sovereignty, and not so much as to, you know, make it feel like it's a transactional kind of thing, the idea of prayer. Mm. Oh, like, you know, I'm doing this, you should be doing that. Yeah. If you're doing this, then I should be doing this, right? It's only fair. Like what you've been always saying, Rainier, right? It's a relationship. Mm. The idea of prayer is a conversation. And then here we see it's something. it's always eye-opening to read this chapter too. Really good reminder na parang when we pray, we focus on God. We focus on the fact that He really is such a sovereign God, and we should always be remembering that in our prayers. No, it's not just about, oh,
7: what can I get?
6: Yeah, what can I get? Yeah.
7: Baka jumajona din tayo for prayer life.
4: Yeah, baka jumajona tayo. That's very true. And look what happens if our viewpoint remains self-centered. Alam mo, makikita natin to even in the way we worship on Sundays. Try to examine some of our worship songs.
7: The blessing for me, how you loved me, you did this for me.
6: Your favorite, you didn't want heaven without us.
4: Parang ano yun, siguro depende sa translation mo, but from verses 2 to 9, he repeats the pronoun I 10 times. Mm. Yung my, 7 times.
7: Wow.
4: Ganun kadami.
7: Wow.
8: My version has 11 I's.
4: Oh, your version has 11. Yeah.
7: Yung version ni Anna, mas self-centered.
8: I should be careful when I read it, no?
4: Lumilitaw siya, no? Yung narcissism natin, even in how we pray and how we worship, when our worship has to be God-centered, pero tayo pa rin yung gitna, tayo pa rin yung sikat.
6: We have to be more vigilant.
4: Yes, and look what happens when we are very self-focused, very self-absorbed, very self-centered.
8: We're the chosen ones. We are God's holy people.
7: It's us the righteous. It's us the ones who are loved. It's us the ones who are hoping on steadfast love, but not them.
9: Right. Not them, the vain idols, them.
4: Nawawala yung self-awareness. Yan ang problema ni Jonah. Wala siyang self-awareness. Hindi siya aware dun sa kanyang mga shortcomings. Wala, natapon lang ako dito eh. Pailalim na ako ng pailalim. But you know, Lord, you will help me. But he never actually apologized to the Lord.
6: Mm. It was never clear there.
7: Throughout all that, he really didn't recognize his part in this whole situation. Walang repentance throughout this whole thing.
4: Yeah. Wala.
6: Hence the vomit.
8: I read this as a kid. It's the first time you read it. Oh, it's so nice.
7: Minemorize mo pa to, diba?
8: Yeah. When I was a kid, I thought it was Jonah finding him in a tight spot. And I thought it was a repentant prayer. Like this, I will sacrifice to you. As a kid, I read it and I thought, okay, this is Jonah deciding, realizing that, okay, I was running away. This is wrong. I'm going to do it right, Lord. Ganyan. I'm sorry. I'm going to follow you now. And then the Lord said, okay, go out of the fish. Go follow me. But, oh nga, ang daming ay, ang daming may, ang daming me. He really wasn't focusing on the Lord. And I guess as we went through it, I was wondering, paano kaya siya nakarating dito? Parang ang scary. What if, oh no, is this me? Is this us? What are the things that we can be mindful of para hindi tayo umabot sa point na to?
7: Yung us versus them na mindset.
8: And, ah, I'm gonna connect this to the retreat. Like at the retreat, right, we looked at the big story ganyan. Here, he's, yeah, us versus them. Like me, I'm from Israel. I'm a prophet. I'm chosen. Ganyan. Yeah, the Lord will listen to me when I pray because he loves me. Pero during the retreat, we looked at why the Lord chose Israel. Bakit nga ba? Because, you know, he wanted this home with a family to live together and stuff, and we were rebellious, and then he kept calling people to tell my people, come back, come back, come back. I still love them. Come back, come back, come back. And here, he sent Jonah. And his role as God's chosen, quote-unquote, person as an Israelite is to tell people, come back, to tell people, repent. He's a prophet, and then he was given a very specific call to the specific people, tell them, come back, come back. And he was like, no. And he forgot that. He forgot that this is what the Lord wants. He was just thinking, me, because I'm special, I'm chosen. He forgot why he's chosen. That's it. That's what we have to look out for.
4: Yeah. Exactly. Pero yun na nga eh, meron siya talagang strong conviction. Salvation comes from the Lord. And we wonder if this is still his conviction when he gets to Nineveh.
7: Pagkaharap na niya yung mga kaaway niya, no?
4: Right.
7: Will that still be the same statement? Will that still be our statement? Pagkaharap na natin yung mga kaaway na yata, di ba?
4: Yeah. And you know what else is interesting? You know that word salvation in Hebrew? Is Yeshua.
7: Uy.
6: Yeshua.
4: Yeshua. Wow.
7: Sino ba yung Yeshua dun sa...
6: Who's this?
7: Wait a minute.
8: I wonder. Pangan, sa susunod na kabanata.
4: Yeah. Yeshua. Salvation comes from the Lord. So sana, no, ito yung message na palaging dadalhin natin kahit saan.
10: Mm. Our lives is a parable. It tells a story. And what is the story? Salvation's from the Lord. Yeshua, the Messiah. That my whole life will be a story about the Messiah, the King, that Yeshua, salvation is from the Lord.
7: So, okay, so that's it for Jonah chapter 2. Exciting yung next episode kasi makikita na natin what happens when Jonah finally goes to Nineveh. Hope to see you then. Bye-bye.

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2: 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Kasi it's one of the pinaka-pinupuntahan din na sikat na bowling and billiard place just around the metro. So Monday to Sunday, all day rate.

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0: 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Pero, I enjoy sports. So, nung bata ko, nagbabadminton kami ng dad ko. 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And mag-unwind lang tayo for today's video and play bowling. 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Kasi nga, dito sa Studio 300, meron din silang restaurant sa loob. So, they offer drinks and food as well. So, ito na guys. Let's get ready for bowling. Tara, let's go! Ayan guys, so nandito na tayo sa bowling alley of Studio 300. Ayan, hindi ako marunong mag-bowling, pero tatry natin. 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I think ito, 7. May 6 pa pala sila. Ayan, I think I'm gonna get the 6 or 7. Ayan guys, yung bowling alley. Super aesthetic, no? Ayan guys, so ito try natin yung first try natin here sa bowling. 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So, ito try natin to. 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We perfectly missed all the pins. So, yun ata yung goal ko. 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

0: Akala ko 6 yung ano, yung size ay yung weight ng ball, but it's actually 9. So all this time, akala ko yun yung pinakamagaan. 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I think it's a hit or miss gaming dito when you're bowling eh. Either you strike all or you strike none. And we'll check again if we will strike all. And I think for today's game, we will strike none. Again, guys, giving you a view of Studio 300, 360 view. Ayan. 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It can accommodate groups of like 5, 6, 7, ganyan. 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Pet-friendly pala sila. Okay, guys. It's the second to the last. Meron tayo 43 points. 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Yan. Leaving us with 3 pins left. We have one more shot to try. Alam mo, malalaman mo talaga sa bowling kung nag-exercise ka, no? Kasi mabibigat yung bola nila. So, mapapa-exercise ka. Magkaka-muscles ka. Let's try one more time. At shoot na naman sa gutter. Ayan, guys. I think it's called guttering. Hindi siya bowling. The last round of the last game. Ayan, this is for the gutter again. Ayan. Nako, guys. Talagang sobrang thank you sa inyong support and patience dito sa ating game of bowling. Totoo lang, talagang nag-enjoy ako. Like, ang saya lang to be in a bowling alley. It's such a novel thing. Tsaka, ano talaga to eh, more than the game itself, I think yung nakaka-enjoy dito is yung company, of course, because I'm with friends and family. Ano talaga siya? Bonding and cheering session sa ating mga friends and family. Ano talaga siya? Bonding talaga siya, guys. Pap! Ayan, tingnan natin kung masushoot. But regardless of it, we had a fun episode for tonight, guys. So thank you so much for your patience sa pagsama sa akin today sa bowling here at Studio 300 Mandaluyong. Dito lang sa May Pioneer. It's very near around the metro. Again, always remember that adventures are the best way to learn. My name is Shira De La Peña, your travel host and buddy for this episode. And I'll see you guys next week. Bye!
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Sabi nila, when you are in a social setting and you are trying to make friends, wag na wag nyo daw pag-uusapan ang dalawang bagay. Unang-una, wag nyo daw pag-uusapan ang religion. 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These are two hot topics, even particularly in our time today. Madaming pressure, madaming stress na kaakibat itong dalawang topic na ito. And for that very reason, it is good to come to the Word of the Lord to seek guidance and help, hindi ba? Para maunawaan natin, how do we live in this very troubled times when it comes to faith and politics? So, let's study the Word of the Lord today. Magandang araw ka, Agapay. Welcome to Kapitira, a 15-minute program where we talk about the goodness and the greatness of our God. Samahan niyo po ako. Ako si Pastor Rolly Victira. Magkapi po tayo at magkwentuhan patungkol sa salita ng Diyos. Ang passage po natin ay matatagpuan sa 1 Peter chapter 2 verse 13 to 17. Kung may Bible po kayo, buksan niyo po doon. Pero bago po natin basahin ito, let's join our hearts in prayer. Father, thank you because you are King of Kings and Lord of Lords. And though today we are living under, Lord, a very tense intersection between faith and politics, I pray, Lord, that you would allow us as we come to your word to find guidance, Panginoon, and strength to live out in these very hard days. So, Lord, we lift you up. Lord, be glorified sa aming pagkwekwentuhan sa araw na to. We ask all of these things. In Jesus' name we pray. Amen. Let's read the passage together. 1 Peter chapter 2, verse 13 to 17. Be subject for the Lord's sake to every human institution, whether it be to the emperor as supreme or to governors as sent by him to punish those who do evil and to praise those who do good. For this is the will of God, that by doing good, you should put to silence the ignorance of foolish people. Live as people who are free, not using your freedom as a cover-up for evil, but living as servants of God. Honor everyone. Love the brotherhood. Fear God. Honor the emperor. Today, we'll consider this text. We'll talk about the point, the principle, the purpose, and the practice of it. No? But the point, hindi ba? It's right there. Sa simula pa lang, it's very clear. Sabi dito, be subject for the Lord's sake to every human institution, whether it be to the emperor as supreme or to governors as sent by him to punish those who do evil and to praise those who do good. We will find out, no, as we go in our study in 1 Peter, no, na itong call ng Panginoon through the Apostle Peter ay recurring. No? Nagsisimula siya sa government starting from verse 13 and then sa 18 naman sa workplaces. We'll talk about that next time. Tapos ang ending nito, it also affects our home, no? Particularly with regards to husbands and wives. And so the Lord desires for His people to be subject to government institutions, so every human institution. Sabi doon, no? Yung term na ginamit dito ni Peter sa yun, English na be subject, it really means ano, to be under God's arrangement. This is a reminder na although chaotic yung mundo natin, there is friction and trouble talaga sa government side, hindi ba? Ngayong panahon na to, as I'm recording, there's an impeachment proceeding for our vice president. Yung interaction ng faith tsaka politics sa US, di ba? Talagang tense. Maging dito rin sa Pilipinas, no? And we are struggling with this as Christians, no? Paano ba natin ina-navigate to? It's good to be reminded na sa kabila nitong kaguluhan na to, the Lord has a particular arrangement. Meron siyang plano, may structure ang Panginoon na gusto niyang tayo that we will live under. No? This is government. Yung picture dito ng arrangement, it's a military term na really talks about falling into rank, no? So there are various formations, no, doon sa mga sundalo during the time of this writing. Ito yung pinaka-common sa kanila, yung phalanx, no? If you are watching online or you're seeing this video, no,
itong mga sundalo na to, they would hold their shield with their left hand kasi normally the dominant hand is the right hand. The shield na nahawak nitong mga sundalo na to will be enough to cover half of their body and cover the half of the soldier standing next to them. No? So phalanx, no? It's a position na ginagamit ng mga sundalo before. A modification of this is called the wedge, no? Where the formation will have a parang a pointy tip, a tip to it. So that is a very good for breaking yung barrier ng kalaban and penetrating them from the inside, no? Ito naman, ang tawag dito ay testudo, para itong ano, tangke sa kanila, no? Kung may VIP sila, ipapasok nila yan sa loob nitong testudo na to. It's like a turtle, no? At sa loob ng yon ay protected yung kung sino man yung nasa loob from attacks from arrows or, you know, from the outside, no? Ito yung various formation ng mga sundalo. And Peter is saying, meron ding formation ang gusto ng, na gusto ang Panginoon sa buhay natin as we live out in society. So ang sabi niya, be subject to it, no? Fall into place, kumbaga. Kasi meron niyang prinsipyo, no? Sabi dito, be subject, ang sabi dito, for the Lord's sake. Importante yung phrase na yun, no? For the Lord's sake. Kasi hindi sinasabi ni Peter dito na be subject to human authority because human authorities deserve it, di ba? Be subject to them for the Lord's sake. You know, that phrase clarifies na may authority, may boundary, tsaka may certain conduct na ine-expect sa atin. The authority comes from God, no? A God who made everything, di ba? Romans 13, 1 and 2 sabi dito, let every person be subject to the governing authorities, for there is no authority except from God, and those that exist have been instituted by God. Therefore, whoever resists the authorities resists what God has appointed, and those who resist will incur judgment. It's good to be reminded sometimes that any form of government is better than no government at all. If you want to know that for certain, to maintindihan niyo, no? Think about what happens pag sira yung traffic light dito sa Pilipinas, hindi ba? Walang red, yellow, and green, di ba? People go their own way and, you know, humihirap lahat ng bagay. So even a broken system is better than no system. Sabi dito ng Panginoon, fall subject to it, sumunod tayo sa kinauukulan, not for their sake, but because this is the will of God, no? So may boundary din yon. Kung authority ay coming from God, then meaning to say, we follow government authorities so as long as they're going, you know, dun sa will ng Panginoon. But when it comes, there's a time na they go against, no? Things that the Lord has really explicitly said not to do, we ought not to follow them, no? Good example si Peter sa Acts 5:27-29. No? They were brought before the council. Sabi ito, but when they had brought them, they set them before the council, and the high priest questioned them, saying, we strictly charge you not to teach in this name, yet here you are, you have filled Jerusalem with your teaching, and you intend to bring this man's blood upon us. But Peter and the apostles answered, we must obey God rather than man. So itong situation na to, for example, pinagbawalan explicitly si Peter, no, and the rest of the apostles to speak about Jesus. And this is something na, oh, this is beyond the boundary that God has set. Sabi niya dito at this point, we must obey God rather than man. There are examples of this also in the Old Testament. A good example is Daniel. Pinagbawalan sila ng government institution na manalangin. And Daniel opened the door, the windows of his room, and prayed in public. he rather obeyed God than man. We are living in a time when government institutions are also tempting us to go against our consciences as Christians, no? So we have to be clear kung ano ba yung pinapasabi ng Panginoon, pinapagawa ng Panginoon, at yung sinasabi niyang, uy, wag na wag yung gagawin. At that point, dapat clear sa atin yung boundary ng pagsunod, no? And may conduct din dito, no? So kung may authority, may boundary, may conduct, ano yung pamumuhay natin? Kumbaga, sabi dito, for this you have been called, 1 Peter 2:21, because Christ also suffered for you, leaving you an example so that you might follow in His steps. No? Jesus is the most, the most affected person of a bad government structure, di ba? He suffered unjustly
under a horrible government structure. But despite of that, di ba, Jesus never parang went head on against the government. He paid his taxes, and when he was sentenced to death, di ba, he accepted that. Di ba? Ang sabi dito, ang conduct natin dito, we should follow in the steps of Christ. No? Kung ano yung ginawa ni Jesus, yun din dapat ang pamumuhay natin kasi may purpose yun. No? I know this is a hard thing to swallow. No? Pero may purpose itong subjection na to. So verse 15 ng 1 Peter chapter 2, sabi dito, "For this is the will of God, that by doing good, you should put to silence the ignorance of foolish people." Very clear, di ba? This is the will of God. Dahil sa pagsunod natin dito, tumatahimik yung mga akusasyon ng mundo patungkol sa atin mga Kristiyano. We should be people na ang primary default stance natin, default position natin is to serve. Not to go against the flow, not to rub and be disagreeable against government structure. So Christians are called to be eager servants. Our default posture is of cooperation and goodwill. This shines the light of the Gospels and it will disarm yung hostility ng mundo natin. No? We should be good citizens. At yung practice nito, sabi dito, 1 Peter 2:16-17, "Live as people who are free, not using your freedom as a cover-up for evil, but living as servants of God. Honor everyone, love the brotherhood, fear God, honor the emperor." Napaka straightforward na command, no? Live as people who are free. Sa Panginoon, malaya na tayo. May maganda tayong identity sa Panginoon. Pero hindi natin dapat gagamitin ito. Itong katatayuan natin sa Panginoon na sa masama, no? Not a cover-up for evil, but living as servants of God. So, ano yung principle dito? Practice. Number one, honor everyone. Kung sino yung kaharap mo, give honor to that person. No? Bigyan mo siya ng pagpapahalaga. No? Give them the honor that they deserve. Pangalawa, we should love each other. Love the brotherhood. Itong pagmamahal na to, kung ito yung postura natin, di ba? We will not be disagreeable. We will be open to communicate. Fear God. Magkaroon tayo ng mataas na pagkatakot at hearts na committed sa pagsunod sa Panginoon. And also honor the emperor. Tempted tayo minsan, no, to say bad things, no, pero even when we have something parang critical, no, it's not saying naman not to be critical of the government, no, but even in our criticism, even when we are saying things na, you know, calling out yung mga masasamang ginagawa ng gobyerno, we should also give due honor, no. We should stop name calling or bashing. You know, we always have to be respectful. No, this is a very timely reminder from the Word of the Lord. No, that as Christians we are free. We are free to serve. No, and this is God's arrangement for our lives. No? Bago po tayo magtapos, let's join our hearts in prayer. Father, thank you because you are King. You are in control of everything, Lord. And in you, Lord, we can obey this command. Thank you, Lord, for giving us the government. Thank you, Lord, for the laws that we have in this land. We pray for our government leaders, Lord, that you would call them back to holiness and righteousness. And as citizens, Lord, Christian citizens, Lord, tulungan niyo po kami, Panginoon, to serve our community and our nation, Lord, for the sake of your name. Thank you, Lord, for this time. In Jesus' name we pray. Amen. Maraming salamat sa pagsama sa akin sa programang ito. Ito ay matatagpuan sa Facebook at Spotify at syempre dito rin sa FEBC Radio TV. God bless you po. Bye.

0: So that was year 2022.
1: That's nice. And it's amazing because you said it started in 2020.
0: Yeah.
1: And I'm not sure anything starts in 2020 because things took a pause during that time. So it's already a miracle that your church started during the pinaka peak, or not even peak. Parang magsisimula pa lang talaga mag-shutdown ng mundo. Parang ngayon, pero wag naman sana magtuloy-tuloy na gano'n. No? But how did the church manage to, you know, start in the pandemic?
0: Mm-hmm. So, Pastor,
1: another
0: story,
1: huh?
0: Yeah. I got saved year 2015. And from then, I was just praying for God to save my family. So, my family is like pure Catholic. We are very devoted and sagrado, like, yung katwiran po ng aming buong family, dito na ako sa relihiyo, ito pinanganak, dito na ako mamatay. Yeah.
1: Saradong kandado.
0: Yeah. Kaya nung nakakilala ko, they persecuted me. So I feel hopeless. Pero still, pinangawakan ko yung pangako ni Lord na manampalataya ka, ikaw at ang iyong buong sambahayan ay maliligtas. So I've been praying. And then, naalala ko, padulo po ng 2019, I was telling God, Lord, I really want my family to be saved. And I was here leading youth groups sa campus. Many youth are being saved. Dumating po yung point, 30 students na halos yung nag-gather sa park. Every gathering namin every week. So people are calling me like, "Oy, pastor ka na, isang church na yan ha." And I was telling God, "Lord, hindi, ayoko magpastor." I was running from that call. Pero dumating yung point, around 2019, I told God na, "Lord, sige, willing akong magpastor kung yun talaga gusto mo sa akin. Pero Lord, save my family first kasi sila yung makakahadlang bakit ako mag-go sa call. 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So I was telling God, "Lord, save them." And then, padulo ng 2019, I was telling God, "Lord, just send someone to start a Bible study sa bahay. And ako, willing ako magtuloy." So what happened is, nag-lockdown. During the pandemic, may mga pumunta po. Two people sila, so they are partners, na pumunta sa bahay namin to start a Bible study. At first, against yung family ko, pero still, dahil hospitable sila, inallow nila yung Bible study. So around few weeks po after mag-start yon, nagkaroon ng issue with the relationship nung mga nag-start ng Bible study between my family. So natigil yung Bible study and a relative called me na sabi niya na titigil na yung Bible study, ayaw na nila. Ikaw na lang magtuloy. And I was amazed kay Lord kasi, "Oh Lord, ito yung pinag-pray ko sa'yo na just start it and I'm willing to continue." 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Kasi it's easy to preach to other people, pero pag family mo na yung kaharap mo. Because they know you, they knew who you were. Eh, medyo struggle po dun. Pero sabi ko, "Lord, sige, if this is your will, kasi inayaan mo to." So nagtuloy po yun. I think that was around June of 2020. So lockdown po talaga. I started saying, "Yes na Lord, sige, I'll go for this." So from that day, eh, unti-unti po nag-grow yung Bible study. Na-save po yung cousins ko, yung iba kong relatives, hanggang pati po parents ko mismo who once persecuted me, eh, they joined because they see how God moves dun po sa Bible study.
1: Wow. The Word of God is truly living, no?
0: Amen.
1: And minatanim. Kasi they could have said, ayaw na, and said, wala na yun, nagbaba-Bible study, so tigil na lang natin to. But the hunger was still there. They still wanted to learn sa Word, and there you were. And it sort of reminds me of, you know, when I was in high school, na parang the Lord was calling me to be a pastor. You know, the number one indicator, by the way, if anyone out there is wondering, am I being called to the pastoral? You know what? For me, the number one is you're asking the question, how do I know if I'm being called to be a pastor? That's the number one indicator for me. Number two, you're running.
0: Yeah.
1: No one, like, God is calling you, like, "Okay, Lord, we'll say yes to God." So you will go through a series of running around. Hopefully you won't get swallowed by a whale anymore. But yeah, we managed to dodge the fish, I guess. But ako naman, my whole family was saved na. But during that time, I was in school. And so God showed me naman the students. And most of a lot of my classmates up to now are still my church mates. So yun yung parang binibigay sa iyo lang Lord na unang flock, you know, yung family. So praise God, they're all aboard the revival hub.
0: Yeah.
1: Ganda

0: name ng church nyo, ha? Did you come up with that?
1: Yes po, bale, nagtuloy-tuloy po kasi yung Bible study. And then, the time came na we've had encounters with the Holy Spirit. Like people, the Lord touching the people. Mm-hmm. My cousins being free, they're testifying. They were bound with pornography, with suicidal thoughts. Like we were shocked during that pandemic time. Mm-hmm. They were just confessing and then the Lord started setting them free. And then really experiencing the tangible presence of God in that living room of our house. Mm-hmm. So, dumating po yung point, may mga naka-experience po ng healing, including my mom. Meron pong mga tao talaga in the Bible study na pinagaling sa Lord from their sicknesses. And then, dumating po yung time na nakabot yung testimony sa mga neighborhood, ganyan. And then, we were being asked to pray for them. I remember this one time po na isang babae na epileptic, nagsiseizure po siya, like, 10 times a day, sabi ng family niya, during that time. 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Parang ganun yung inaabangan ng family. And they were just sad and broken. And then, they called us. We went and then we prayed for that woman. After po ng prayer namin nung gabi na yun, that woman na ilang days na po naka-bedridden, tumayo. Once again, nakapagsalita po siya and naging normal yung life niya. 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Ganun. So, we started experiencing those wonders dun po sa, from that Bible study. So, dumating yung time, may mga tao po na naki-curious because we were posting it sa Facebook. And they were curious, paano po makapunta dyan? They don't know how to go. And kami din, hindi namin alam paano i-direct. So, naisip ko, ipin po siya sa Google. And nilagay ko po dun sa maps na Revival Hub because this is a place of revival. And then, parang cool name lang, Revival Hub, Hub of Revival. Hindi po siya name ng church that time, pero we call it Revival Hub. And then, para lang meron silang pupuntahan. Mm. So, nung pumunta po dito yung mentor namin from the US, they asked us na, he told us na, what's the name of your church? Like, you have to call it a name. How do you call it? Sabi ko, that place where we are holding the service, we call it Revival Hub dun sa maps. Sabi niya, Revival Hub is a name, call it Revival Hub. So from that day po, naging official name siya. Pinaregister po namin sa SEC and then until now, that's nice. Our church.
0: Yeah, so kung naghahanap kayo ng hub, I suggest yun lang kasi nabalitaan ng Pilipinas na number one na dumadalo sa certain hub. But this is the hub that we here in ATF would encourage you to
1: Amen.
0: Go to.
1: Let's
0: you know
1: go.
0: What I'm saying? But you said you had mentors from the US. Who?
1: His name is Pastor Vlad Savchuk po of Hungry Generation Church.
0: Okay, so I asked that because I sort of knew you were going to say that. I did a little you know, watching of stalking. Mm. I try not to, pero I couldn't resist watching a little bit. I know. So si Pastor Vlad, he's quite viral, you know, especially during the pandemic time, you know.
1: Yeah.
0: So one thing you can learn about the pandemic time is while there are a lot of not so good influencers, we call them sinfluencers, who came out on the social media. Mm-hmm. But people, naman, like Pastor Vlad, you know, Pastor Stephen Prado here in the Philippines. You, did you start your content creating then during this time?
1: Yeah, Pastor. Year 2020 din mismo. So during lockdown, actually, yung conviction po sa akin ni Lord, 2 years before pa ng lockdown, mag-video ako for Him. Mm. Pero, sabi ko, Lord, wala akong cellphone. So, binigyan ako ng Lord ng cellphone dumating that year. Ang nangyari, dinelay ko po siya like 1 whole year, hindi ako nag-video for Him. Ang nangyari, nabasag po yung camera ng phone ko. 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Pag binigyan ako ng phone, mag-video ako. So, lumipas po ang taon, dumating ang pandemic. Dumating na naman yung conviction na mag-video na ako for Him. Pero sabi ko, Lord, hindi ako mag-video, nahihiya talaga ako. Magda-drawing na lang ako. So I used to draw, Pastor, when I was young. Mm. So I started the page, It's AJ, as illustration page. Kaya sa Facebook po yung profile picture ko ay ano siya, illustration.
0: Kasi what did you usually draw back then?
1: Ano po siya eh, parang mga cute illustration like chibi na illustrations. Mga cute po siya na illustration with words. And then I put encouragement sa caption. It used to get viral, like hundreds and thousands na nagsishare. So
0: I came across some of that. Yeah. Uh-huh. Daming mga, you know, and anyways, I think this is a great encouragement for us in our time today, right now, while this crisis is ongoing. Mm-hmm. Na parang big things, great things can start even in the midst of chaos. Like 2020 was a year, like I said, it was very hard. Yung nga lang, on that end, ang mura ng gasolina.
1: That's right.
0: Sabi ko, can you imagine, nung time na yon ang mura ng gas, pero bawal lumabas.
1: Mm-hmm.
0: Ngayon naman, pwede lumabas, pero ang mahal ng gas. So, it was a good time for getting gas, but not a good time for us. Everyone was stuck at home. Mm-hmm. And look how God used it, no?
1: Yeah.
0: Yung mga tao, wala na silang takas sa Bible study.
1: That's pag right. Pumunta, kulong na sila.
0: Diyan na kayo. Wala na silang pupuntahan eh. And then, ginamit ng Lord yung time na yun to really, I guess, breed and, you know, make stuff, good stuff grow out of it. And you're one of those things.
1: Mm-hmm.
0: Now, I saw a video and you were testifying naman. Dami mo kasi yung testimony. So I said to myself, I wonder what I'm going to ask him about. No? And, You went to Washington State, and mamaya kwentuhan pa tayo tungkol that, tungkol sa place na yun, kasi it's also a special state for me,
1: mm-hmm.
0: aside from California, where I grew up. But Washington State, you went there.
1: Yeah.
0: It's a difference, hindi yung capital ng USA yun. Yung,
1: yeah.
0: It's a state in northern USA. So it's, what is it called again? The Northwest. That's mm-hmm. right.
1: Yeah.
0: And so... you were saying in the video, para to get our listeners and viewers idea of how you ended up there. So you said you watched Pastor Vlad.
1: Yeah.
0: And then you said something like, I feel like I'm so connected to this guy and this church. So what happened?
1: Mm-hmm. So nung time po na yan, actually student pa ako nun, when I came across one of his video that was, I think, 2018. And then after kumumpaw na audion, I looked for him. Like, sino tong lalaki na to? And then, sino tong preacher? Ang apoy niya? Something like that. And then, nakita ko po, ang Regeneration Church, sinerge ko po yung mga uma-attend doon. Pinag-a-add ko po sila, including Pastor Vlad. And good thing, in-accept na po ako. In-accept ako ng mga taga doon. So, I feel like there's something within me na churchmates ko sila. So... I searched for a flight nung time na yon. College student po ako nito. Wala po akong passport. Wala akong idea paano pumunta ng ibang bansa. Pero lumabas sa Google, like almost 6 digits yung pamasahe. And then one day halos yung biyahe. Sabi ko, layo, parang imposible naman to. So lumipas po yung mga taon. It happened during the pandemic nga na nag-move si Lord in my family. And Pastor Vlad and his ministry was very instrumental kasi I learned a lot about God, about how He wants to encounter His people every single day. So, yung encounter po na yan nangyari in my family. And our testimony just so happened, reached him nang hindi po ako nagpa-direkta sa kanya. So, when it happened, year 2020, around 2021 po, naka-receive ako ng message from him na sa Telegram, like... Hey AJ, this is Vlad of Hungry Gen. Yun lang. And then, nag-long message lang po ako, Pastor Vlad, this is what happened to my family and everything. So I shared to him how God used him and his ministry to encounter my family. So from that day po, he started mentoring us, like telling us, this is, you need to teach this to the church. And then, this is your next step. This is what we will do. And we're gonna do a conference and this thing. So he was just giving us things that we need to lead the church.
0: Anong nationality ni Vlad?
1: Siya po ay Ukrainian.
0: Okay.
1: Na po. Pero ngayon po ay American na.
0: He became a citizen there.
1: Yeah.
0: And so that's amazing, no? Actually, I tried to message him. I wanted to guest him on the podcast when he was here last year. Was
1: oh,
0: last
1: really?
0: Year? Yeah. But I know Pastor Rodel Buban. I guested it here, but I only found out too late na. But maybe the next time he comes around, I would love to guest him on the program. Mm-hmm. But he's such a cool guy. I mean, ang ganda rin ng mga preachings niya. Yeah. You could check it out. But how often is it that you get to watch somebody, you know, and they will message you out of nowhere, and then you find yourself going there? So did you go there with the wife? When was that?
1: Mm-hmm. Yeah, so this last January po, I came with her. But the first time I went was year 2023.
0: Oh, so naka-two trips ka na pala.
1: Yeah, 2 trips po. Second this year. Mm. So, ayun po.
0: So it was like a training ground, parang ganun.
1: Yes po. So the first time we went is, the goal is for me to learn like how they do the conference and other things that I can learn.
0: Ang galing.
1: Yeah.
0: Sana all. I mean, I remember when we were starting the youth ministry back then, all we had was the DVDs. DVDs na ba? Oh, BCDs. May BCDs din. Of Hillsong United, you know, kasi parang during that time, we really wanted to get a youth group growing, and you know, how do you reach the young people in a way that's relevant? Mm. And so I can relate with you, like in a certain way. Not okay. There are some people from outside the Philippines that you could really learn from, and then just you just the challenge is just doing that in the context of the Pinoy. Mm-hmm. Yeah. You know? What part of Washington?
1: Tri-Cities, Pastor.
0: Tri-Cities.
1: Yeah. So it's Pasco. But now they moved from Pasco to... Ano nga yan? Pasco to... Rich... And non-rich... Not Richland. What's that? Tri-Cities. Okay. So those cities are like connected to one another. That's mm-hmm. why it's called Tri-Cities.
0: Okay. So... So shout outs to Pastor Vlad and the Hungry Church. They have a cool name too.
1: Yeah, Hungry Generation.
0: Yeah.
1: It started though as from the youth pastor. So like youth gathering siya, and they named it Hungry Gen. And then dumating yung time, inapply nila sa church mismo.
0: Galing talaga ng ano pag ginagamit ng Lord yung young people ano yeah. talagang in your church very instrumental talagang youth the gatherings in our church, the young people then, we started our youth service, youth movement back then. Sino pa ba? Even churches like Victory mm-hmm. started in the campus.
1: Yeah.
0: So this generation, you need to be hungry sa Lord.
1: Amen.
0: Kasi when you get hungry for the Lord, grabe ang result niyan.
1: That's no? right.
0: And so let's go back to you. So how old are you, if I may ask?
1: I'm 27, Pastor.
0: Very
1: I'm 28
0: young.
1: This year.
0: Okay. And how long you been married?
1: For 2 years now.
0: All right. Congratulations sa inyo.
1: Thank you, Pastor.
0: So no kids yet?
1: No kids yet.
0: Praying?
1: Yes, praying.
0: Okay. Pray natin yon, no?
1: Amen. Let's go.
0: And you were just on Ate Maloy's program. Were you sharing then your testimony?
1: Yes.
0: The family?
1: Yeah.
0: So I want to ask you about that again, the family thing. Because maybe a lot of young people are like that. Can relate. Mm-hmm. Na yung buong pamilya nila is not in a religion that is... you know, parang hindi naman contradictory. Well, some of them are very derogatory, very kumbaga iba. Pero meron naman na similar, pero you know, like Catholicism.
1: Mm-hmm.
0: Pero in the same way, hindi din the same, no?
1: Mm-hmm.
0: So I had churchmates then with the same issue. Na at first pinagbabawalan mag-church, and so there was a time then na naalala ko yung churchmate namin naglaylo. Dahil ayaw siya payagan.
1: Mm-hmm.
0: And this was during the college days. But I think bumawi siya nung nakagraduate na siya and then naging active siya ulit. And now, almost, you know, the whole... It's not even just yung family, the compound.
1: Mm-hmm.
0: The family compound. Wow. And napangasawa ko pa yung pinsan niya. Di ba? So when it comes to the family, talagang God wants to use all of us in reaching them. No? And no matter how sarado kandado... So, was there a time that you felt like, parang, if you can't beat them, join them? Or how did you manage to, you know, keep that fire alive of winning them to the Lord?
1: Actually, it's not something na I have the desire to win them every time. Dumarating po yung time na I was inviting them, like, for a church service, for an event, Christian event, pero lagi po sila magde-deny. And I feel like, Lord, I've done my part. Okay na yan. Pero the Lord is always reminding me to pray for them every single day. So what I learned is to really pray for them specifically. So dumating po yung time, nilista ko yung pangalan nila isa-isa.
0: Ilang kayo magkakapatid?
1: Kami po ay apat na magkakapatid.
0: All right.
1: And then yung compound, nakatira po kami sa compound kasi. So tawag po sa amin sa Batangas, isang pisa yung family. 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So I was just, I listed them and then... Pinag-pray ko po sila isa-isa, like hindi specific, hindi general prayer na Lord save this whole people, like specific talaga, Lord palayain niyo to sa addiction, sa alak, itong tatay ko palayain niyo sa ganito, ito naman pinsan ko, like moving his heart na ganito ganyan. So specific prayers, and then I've done that for years. Dumating po yung time may na-save po dun sa compound namin na nakasama ko to pray. So I think around 2017 yon na nag-gather kami mula January. Tatlo kami to pray for our whole compound. So, by, I think prayer po talaga yung susi. Like, you should not give up praying for your family. 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Madali pa siyang gawin as compared to the act of winning them na talaga.
0: Mm-hmm.
1: Pero yun po, I think, in those moments of discouragement sa pag-win sa kanila, still it's prayer. Si Lord, i-ignite ulit ang heart mo for to believe na kaya ni Lord i-save yung family by yes. praying for them.
0: Amen. Again, I'm being reminded of high school na parang same talaga tayo, especially in our belief sa prayer, no? Kasi ako naman, yung burden ko talaga noon, yung mga classmates,
1: mm-hmm.
0: we were 45 in the class, senior, and every day I would just be praying that the you know the Lord will give an opening to preach the gospel. Kasi Christian school to, pero kitang-kita mo naman, di naman Christian talaga, di ba? 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So when, later on, I learned, this is a spiritual battle. So yeah. I started praying for them. There was even one day, I remember na umaabsent talaga ako, pero huwag niyong gawayahin ako. 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Just to pray and fast, wow. really, the whole day. And God made a way na lahat sila na nakarinig ng
1: wow.
0: ng salita. 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In your case, family to, walang graduation. 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
1: Yeah.
0: You feel the urgency. Pag nabigay ka ng Lord ng mission, talagang hindi ka pwedeng tutulog-tulog eh, talagang magugulat ka na lang din.
1: Mm.
0: But before, you were talking about addictions, no? And your family had them. But before God can set them free from their addictions, you had your very own.
1: Yeah.
0: And I saw one of the clips also of your testimony. You want to share something about that?
1: Mm-hmm. Yeah. So, as early as 10 years old po kasi, mahilig po akong mag-browse ng phone ng mga kamag-anak ko. So, I have this cousin na binabrowse ko yung phone niya. And then, that time na came across po ako sa isang video na nasa phone niya. And that was a pornographic video. So, nagulat po ako nun. But at the same time, it hooked me into watching it. And then, marami pa po siyang files doon na binrowse ko. So, as early as, I don't know if 10 or 8, 9 or 10 years old, nagkaroon po ako ng addiction sa pornography. Like, I have to borrow phones para makawatch yun. Kasi wala pa po nung internet. So, they have it saved sa kanila mga cellphone. 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Hindi pa po siya Android, pero touchscreen na din siya. Then, nauso yung Wi-Fi. Yung kapitbahay namin may Wi-Fi. I had to sneak in. Makikonnect, makisaga palagi. Every single day po ito to watch pornography. And I was just so bound with that. So, hindi pa po ako Christian nito. Yun lang yung alam kong gawin nun. Because I didn't know. There's a longing in my heart for satisfaction na hindi ko alam nung first year college, dun ko na-discover na. Si Lord pala yung hinahanap ko na satisfaction.
0: Mm.
1: So, I struggled with that. Actually, even nakilala ko na po si Lord, there's this time na I think few months after kong isurrender yung life ko sa kanya, I was still watching it. And then, ramdam ko po yung conviction ni Lord. It's just so heavy na you stop that, don't do that. So, lumipas pong ilang months, maybe less than a year na sinurrender ko din siya kay Lord. I remember that time na nasa room po ako na sabi ko, Lord, last na talaga to. And I was always telling that, na Lord, last na, ayoko na. And then I keep going to it. Pero naalala ko po yung last time na yun, na sabi ko, ayoko na talaga. My heart is just so broken kasi I was drawing near the Lord, pero nilalayo ako ng kasalanan na yun sa kanya. So, nakakapagod po siya na life. 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Like, uso po ngayon yung 4K videos, ngayon 8K videos na nga po atay. 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Every time I was reading the Bible, may magpa-flash yung thoughts na yun. 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And then when I fast, oh nga, wala nga naman yung desire. 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So, I was just so discouraged kasi yung nililid ko po mga kabataan, iniisip ko, kung ako ganito, paano pa kaya yung mga kabataan na nililid ko? And I was telling God, nakaka-discourage Lord kasi for sure meron silang ganito and I feel not worthy to lead them. Tapos, yun, I was just asking God. Ngayon, pagpasok po nung pandemic, ito na po yung actually encounter that I have sa video po ni Pastor Vlad. Meron po kasi siyang video doon na 14 signs that you have a demon. So yung title ng video, very intriguing kasi I have a demon. 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So parang inisip ko, kailangan kong i-hand.
0: Para sa kanila.
1: Oh, para sa kanila. Yes, because I'm being used by God.
0: Watching for a friend.
1: Yeah, so I'm watching for a friend. Ang di ko po alam, ma-expose sa akin yung demonic bandage that I have. Mm-hmm. Na isa sa sign po doon, sabi ni Pastor Vlad, na, di ba sabi po sa Bible, you cut the hands if it's leading you to sin, pluck out your eyes. If you cut your hands, you pluck out your eyes, still you see even without the eyes, without the hands, you sin. There's someone else na need ma-remove. So, dun ko po na-discover that was a bandage with the spirit of lust na pinapasok ko even before I got to know the Lord. I have this possible in my family generational curse of lust kasi yung mga kapatid ko po before me, they were born na hindi kasal po yung parents ko. Mm-hmm. So I think that bandage has been a curse in my family na kailangan i-break, and at the same time, pinapasok ko siya by me watching those things na hindi ko dapat pinapanood. So it became a bandage sa akin na kahit inalis ko na yung sin na yun, nanatili yung bandage because no one ever confronted it. So na-expose po siya while watching that video, and I told God, Lord, ito na yung matagal kong hinihingi. I was crying out na alisin niyo ito sa akin, and then ito na yun na-discover ko, ito pala yung susi. So I just stayed in the position of receiving nung time na yun, and I felt the Lord setting me free, removing those bandages. I just felt the freedom na nabinigay sa akin ni Lord while I was in that room. And grabe yung apoy, Pastor, na nilagay ni Lord in my heart na kailangan to malaman ng lahat na there's still more kay Lord, and there's freedom. Totoo yung freedom na binibigay ni Lord. Kasi we were singing, I am free to run, I'm free to dance, and may mga kanta po tayo na malaya na, ganyan. Pero every time I sing that, I know I'm in bandage. Pero after po ng freedom na yun, naging totoo po yung every declaration na in where the Spirit of the Lord is, there's freedom. Kasi totoo po, ipinaranas ni Lord sa akin. So dahil po dun, yun po yung naging heart ko na every time I talk with someone, I just testify to them. And then, when we pray, true enough, nagtatestify din po sila na pinapalaya sila ni Lord. And dun ko po nakita na, grabe, hindi scam yung sinasabi ng Bible na God will set you free. There's freedom in Jesus, and He came to set the captives free. Kasi those bandages, addiction to pornography, masturbation, lustful thoughts, perversion, all those things can be broken in the name of Jesus.
0: Amen. I agree. I mean, like, you know, people nowadays in the world will say, hindi, normal lang yun. Parang ganun. Yeah. They'll try to normalize. Na. Oh, pero hindi. It's never normal. And, you know, for a lot of people, you know, it starts with really just, you know, and seeing something like one time.
1: Yeah.
0: And nakakalungkot nga because from a family member, di ba, a kid sees his dad's stash of porn, whether it's in the form of videos or even magazines once upon a time. And then before you know it, that kid grows up and has that struggle all their life.
1: Yeah.
0: So the good news is, kung paano, in an instance, a person can, you know, get into the porn, God has that miraculous power then to set you free, just like that.
1: Yeah.
0: And you could break that curse in that family.
1: That's right.
0: Uh-oh. Now, we're running out of time already. It's a lot to talk about. There's a lot to talk about, but I am now beginning to understand, you know, why yung platform mo is really being used by God. Because ang dami niyang hugot, ang dami niyang mga pinagalingan, ang dami mong content. Ang ginawa mo na lang, yeah, kinerate mo yun sa platform mo, shinare mo yun. And so now God is using your digital platform. Mm. And yung mga stories mo na ganyan, it's all in there, right?
1: Yeah,
0: it is. Whether it's family, it's Jesus setting you free from the addictions, the church, and of course, your access to the Hungry Church, to Pastor Vlad and all. It's all amazing how Amen. God is using all that. Now, I wanted to ask you to give some encouragement to people out there who may be struggling. Mm-hmm. First of all, anong sasabihin mo sa mga struggling with their family? Like, dahil sa issues ng faith.
1: Yeah.
0: Anong encouragement mo?
1: So, to you who are praying for your family to be saved, actually, I wanna remind you today na it is God's promise for your family to be saved. Nung nagtatanong yung isang guard kay na Paul, paano, anong dapat kong gawin? And then Paul said, believe, you and your family will be saved. And that is just amazing na hindi lang tungkol sa kanya yung yung kaligtasan niya, kundi ang pangako ni Lord, pag naligtas ka, matik yun, yung family niya, gusto niya, family mo, gusto niya ding iligtas. So God is in the business of saving families. Kauna-unahan yun na kailangan nating panghawakan, kailangan mong panghawakan na interested si Lord sa family mo. When Noah got saved, his whole family got saved. When Joshua served the Lord, kasama yung buong family niya. When Cornelius got to know the Lord, buong family din yun. So Jesus is in the business of saving families. So that's a main truth na kailangan paghawakan. So do not give up. Do not surrender. I mean, surrender your desire to control kay Lord. Pero do not surrender. I mean, do not give up in praying for your family to be saved, because God will. And God is gonna give you the right steps, connect you to the right people para ma-save din yung family mo. If God did it to my family, God can also do it to you.
0: How about those struggling with lust? Mm-hmm. Last time. Naging last time.
1: Last time na. Nag-iwan na yung letter na po. So if you are in that situation, I truly understand it. So I am not coming from the place of condemnation and judgment, because I was there. I was being condemned and judged by the devil all the time. Every time I struggle with that, and even those thoughts na hindi ko naman intentionally iniisip. So I know God sees your struggle, and this might be the answer that you're looking for, na sabihin ko sa'yo na kaya ni Jesus. If Jesus did it to me, Jesus can also do it to you. And totoo, Jesus still sets free. And hindi siya, ano lang, something that we declare na, Lord, may freedom sa pangalan mo. But it is a tangible experience na kayang ibigay sa'yo ni Lord. The Lord sees your tears. Nakita ng Panginoon lahat ng panahon na umiiyak ka. Lord, ayoko naman na, Lord, ba't ako ganito mag-isip? And I believe that if you will just desire it, even in wherever you are ngayon, the Lord can encounter you and set you free from that if you will believe. Take hold sa kanyang salita. Pangako yun sa kanyang salita, and actually ang sabi sa Bible, you will know the truth and the truth shall set you free.
0: Amen. Now, another thing I saw nga pala is you're also a street evangelist.
1: Mm-hmm.
0: And do you do that regularly, like mm-hmm. weekly? How often do you go out there and speak into the microphone so that mm-hmm. the crowds in the public places will hear the gospel?
1: So, every week po, we have a schedule sa church. So iba-iba po siya kada week. For example, this week is evangelism, so we approach one-on-one. And then the following week, we do it ng street preaching.
0: Mm-hmm.
1: And then there are times po na when we travel, like for example, I'm in the bus, or I mean, even I have videos nasa plane nagpipreach. Because when conviction comes, even I don't feel it, I just do it and mm-hmm. preach a gospel. Because nung nakakilala po ako kay Lord, that is something na nag-apoy sa heart ko na everyone needs to know the gospel. Mm-hmm. So yeah, regular part po siya ng schedule namin sa church.
0: Yan. Yeah, it takes a special kind of guts, I guess, to be a street evangelist then. For one, there are people out there na talagang sad to say scam or nanghihingi lang ng offering.
1: Yeah, yeah.
0: Ako nga parang naisip ko, I wanna try sometime na preaching on the bus, and then rather than asking for an offering, I'm gonna say, everyone is covered mm-hmm. na.
1: Oh, wow.
0: Jesus paid it all.
1: Yeah, I saw someone ganun po na gumagawa na diba? Nakasobre.
0: Oh, oh.
1: Akala nila manghihingi, pero may laman pala yung sobre.
0: Mm-hmm. Parang ganun. I mean,
1: amazing.
0: There are a lot of good things to, creative ways to preach the gospel. And so, yeah, whatever platform, digital or even in public places, the marketplaces,
1: amen,
0: God can use us, okay? Just don't be like those other fanatics na talagang, you're going to hell. You know, we could turn it to something like, you can go to heaven. Something
1: amen
0: like that, diba? So, AJ, thank you so much for being our guest today. Do you have any invitations to people to mm-hmm. follow on your platforms?
1: Yeah, so I invite you guys, you can follow me on Facebook, it's AJ, on IG, on TikTok, I think, at it's AJ Rosas, and then I also have a YouTube channel, so it's AJ Rosas Official. You can follow me there. And at the same time, our church, if you want to see what God is doing in our church, you can follow Revival Hub. So something na may fire na logo. And then Safe Space is what we do sa mga youth naman. So it's the program, initiative that we do para sa mga kabataan.
0: Mm-hmm. Want to shout outs?
1: Shout out sa Revival Hub people. Shout out to my wife who is with me. Follow my wife. My wife's page. His Majesty. So we do a video.
0: Maj.
1: we do a video about relationships. So if you wanna hear tips on relationship.
0: Yeah, that's another story. Maybe we should invite them again for another podcast and we can discuss that, ano? But thank you for coming. Thank you for coming with him and bringing him over here to Tay Tay. And God bless you guys. And we hope to see you soon. Mag-multiply kayo. And so that's it for today. Thank you so much to the Rosas. Is that how we say it? Mr. and Mrs. Rosas. And to everyone out there, don't forget to like and subscribe. Ako si Jordan. And don't forget that only dead fish swim with the current. So, like AJ, like the Rosses. Let's go
1: against the flow.

Lord, when there's nothing else we can depend on, how good it is to know that we can depend on you. You've been our counselor when there was no one we could talk to. You've loved us through all the passages of our lives. You've given us wisdom to teach our children, strength to face the hard times, and joy all along the journey. We've learned that when things seem impossible, you're always up to something in our lives. But that something is eternal, and it's for our good. You truly have been our hiding place through all generations.

Jesus said to his disciples, "Let not your heart be troubled. You believe in God, believe also in me. In my Father's house are many mansions. If it were not so, I would have told you. I go to prepare a place for you. And if I go and prepare a place for you, I will come again and receive you to myself, that where I am, there you may be also. Peace I leave with you. My peace I give to you. Not as the world gives, do I give to you. Let not your heart be troubled, neither let it be afraid."